Hey, it's Regina here with you on Smooth Jazz. Whether you're winding down after a long day or just finding your nighttime rhythm, you're in the right place for chilled vibes right through until 2 a.m.

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Thanks for listening, and I'll see you next week, same time, same place.

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5: Thursday morning with lots to come over the next couple of hours on Good Morning Dublin here on Dublin City FM. Before we kick off the show, thank you as always to Helen and the team for this morning's live drive, keeping things moving all across town, and back again tomorrow morning from 7 a.m. 087 179 1032 at Dublin City FM on social media, as always, where you'll find us. And coming up on the show today, we all want healthy and glowing skin. Lorana Riley discusses her natural tips and tricks for you to improve your skin health, both through foods and homemade skincare, with Helen Dubois. Some great advice ahead from our resident nutrition expert in just a bit. Plus, also the release of CAO results. Joanne Sweeney from the Digital Training Institute joins Michael O'Kane to speak about the impact of AI on young workers all across Ireland. That is on the way in just a little bit. Great music too for Thursday morning. The best of Irish to come from Gilbert O'Sullivan, Lizzo on the way too, Paola Nutini and Sabrina Carpenter all on the list. But if there's something you'd like to hear, get in touch this morning and let us know as we kick off with the Police. Every little thing she does is magic. It's Good Morning Dublin, and you're listening to Dublin City FM.

Hello, I'm Meg, and this is Loving and Listening Live, your go-to guide to the hottest live concerts in Dublin. With summer coming to an end, let's see the closing acts together. Starting with the multi-platinum Grammy Sacramento band Deftones on their summer show with Idols and Ekka Vandal. Save your voice, because this type of gig, you'll definitely lose it, with hits like My Own Summer, Change, and so many more. Playing on the 25th of August in IMMA. Followed by the Rock and Roll Hall of Fame band Bon Jovi. Having announced their global gigs right after a vocal cord surgery proves it's for the love of the game. Big applause to you. Come and support these rock legends here at Croke Park on the 30th of August. Closing off with the last gig of the summer, it's Bailey Zimmerman. The country superstar is bringing all the brown boots together with his Different Night, Same Rodeo tour. If you haven't practiced your steps already, you're running out of time. Playing the Three Olympia, August 31st. Now, that is a way to finish this year's summer. Which gigs are you going to? Let me know and message us on Instagram. I'm Meg, and that was Loving and Listening Live.

0: Dublin City FM, playing more of the music you love. It's Good Morning Dublin for Thursday morning, 27th of August, 2026. Stephen Daly here. Hopefully your morning is going well. And 087-179-1032 at Dublin City FM on socials, where you will find us as always. And especially if you want to have a crack at the head record this morning. In a new poll, 21% of people describe themselves as this. What is the answer? In a new poll, 21% of people describe themselves as this. Any ideas what the answer to the head record might be? You can let us know this morning and we'll tell you what the answer is just before 11. We'll catch up with our resident nutrition expert, Loranna Riley, in just a couple of minutes. Music on the way too from Texas, the best of Irish, from Gilbert O'Sullivan. It's all coming up on Good Morning Dublin.
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0: Dublin City FM, playing more of the music you love. Jax Jones and Baby Rexha, It's Harder. Great throwback dance anthem to 2019 on this morning's Good Morning Dublin. Stephen Davey here. It's Thursday, and that means we are delighted to get a visit once again from our resident nutrition expert, Lorraine O'Reilly, standing by with our own fabulous Helen Dubois. And this week, it's all about tips to get you healthy, glowing skin, something we all want. Lorraine has some great natural tips and tricks to improve your skin health, both through foods and homemade skincare. Let's find out all about it.
1: Thursday mornings are all about health and wellness, and it's always a pleasure to catch up with our resident nutritionist, Lorraine O'Reilly. Hi, Lorraine.
2: Good morning, Helen. How are you?
1: I'm super, thank you. I'm always interested to find out what we're going to be looking into.
2: So today we're going to cover my top tips for glowing and healthy skin.
1: I like that.
2: Yeah, we all want our glowing, healthy skin. We want to look healthy. We want to beam with radiance to our beautiful skin then as well. And it's easier than you think then too. But one of the first areas I'll go to, and I'm going to try to keep this as natural as possible then as well. We really can end up spending so much money on all these different lotions and potions and exfoliants, and we're constantly being bombarded with beauty products and that sort of thing then as well. But there's a lot that we can do at a very natural and basic level as well.
1: Mm-hmm.
2: And first I'm going to jump in with exfoliation. Okay, now again, we can spend a lot of money on exfoliants for the skin then as well, but it's actually easier than you think. And actually, a lot of the shop-bought scrubs may contain like artificial microgranules and things like that, that are, I suppose they're artificial for our skin, but also can get into our water.
1: Yes, I thought about that the other day, actually. I didn't realize that they're like plastic particles that are basically going and affecting marine life and everything. It's astonishing.
2: Exactly. And they're so tiny, like they get into our water systems and that sort of thing then as well. And we want to protect ourselves as well as our environment and marine life too. So there's a couple of things we can do from a natural perspective then as well. And also exfoliation removes like the, your dead skin cells, helps to improve circulation too. So it's the huge benefits to it. One of the first things that we could do is actually make up from the cupboard that we have at home, sugar scrub.
1: Ooh.
2: Okay. And all you need to do is get equal parts granulated sugar, brown or white, mix a little bit of olive oil or even almond oil.
1: Mm-hmm.
2: And then you can just exfoliate by rubbing the mixture all over your skin and then just rinse to reveal the softness. It's so easy.
1: That's
2: a little bit of brown sugar.
1: All that sugar that you shouldn't be eating, you can just rub it on your face.
2: Rather than consume it, use it to scrub your body then as well. So don't try the sugar. You have a use for it just yet.
1: Yeah.
2: If you want, you can add some natural oil, natural scent to it then as well. For example, organic orange oil or lemongrass and that sort of thing. You'll save some money too.
1: Yeah.
2: Continuing with the scrubs, another one that we can do, and bringing the sugar back into it then as well, is using coffee grounds, okay?
1: I've always been nervous of this. It doesn't colour your face, does it?
2: It doesn't. You just wouldn't want to get it in your eye. That could be pretty painful.
1: Oh, yes.
2: But the coffee grounds, now some people have their coffee machines at home. You know, you can actually just go to like your local coffee shop and just go, and they produce a lot of grounds in one day. I have people going to local coffee shops to get coffee grounds to fertilize their plants at home.
1: Yeah.
2: So like, yeah, that's another thing. But you can actually go to the coffee shop and look, can you save me a small bag of coffee grounds, please, if you don't have a coffee machine at home? And it's actually meant to be really good for like improving your circulation. You often find caffeine in some like skincare products as well.
1: Yeah.
2: Because again, it helps to reduce kind of tiredness and fatigue.
1: Yeah.
2: Looking skin then as well. But the coffee grounds, again, similar process to what you do with the sugar. So you mix the coffee grounds with a little bit of brown sugar then again. And again, use the same process, a little bit of olive oil or a little bit of coconut oil works as well, melted, or the almond oil there too. And it's a really delicious, and you smell lovely afterwards then as well. And they're like two homemade exfoliant scrubs that are both safe for you and for the environment then as well. The next one goes without saying is use the sunscreen.
1: Yes.
2: So the Irish Cancer Society recommend using, these are, quote, broad spectrum sun cream that protects against UVA and UVB with a minimum SPF of 30. That is their recommendation. Applying it to dry skin about 20 minutes before going outside then as well. So it's good practice to start doing that because we really want to protect our skin from the sun. We don't always have huge amounts of sun in Ireland, but the UV rays are hiding behind those clouds then as well. So it's good practice then too. Another nutrient is beta-carotene. So beta-carotene, you often find like carrots and kind of orange-coloured fruits and vegetables then as well. This beta-carotene helps to convert our body into vitamin A, which is important for skin health. And it gives our skin a natural barrier protecting it against the sun then as well, whenever we can get it. Whenever that comes out in the Irish weather. So again, food sources of beta-carotene would be, again, your yellow, orange fruits and vegetables, some leafy green vegetables such as carrots, spinach, tomatoes, sweet potatoes and broccoli. And then the more intense the colour of the fruit, the more beta-carotene that's inside that then as well. So that's a natural skin protectant then too. Vitamin C, we're all aware of that one then as well, and it's been praised for its anti-aging and brightening effects then too. So again, our vitamin C, we all know, comes from like your citrus fruits, so like oranges, lemons and grapefruit. There's actually a huge amount of vitamin C in blueberries.
1: Yeah.
2: So if you take the same weight of blueberries as you do to an orange, there's actually more vitamin C in blueberries too. You also get vitamin C from strawberries, kiwis, broccoli and peppers then as well. Think about including some of those lovely fruits and vegetables in your diet, and you've got a natural antioxidant through vitamin C in those foods then as well.
1: Just thinking about other fruits now, have you seen that thing where people are rubbing a banana peel on their face?
2: I'm seeing that. I am seeing that, and I'm very, very tempted.
1: I don't know what's in that.
2: I need to look at the research behind it. I need to look at the research behind it. We can often get, like, all the influencers and those people on all social media can start doing things and we can get absolutely sucked into these things. But I really do need to look at the science and, and the studies behind it then as well. I think people are all panicking now, trying to get all the banana peels all over our skin now. So the next one then is vitamin D. We all know that's important for the absorption of calcium, helps to boost our immune system then as well. And we do need to be exposed to sunlight to make vitamin D. And that's where we've got a kind of a catch-22 there, because we're told to put on our SPF to protect our skin against the sun, but then SPF can block vitamin D production in the body then as well. So there's a catch-22 there then as well. However, it is recommended that the whole Irish population takes a vitamin D supplement all year round as well. So maybe the biting point there would be putting on your SPF and taking a really good vitamin D supplement then as well. Yeah. If you're shopping for a vitamin D supplement, try to find one that's a vitamin D3.
1: Okay.
2: That's the type we want our body to be able to make then as well.
1: And what's that dose? 1,000?
2: It's 900 to 1,000, depending on your age.
1: Yes.
2: Okay. 400 starting off as children then as well. You can take anywhere up to, sometimes during the winter months in particular, I take up to like 3,000 IU of vitamin D.
1: Okay.
2: Because it really does help to boost the immune system then as well. And then vitamin E is the next one. Again, really good for your skin. It's antioxidant. It's anti-inflammatory then as well. And then sources of vitamin E would be like your green leafy vegetables, nuts and seeds then as well. And it also helps to improve hydration in the skin too. And strengthening the cell membranes too. So really protecting the skin against the environment too. So again, you can kind of gather, if we're getting a good spectrum of different fruits and vegetables in our diets, nuts and seeds, we're going to naturally start taking in a lot of these vitamins and minerals then as well.
1: Sure.
2: Every single time it comes up, here we go again, omega 3, here she comes again.
1: Oily fish.
2: Oily fish. Every system of the body does omega 3 support then as well. So again, it is anti-inflammatory, it's antioxidant then as well. Again, it helps to strengthen the cell membranes of the skin, protecting it from environmental factors. Mm. So like if you're living in cities, if you're exposed to environmental toxins and that sort of thing there as well, it's really, really good in the omega-3 supplement then as well to protect the skin. And again, your oily fish, so salmon, mackerel, sardines, but also some nuts and seeds like linseed, flaxseed, chia seeds, walnuts, and flaxseed oil, for example, all really good sources of omega-3, your oily fish is often the go-to then as well for that one.
1: Mm.
2: Again, a nice thing to do is, again, to keep your skin hydrated is up the water.
1: Oh, yes.
2: It goes without saying then as
1: you
2: well.
1: You can always like tell when somebody drinks a lot of water. You can see it in their skin.
2: And even as if there's one thing that you take out of this, you know, if you're, you know, different people have different fluid requirements, but if you're having anywhere between a litre and a half, 2 litres of water a day, you're doing good.
1: Yeah.
2: You know, and even as an experiment to yourself, just say, okay, you know what, I'm going to give it a go. If you're skeptical of it, start drinking a litre and a half, 2 litres of water, and after 1 week, take a photo at the start of the week and take a photo at the end of the week and see if there's any difference in your skin. You will absolutely look more hydrated and supple then as well.
1: Okay.
2: So there's some good tricks. Also, good quality protein sources then as well. We covered protein on a previous segment then as well. So lean meat, chicken, turkey, fish, peas, beans, lentils, and tofu, for example, then as well, are all really good sources of good quality protein, because again, our skin is made up of proteins then as well. So if you can manage all of that, you're doing really well.
1: Yeah, for sure. I can't wait to go and try those masks and scrubs and stuff at home now. I'm really into that. So I'll let you know how that all goes. If anyone wants to find you and ask you, get those recipes or have a chat about anything, where can we find you, Loran?
2: No problem at all. So my website is nutritionbyloran.ie and my socials are at nutritionbyloran. Thank you so much for having me again.
1: Thank you. I do.

Dublin City FM, playing more of the music you love. It's Good Morning Dublin with the Noisette. Stephen Tady here. Loads more to come on Good Morning Dublin after 11. But how did you get on with the answer to our head wrecker? We told you 21% of people describe themselves as this. What are we talking about? What was the answer? Well, the answer we were looking for, and well done if you got this right, 21% of people describe themselves as cat people. That's a high enough number. I think that's a respectable amount. I think dogs probably coming out a little bit ahead of that. But well done if you got that right. Another head record to come tomorrow morning on the show. With the best of Irish, before we head for the latest news, here's Codaline on Dublin City FM.

0: Hey, it's Erica here with some cool events to get you out and about this summer. First up, we have the Very Pink Run returning to Dublin on Saturday, the 29th of August at Leopardstown Racecourse. 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So whether you're an experienced runner or simply want to get involved for a great cause, there's something for everyone. And for all Pink lovers and musical fanatics tuning in, the award-winning musical adaptation of Tina Fey's hilarious 2004 film, Mean Girls, is currently on its UK and Ireland tour throughout 2026 and 2027. This 2000s classic promises a memorable and theatrical experience for all audiences over the age of 10 and is expected to make a stop in Dublin from the 25th of August to September 5th. If you or your friends are looking to have a fetch time, make sure to access tickets via Ticketmaster Ireland or meangirlsmusical.com and head down to the Borgosh Energy Theatre to witness the Broadway and West End smash hit. And finally, be sure to catch Riverdance 30, the new generation, at the Gaiety Theatre before it closes on September 6th. Audience members can expect the mesmerising choreography and Grammy Award-winning music that made Riverdance famous, now reimagined with new costumes, innovative choreography and state-of-the-art lighting, projections and motion graphics. Tickets start at £26.50 and can be found alongside more information on gaietytheatre.ie. I'm Erica and this has been your Out Guide on 103.2 Dublin City FM.
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3: Welcome back to hour two of Good Morning Dublin on Dublin City FM. Loads more to get to this morning before we wrap up at midday. In just a little bit, we'll be catching up with Joanne Sweeney, given the results of CAOs this week. Joanne Sweeney from the Digital Training Institute joins Michael O'Kane to speak on the impact of AI on young workers across Ireland. What does it mean for the workers of the future and those set to embark on their college journey? We'll catch up with Joanne in just a little bit. We'll take a look at some of the big stories making the headlines in Dublin this morning too. Your FYI on the way in just a little bit. And amongst those stories, we'll be digging into the likes of data centres using a lot more water this summer. Also calls for reform of the CAO point system. And if you're heading to EP this weekend, some advice from Alan O'Reilly from Carlow Weather. We'll get into that in just a couple of minutes here on Good Morning Dublin. More great music too as we carry you through till midday. We've got Cutting Crew coming up in just a second. Taylor Swift on the way too. But let's dive into hour two of the show with the brilliant Brian Ferry. Let's stick together all the way till midday on Good Morning Dublin.

Hey there, Dublin, it's Michael Caine. It's the 27th of August, and this what happened on this day in music. Rewind all the way back to 1966, when the Beach Boys went to number 2 in the UK singles charts with their latest effort, God Only Knows. Supposedly one of the first commercially successful songs to use the word God in the title, the track has since become a fan favourite, including by one Paul McCartney. In 1992, John Lennon's handwritten lyrics for the Beatles track, A Day in the Life, sold at auction for astonishing $100,000. Nearly two decades later, in 2010, the lyric sheet was auctioned again for an astonishing $1.2 million. And lastly, on this day, 1990, the world mourned the loss of blues icon Stevie Ray Vaughan, who tragically passed away on this day at the age of 35. Widely considered as one of the most influential and greatest guitar players of all time, the blues rocker was later inducted into the Rock and Roll Hall of Fame in 2015. And if you or someone you know is celebrating your birthday today, you share with Canadian musician Alex Lifeson, best known as a guitar player of the iconic rock band Rush. Lifeson was born on this day in 1953. I'm Michael O'Kane, and that's what happened on this day in music.

0: Dublin City FM, playing more of the music you love. It's Good Morning Dublin for Thursday morning. Stephen Daly here, and time for a quick look at some of the big stories making the headlines this morning on Dublin City FM's FYI. As we kick off today, it's been a big talk online in the past couple of weeks, but data centres using a lot more water this summer. New figures from Ishka Éireann show they used more than 514 million litres between May and July, almost double the same period last year. And that's while the rest of the country is under a nationwide hosepipe ban. And Labour TD Kieran Ahern says it's not fair that data centres don't have to follow the same restrictions.
1: Ordinary households and families are asked to change their behaviour, reduce their consumption of water, and at the same time, some of the biggest tech companies in the world are doubling their consumption. So it's really a matter of, like, what is the government doing in relation to data centres at all? This is a bigger question of their policy around data centres and the costs and benefits.
0: Meanwhile, it's been the big conversation point this week, and we'll talk more about it with Joanne Sweeney in just a few minutes. But there are calls for reform of the CAO point system. But why? It comes as students got their offers yesterday. Groups representing students, parents and teachers are highlighting the pressure cooker effect that the CAO has on young learners. Dr. Naomi Feely from the Children's Rights Alliance says the current system isn't fit for purpose.
2: Young people's future careers are dependent on one assessment process, and then the linking that then into entry into college. We know from evidence that the current system can favour children coming from a higher socioeconomic background. So from a children's rights perspective, we would certainly like to see a new process that would really enable all children, young people, to meet their full potential.
0: Now, if you're heading to EP this weekend, make sure to check the weather before you head off. Heavy rain is on the cards before the festival gets underway, but the dry ground should absorb a lot of it. Festival goers are being advised to wear sensible footwear and come prepared for potentially muddy conditions. Alan O'Reilly from Carlow Weather has the outlook.
3: There will be sunny spells, there will be showers. Now, I am very hopeful that Friday afternoon and Friday evening will be pretty good. Couldn't rule out a shower, but I'm very hopeful that actually it'll be a nice evening for most people settling in to Electric Picnic on Friday. Some rain overnight, Friday night into Saturday, and then a mix of sunny spells and showers for Saturday.
0: And finally, for now, our very own Independent Fashion Week will take over the capital from the 1st to the 7th of September. Fashionistas can expect industry talks, fashion shows and workshops happening right throughout Dublin from the 1st to the 7th. Jason Andres, Brand and Communications Director, says it's important to support up-and-coming Irish talent.
4: So in our fourth year, we're showcasing 40 events throughout the city, ranging from, say, workshops, industry talks, networking opportunities, and of course, some runway shows where you can really go in and show us your most authentic and fashionable self.
0: That's just a quick look at some of the stories making the headlines this morning. 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

0: Dublin City FM, playing more of the music you love. Sade, Smooth Operator, as we take you through until midday on Good Morning Dublin. Stephen Daly here. Hopefully things ticking along nicely for you, whatever you're up to today. And 087 179 1032 at Dublin City FM on socials, as always, if you fancy getting in touch. Let us know how the weekend plans are shaping up, if it's not too early to ask about that. And how did CAO offers go for you yesterday? With the big conversation this week all about CAO and people deciding their future career paths, it's only right that we dig into what AI might mean for the young workers across Ireland. Joanne Sweeney of the Digital Training Institute joins Michael O'Kane to look ahead at what's coming down the tracks.
1: Thank you, Stephen, and good morning to Joanne Sweeney. How are you doing this morning, Joanne?
2: Great to be back with you, Michael. I'm good, thanks.
1: Very good to have you on. And today we're talking about AI supposedly likely behind some slowdown with youth employment in Ireland. Quite a topical one, given the CEO results just came out this week. Tell us about the story, Joanne.
2: Yeah, well, we've always heard anecdotal evidence from young people saying that, you know, they struggle to get graduate jobs, entry-level jobs, and now we're seeing maybe the first sign that potentially artificial intelligence is potentially behind some slowdown in youth employment. We do have CSO figures saying that employment growth for young people, and they describe young people as age between 15 and 24, mm-hmm. and they say it's been flat over the past 2 years. But then another bit of research came from the expert group on future skills needs, and they're tasked by the Department of Enterprise to look at the future of jobs in Ireland and what skills we need. And they're saying that potentially AI is responsible for that slowdown, but they're also kind of cautioning it's too early to be definitive. So I think maybe this is the first official signal that maybe AI is impacting those early career professions.
1: Yeah, and it's certainly a topic we've obviously talked about on the show here on the Digital Download many times, but it's just a general topic that I think around the world we're having conversations about AI and how it's going to be impacting, you know, jobs going forward and employment and all that kind of stuff. What does this latest report kind of show or reflect around that statement?
2: Well, you know what? It's kind of like a two-part outcome. One, the potential slowing of job opportunities for young people. But then secondly, it says actually Ireland is leading ahead when it comes to AI. Many reports will actually say that we're ahead. Mm. Stanford University said that Ireland is first in the EU and the second in Europe for what they call AI diffusion. Now, what does that really mean? It's a tricky word. It means that not only are we learning the skills of AI, but we're actually applying it in the workforce.
1: Yeah.
2: So we do have an educated workforce. We are a tech capital for Europe, for global multinationals, now for AI companies. And as individuals and as employees and employers, we are embracing it. So I think maybe the message for young people is, listen, this is a difficult transition phase, but you guys are actually going to be the people who are going to be leading the next generation of artificial intelligence in the workforce. So we've really got to embrace it.
1: I want you to dive into that a little bit more. As I mentioned there, the CEO results have just come out this week, and I'm sure a lot of parents are having conversations with their children. Rightly, probably a bit concerned as well with the growth of AI and the potential impact it's going to have on the young people's jobs. What are you thinking is going to be happening in the next 5 to 10 years when it comes to AI in the workplace, how we're using it? But also, like, do you think we're going to be losing a lot of sectors being replaced fully with AI?
2: Well, we already know that there's been, you know, studies from different bodies saying that white-collar jobs, administrative-heavy jobs, will be replaced with AI. But that makes sense. But the other thing is that AI is going to create new jobs. So we're going to have people who are very highly skilled in setting up agentic workflows. Mm. So these are automated workflows. We're going to have people who are going to be overseeing all of these new processes, and AI governance and AI policy are new arenas that people will have to step into. So I think we should be aware of task augmentation. So our jobs are going to look a little bit differently because we have these new tools. And then we have task substitution, where AI can actually take over some of what we call the menial and the low labor tasks. And what that allows for is for us to use more of our critical thinking and more of our creativity, but also more of that human judgment. But again, for people who are listening and parents are going, well, what about my son or daughter who doesn't have the experience yet and they need to get their foot in to the job market in the first instance? So it's a very tricky transition phase, I would say.
1: Yeah, for sure, for sure. And I will mention as well, as you said at the top of this, the expert group on future skills needs did say themselves that it is probably too early in this stage to indicate exactly what influence AI is going to have on job losses in the Irish economy, but I suppose around the globe as well. Do you want to dive a little bit more, Joanne, into, as you mentioned there, Ireland has become a front runner around the globe when it comes to AI and how we're using it. I'm reading here in front of me, 57% of large Irish enterprises are now using AI in 2025. What do you reckon that's going to look like? Like, is that only going to go up from here?
2: Absolutely. It's only going to go up. I mean, if you think about the comparison 4 years previous, it was down at 30%. This is going to exponentially rise year on year. Now, large enterprises can lead on AI because they have the money, they have the capability. They're very used to big tech. Mm. I would say if you compare that number of 57% then to small enterprises, they're sitting at just 16.8%. So we really need SMEs and micro businesses to catch up, because I will say that the gain and the benefit for businesses with AI is massive. So you can increase your capacity, your output, and your profitability. So we need the figure of 17% of smaller enterprises to really catch up with that 57% of large enterprises. And again, as companies do embrace it, they're going to be creating new roles and different roles. And young people aren't afraid of tech, Mike, right? Mm. Older people can be afraid of tech. Younger people are what we would call maybe AI native. So there is an advantage to be gained if you are really strategically thinking about where you're putting your efforts.
1: And I think it's quite exciting as well, isn't it, for such a small country in the grand scheme of things as Ireland is, to be that kind of front runner. I imagine that means Ireland has quite a lot of say when it comes to, and I'm reading again here in front of me, we're a major hub as well for AI jobs and talent. That must mean that we're quite impactful when it comes to the global conversation around, you know, legislation around AI, how we should be using it in the workspace. So I imagine it's very, very exciting. Joanne Sweeney of the Digital Training Institute, thank you so much, as always, for joining us here on Good Morning Dublin for our digital download. Just before I let you go, and to kind of end on a bit more of a positive, as I said, leaving service soon, so we've got on their CEO results this week, and I wish everybody the best of luck in the results. I hope you got what you wanted. And if you didn't, look, it is not the end of the world. Life is still young. You're still young. What advice would you have for any young people now entering the employment market here in Ireland when they're hearing all this doom and gloom about AI and how it's going to impact their jobs? What advice would you give the youth of Ireland in 2026?
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1: You did not just reference Love Island on the digital download, did you? 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
1: Brilliant stuff. Thank you, Joanne. 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

Wrapping up Good Morning Dublin for Thursday with Sagala and Easy Love. Thank you so much for hanging out with us for the last couple of hours. Back again tomorrow morning from 10 a.m. Conor Clear has some great classic hits sorted for you this afternoon, and Mark Anthony will get you home with Live Drive this afternoon from 4 o'clock, of course. Let's leave you though with a brilliant tune from Fergal Sharkey, A Good Heart, on Dublin City FM's Good Morning Dublin, and we'll catch you tomorrow from 10.

Hey, this is Sydney. Can't keep track on the news and best music? 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

Fontaine's DC is back with their new single, Marianne, off their upcoming album, Dopamine Chamber. They've taken a slightly different route with this song, with an 80s synth vibe and driving bassline.

Jungle have a brand new full-length LP with their album, Sunshine. This album takes you through all of life's up and downs while trying to have a positive outlook on all of it.

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4: 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It's been 23 years since the film How to Lose a Guy in 10 Days first hit movie theaters, and now it's back for a sequel. Even decades on, the rom-com has left an undoubtable imprint on moviegoers' minds, including fashion, with the character Andy Anderson setting the trend with her silk yellow maxi dress. The previous film follows the main characters of Andy, a magazine writer, and Ben, an ad executive who enter a relationship, but both with their own secret agendas. A source close to the project has said that Paramount Pictures is in early development of the sequel, with Kate Hudson on board as a producer, alongside Stacey Scher, who's produced a number of films including Pulp Fiction, Matilda, and Erin Brockovich. Sources said that the intention is for both Hudson and Matthew McConaughey to reprise their roles from the original 2003 film. Singer-songwriter Olivia Rodrigo has just shared her new song Serena Joy. This comes as the singer is also hosting her female-dominated Daisy Chains Fields Festival, which is sold out in California. This is a charitable music festival which will feature an entire woman-led lineup, founded by the musician herself, where all the net profits will go toward organizations supporting women and young women's rights. The star has blended music with advocacy throughout her successful career and has been a voice for women's reproductive rights, tackling abortion misinformation, and partnering at the Center for Reproductive Rights, speaking in a series of interviews. Serena Joy is her newest track, which is a non-album track named after the prominent character in The Handmaid's Tale. Also in music, singer Taylor Swift has said that she used her music during her Reputation era to overcome a hate frenzy, with the performer speaking about this during the making of her 2017 album titled Reputation in an interview during her Grammy Museum Icon session. In her interview, she explained how she primarily made music for fans to help them cope with their life in a way that she did, adding that putting music out that you've made, that you love so much, is not the path to universal validation. That's your latest show business update from me, Erica Elliott, on 103.2 Dublin City FM.
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2: Hey Dublin, Michael O'Kane here. It's the 28th of August and this is what happened on this day in music. Taking us to the 80s when Kylie Minogue's debut album, Kylie, became the biggest selling single by a female artist in the UK, setting a new record at over 2 million units. It was also the best selling album of the 80s by any female artist, spending over a year in the UK albums charts. Rewind to 1972 when Alice Cooper tops the UK charts for the first time with his track, School's Out. And last but certainly not least, on this day in 2009, British band Oasis officially broke up after 18 years following departure of songwriter Noel Gallagher. Gallagher cited working with his brother as one of the reasons for breaking up, saying, quote,

0: It's with some sadness and great relief to tell you I quit Oasis tonight. Only hours before the band were set to go on stage in France. Lastly, if you or someone you know is celebrating your birthday today, you share with English musician Florence Welch of Florence and the Machine, who was born on this day, 1986. As well as actor and comedian Jack Black, lead singer and guitar player with comedy rock band Tenacious D. I'm Michael O'Kane, and that's what happened on this day in music.
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4: Hello and welcome to Ladies Launch, the show where we meet women behind the businesses, hear the real stories behind their success, and explore what it actually takes to build, lead, and grow. 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Alex Cappy is the CEO of First Table, a restaurant discovery platform with a brilliantly simple model. 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But Alex's story goes far beyond hospitality. Over the past 15 years, she's built an impressive career leading high-growth marketplace technology businesses across Europe and the United States and New Zealand. Her experience includes senior roles with Uber and Deliveroo, as well as CEO positions with manufacturing platforms hubs, now owned by Protolabs and Smart Energy Buildup Spaces. So today I want to talk to Alex about leadership, scaling companies, building marketplaces that work for both business and the customer, making the leap into CEO roles, and what she has learned from growing businesses across very different markets and cultures. And of course, we'll hear all about First Table. Welcome to the show, Ali.
5: Thank you so much. Glad to be here.
4: Thank you so much, because I know it's late over in New Zealand and you've done a world stop tour of all the different places where First Table is. So thank you for your time. But I'm really, really excited to get in and find out, what's it like being a female CEO, first and foremost?
5: It's funny that we have to use the qualifier, right? Female CEO. Yeah. And, you know, I long for the day that that's not the case. In the meanwhile, I would say that there is one perk to it, that there is a sisterhood that is very strong. And something that's amazing about the New Zealand startup scene. So, you know, we're a small country. It's pretty close knit. You know, we don't have a ton of huge tech companies that have come out of here. I've lived in New Zealand for about 3 years now. And when I moved, it was very easy. I moved from the Netherlands most recently. It was actually very easy to get introduced to people in the tech scene. And I found this thriving community of women in product roles and tech roles and leadership roles, founders that would really support each other. And it's almost a function of the smallness of the market that we have that interconnectivity. Yeah. You know, you always say you're just 1 or 2 degrees removed in New Zealand, but I'm really happy to say that I've got women around me that are very supportive. And I think that it's important, you know, when you grow up in these roles and you don't see women like you. I think that I personally have shifted from, I never even noticed that I was the only woman in the room, because it's, you know, like asking a fish, how's the water? It's just, your normal is you're surrounded by men all the time. You never notice. But then, I apologize, this is a bit of a sidewinding tale here, but in my first CEO role, I had people apply to the company that in the interview process said, I applied because there was a female CEO. I applied because it told me something about this culture. And at Hubs, I mean, we had several trans employees who said, this is the first time that I have been myself at work, because I didn't think I could before. And so for women, for just broader communities that need representation and inclusivity, I, you know, you never want to be a figurehead. You want to be known for your work, but it does matter.
4: But I suppose as well, you also have to be genuinely a nice person. Also, you all know the stereotypical female boss that gets that bad reputation because she becomes very masculine in her role. You also have to be a really inclusive person and to create a culture where people feel safe and seen and heard. Was that available to you when you were growing up? Did you always feel seen and heard? Did you always feel like your voice was important?
5: I have to be honest, I'm lucky. I'm really lucky in that I am naturally a little bit more confident, not, you know, the in your face sales type. I'm more of an ops person, really. But, you know, I always spoke up for myself and I had a family. I'm the oldest child, you know, oldest daughter, very stereotypical. I had a family that valued my opinion and, you know, thought and taught me that I could achieve anything. So luckily I did have that. But at the same time, I know that that's a struggle for so many people. And in the women that I've had as first-time managers, it's one of my great joys in my career is having first-time managers, especially when it's women, helping them find their voice and going, no, you are capable. And no, you don't have to try to be a man. We don't have to be something else. We can achieve and still be us. And that's the important thing. And that's something that I hope to role model.
4: Yeah. And over your career, because obviously you didn't start as CEO of all these companies, over your career, how have you learned to take the next step and take that bite at that next senior role?
5: I think I've always been hungry for the next thing. I'm very motivated to work on interesting problems. I don't know, when I graduated from undergrad university, after I started working, I was like, God, this is so much better. University, I floundered. I just, you know, I did enough to get by, but I wasn't really motivated. But then work, it's just in my first job. I mean, I was a research analyst. It's not that exciting, but I kind of loved doing it and I loved the teamwork and, you know, I wanted to do the next thing. I was always interested in managing people. And so I've always just been kind of hungry for that next step while not charting the most deliberate course, let's say.
4: Okay, yeah, so it wasn't actually in the plans, but it's
5: yeah, no.
4: Where brought
5: you? That's late plans. No, didn't. I actually heard someone say once that, you know, I'm more of a generalist by background. You know, undergrad, I studied economics and psychology. In my MBA, I studied marketing and operations management. That's why I wanted to be in general management, because you don't have to choose. You don't have to do one thing, and that's great. But I heard somebody say once for career advice, if you don't know exactly what you want to be when you grow up, do the next thing that gives you the most optionality. Because some people, you know, they're born knowing they want to be a doctor. I was not that person. So if you don't know, just do the thing it's going to give you options. Just build skills. See where they take you.
4: When you left college and you went into that first job and that first role, were you constantly striving to learn new things or were you learning from the people around you?
5: I was very much learning from the people around me and on the job. And in my role as a research analyst, I worked with a lot of companies. I was basically a consultant. And so you do get to absorb quite a bit. And even, you know, my first manager, who in my eyes was such a grown up and so wise, Raymond, you know, he taught me so much. But in hindsight, I'm like, God, he was probably 25 years old or something.
4: Oh, crazy, isn't it? When you look back and you realize that they were probably only 5 years older than you. But you
5: Yeah. And my second manager at that same company was an incredible woman. I got to do a rotation on a special project that was a new service launch. And Keisha, she was the first person who, as I was going through a review cycle for her, she said, you write the review first. I was like, wait, why? And she said, because I, as your manager, I'm not going to remember everything that you did for the last 6 months.
4: Yeah,
5: I don't remember all of that. You should be the one who is putting it forward. And she said, you know, blow your own trumpet because no one else is going to blow it for you. And she said, I want you to do this every time. I want you to keep a list of your accomplishments. I want you to keep a list of the impact that you had and you be ready to present that. And I was like, oh, wow. It felt really pushy to me at the time, but man, she's amazing.
4: Yeah, that's it. Like, that's a really clever way to do it because it's making you accountable for your actions, how well you've done in the work, recognizing where you might have done a little bit better. And then presenting it in a way where you can look for that overall next step within the business. Like, have you stolen that as one of your tools when you go to do reviews with your staff?
5: Oh, yeah. I definitely tell other people to do it because God knows if you don't do it, you end up, if you're writing a self-review or if you're like me, you start going through your calendar and your email and going, God, what did I do these last 6 months? And I keep telling people, like, own your narrative.
6: Yeah. Alex, can I ask, you know, as being a CEO, the leader of these massive global companies, have you ever thought of having your own business?
5: Of course, of course. I'm, you know, I sometimes say I'm a founder without an idea. So I have been, you know, an early employee. I've done 3 founder transitions, actually. I've taken over as CEO for 3 founders. First Table is my first time coming in as CEO. The last 2 were both I was COO and then became CEO. So promotion from within. But, you know, I love being a CEO. I love the work. I love the challenge. I love the people. You know, my proudest achievement is what the people that I've managed go on to do in their careers. But I think the hurdle of conviction for me is very high. And I am in personality so much better at taking someone's raw, crazy ideas and making them into something real and then driving that into reality than I am being the ideas person.
6: Allow the founder to still remain creative and have a hand in the business, but you're basically making sure that their story gets done, their passion is seen, their work is over the line and make it a profit-making business. Like, because I'm a bit of a creative as well. Sometimes you get stuck in doing the work and then you lose your focus because you're not doing the business development. You're not chasing the numbers because you're the creative and you keep doing all the creative things, but all the actual things that the cogs that make the business work and get the work done are not done because you've lost focus because you're still creating.
5: Yeah, I think a lot of the skills that make founders amazing founders can also be the opposite of what can make a CEO a great CEO. And so there are some people who are amazing at both. And, you know, we read about them in the news, but it's not everybody by any means.
6: Yeah, it's not for everybody. And in terms of, because you've worked everywhere, all over the world, what's the culture like? Is it massively different between America and New Zealand or America and the UK? Is it that much of a difference, the culture in the different businesses?
5: It can be. A lot of the businesses that I've worked for, though, have been quite international. And so, you know, you'll lean one way or another, but there's almost this equalizing, smoothing factor. And so Uber was, of course, an American company, but I was always in the UK with Uber. And, you know, we had a different culture than San Francisco did. At Uber, we were quite decentralized at that point in time, and each region really had its own flavor. But there was a shared cultural backbone of being very driven, analytical people. But then, you know, the Netherlands, I had a big team in Amsterdam, but I also had 60 people who were in Chicago and then, you know, like 3 or 4 dotted in every Western European country. And so, you know, it's this real, I'm an international school kid. I grew up in Italy going to an international school. And so for me, you know, these really international businesses are just the norm. If I'm in a place that has like 95% of the same nationality, I'm like, oh, this is kind of odd and uncomfortable. But, you know, I find the work culture in New Zealand to be quite different from other places that I've been. There are differences for sure. And, you know, I've got a lot of family in the U.S. You can hear this accent that I can't shake in spite of the fact that I've lived more of my life out of the U.S. than I have in it. And I am a woman of a certain age. I think the work culture in the U.S., it takes it pretty far.
6: Yeah, so, much time off at all.
5: Oh, God, no. No, the expectation to, you know, be online at 11 p.m. every night. I'm like, that's just, it's a bit much.
6: Yeah. Yeah. My sister, she works for an American bank, but she's based in Australia. And like that, like I'd be messaging her and she'd be like, I'm on the call at 12 o'clock at night. I'm like, that is insane. But again, it's getting the work done. And it's like, I suppose it leads me into how do you look after you when you're trying to do all these impossible things and help these companies build and grow and scale? How do you look after Alex and Alex this time alone?
5: Number one, I have an amazing partner. So it's, you know, Sheryl Sandberg in the, I think it was the preface to Lean In said, the most important career decision you'll make as a woman is who you marry. Mm-hmm. And so, you know, number one, that he has been the primary parent for our kids since my son was born during COVID and it makes my career possible. You know, it's absolutely incredible. You know, saying that someone can have it all is BS, obviously, but you get a lot closer when you've got a partner who's willing to really support and believe in you. But also, I am a person with hobbies, and they don't take up a lot of time. Let's be honest. I haven't been to the gym in at least 6 months at this point, but I'm a maker. And, you know, behind me actually right now, there's a sewing machine and a pile of fabric that is a hot mess. There's, you know, a bunch of acrylic paints over here. And so those are kind of the things that I get joy in creating, whether that's at work or at home. You know, my kids would tell you that I'm an amazing cook and chef, and you know, I'm proud of that too.
7: I love that. I love that because like I do think that we all need some sort of outlet to let our brain just mindlessly do something where we're not constantly thinking of the work or the next meeting or the whatever. Like, can I ask as well, because I'm a great believer in mentors and continuing to learn throughout our lives. I believe that we should be learning to the day we die. But I just want to know, do you look to mentors or look for coaches for yourself, number one? And do you also do it for other people? Like, do you mentor or coach other people that are coming behind you?
5: Yeah, I think that it ebbs and flows in different parts of my career as opportunities arise. But like I said before, I've got this amazing community of women around me here. And, you know, we can all teach each other different things. I was doing sort of a governance program at one point called Onboard here about sort of the next generation of directors at companies. And there were these two women who presented, and they were just amazing. And they were governance old hands. You know, they have been directors in startups through and through. And I was like, I want to know them. I absolutely want to know them. So one of them, at least, I've glommed onto a little bit. And she is a woman who is absolutely happy to mentor and give advice. And I can come to her with my professional challenges. And it's just incredible. And then, you know, at different moments in my career, I mean, I may have had more than half of my direct reports leading large teams who were women. And one of the things I said earlier is women who are freaking sharp and capable, but don't trust themselves. I think that's been something where I've had a couple of people where I go, I'm really proud of how far that person has come.
7: Yeah. Can I ask, you know, that lady that you said you grabbed onto?
5: Yep.
7: did you like send her a LinkedIn message? Did you just walk up to her and say, can we have a coffee?
5: I just reached out and was like, hey, you know, I saw you speak at this thing. I'd really love to get a coffee, you know, get your advice on, I was still pretty new to New Zealand at that point. So navigating the tech scene in New Zealand. And she said, absolutely, yes. Yeah. Went and got coffee. We've gotten coffee at the same place several times since then. And I ended up, you know, I had a really sticky situation with, you know, board members and whatnot. And I came to her and she was just right there for me.
7: Yeah, I love that because I will often talk to women and they'll be like, oh no, I couldn't message that person because they see them as being on a pedestal. And I'm like, they're just another human being. And what's the worst that can happen? They say, no, I'm too busy.
5: Yeah. I mean, even for me, and I'm fairly shameless, I can feel awkward about like, oh God, am I imposing? Am I weird?
7: Yeah, I love that. Somebody said to me before, everybody wants to help somebody. So if you appeal to them and they're in a good position or they're in a good mood that day, chances are they're going to say yes. Very rarely people say no to things unless they're really, really busy. Tell us about First Table, because I know off air I was saying some of my favorite restaurants are on it. When I was looking into it initially, I didn't realize it had already launched in Ireland. So I'm really excited to download it and start reaching out to my favorite restaurants and getting in. So tell us a bit about First Table and what it does and how people can access it.
5: Yeah. So First Table, you know, I haven't been with the business that long, but it was founded by Matt Weir in Queenstown about 12 years ago. And what it does, it's actually in the name, or at least the origin is. So back in the day, Matt, there was a restaurant in Queenstown that was a French restaurant. It had this one table downstairs and the other tables were all upstairs. And that restaurant knew, you know, the old axiom that a crowd attracts a crowd. And so they ran this sort of locals insiders deal where if you booked the first table of the night, you got 50% off your food. So Matt took that as inspiration and built a business around it. And so initially it was restaurants who, you know, at the start of the night, they've got tables that are sitting there idle. They're paying their rent, obviously. They're paying their staff to be there. And to get somebody in to that seat at 50% off, it is incremental revenue because the margin on food is higher than that. And actually, part of our offer is drinks themselves are not discounted, so only the food. And so for a restaurant, it helps cover your overheads, it helps cover your staff costs, and it starts building the buzz for the night. And as a diner, it really de-risks it for you, where 50% off, you know, you can go out twice a week instead of once a week, twice a month instead of once a month, whatever it is. And you can also get that extra glass of wine. Or, you know, with my consumption patterns, it's usually like, I just order the extra stuff instead. And I'm like, oh, Dessert? Absolutely. Of course. But, you know, it makes it that much more accessible. And I'm personally just such a big believer in, you know, restaurants and hospitality. And it's an industry that brings joy. To me, food is joy. Connecting with other humans over food is extra joy. And, you know, it's a tough industry. And so to be able to enable people to experience that more often is awesome. And so in Dublin, we launched in early June, and I was out just after the launch about a week later and have been to a couple of the fantastic restaurants on the platform. We were chatting earlier about Salamanca, which I think was my first night out in Dublin, and San Sab and Hanna Izakaya. So I mean, Dublin's got incredible food. Back when I lived in the UK, I actually did a bunch of work. I basically worked next to the Guinness factory for a very long time. And so I've spent my time there. But you know, Dublin just has a beautiful food scene. So we are happy to be a part of it.
7: Brilliant. Like, I'm from a restaurant family. My mom had a restaurant. My brother's a chef. My nephew's a chef. I'm like massively involved in it. How do restaurants sign up to it? Like, do they download the app or contact First Table, or how do they get signed up?
5: For a restaurant, if you just go to firsttable.ie, you'll find a place to contact us. And it'll probably be Aaron from our team, who's based locally, who gets in touch. And, you know, he makes the rounds a bit as well. And so we help restaurants build a really beautiful profile. And restaurants get a lot of control in how they work with us. Because for some restaurants, it is still just the first table of the night. Sometimes it's the first, the last, in between. Because it's Tuesday, because you're new, you know, we're here to help restaurants fill quieter times, whatever that looks like for them.
7: And then how then does the user use it? How do us as customers use it?
5: Website and app. I personally prefer the app. I tend to favorite things in there and to come back to later. But yeah, easy to download the app too.
7: You book directly with the restaurant through the app then?
5: Yes. So you make the booking through First Table. And the way the revenue model actually works is that the customer pays a small booking fee. So let's say like €3 per person or something like that to access the offer. And then you just pay for your meal normally at the restaurant. Most of the times when I do it, because people always wonder, how does this actually work? Usually when I'm at a First Table restaurant, they'll show me, here's your normal bill, and here's your bill with the discount applied. And you can see the difference. So that's a good little dopamine hit. And then you just pay the bill. Excellent. Many of them have a button on their till that's like, apply First Table discount.
7: Oh, that's excellent. Yeah, that sounds really exciting, because there's so many new restaurants. And even with the way young people are, I suppose, mixing now, they don't, not the way I used to. I was straight into the nightclubs after college, whereas my son, who's 20, like he's all about the food now. It's like, oh, have you heard about this restaurant? And he goes to the most obscure places because he's there, and that's how they share and how they communicate now with his friends. Let's go to the, I've heard about this good restaurant. And they do a lot more eating out than they do partying now, because they're so into their bodies and their mental health, whereas we weren't that educated.
5: That's a bit healthier than we were. Yeah,
7: that's absolutely. A bit.
5: And I definitely spent all my money elsewhere at that point.
7: Yeah, me too. It was nightclubs for me. But I love that for them. So I think First Table is definitely going to hit really well with that generation and with the restaurants that are looking to fill those quieter times. It's a fantastic app. So in terms of you, Alex, what's next for you, and what's next for, are you going to be sitting at home for working from New Zealand, or are you still going to be traveling the world with First Table?
5: Oh, I'll be traveling the world. We are in New Zealand, Australia, UK and Ireland, and, you know, there's a lot of restaurants to try. Yeah. I've got young kids, so I try not to make my travel too insane, but I do love getting out there and spending time with our teams. And like I said, I'm this international kid that looks forward to bringing First Table to even more places. But in the meanwhile, there's a lot of good we can do in the places we already are.
7: Oh, absolutely. And I suppose you will have to, as part of your CEO role, get those new markets on board, like getting America on board and all of that kind of stuff. How do you even start with that? Do you have to go and do recces in the countries, or do you get teams or agencies to help you do that?
5: Well, I'm looking at a couple of new markets right now, but let's say that for starters, we've been expanding a lot through the UK and Ireland, and, you know, I don't think you've seen our last Irish launch yet. And so on a city-by-city basis, of course, it's easier because you are closer and, you know, things are a little bit more similar. You're still getting the lay of the land in terms of the dining culture, because that can really differ. Even within a given country, it can be so different. But for a new country, we need to understand both sides of this marketplace, and that's the diner patterns and the restaurants. And, you know, for restaurants, for us, it's good to find places that do take bookings, because we tend to do, you know, we don't do fast food. We do seated restaurants. We do sort of the mid to high end. And so looking at how they plan ahead. I grew up in Italy. I'll be honest, I'm not keen to take us to Florence because I know those reservations are in someone's notebook. It's a piece of paper and pen. For us, it is a fair bit better if they're actually using a booking system. It's better if consumers are used to pre-booking at least sometimes when they're dining out. And then, you know, for restaurants, is this something that they would be keen to offer? Do they have quieter times, or do they just open when it's full on already? And so you do this through a mix of, I'd say, there's desktop, there's remote, and then there's boots on the ground. Just got to go out and meet people.
7: Yeah. Like, it's just such an array of things that you have to do to get these businesses to into different cities. And I want to ask you, if you were starting a business tomorrow, or if you were launching into a different part of a career, what would your one piece of advice be to that woman that is literally just starting off, or is literally jumping off and taking a bite out of something new?
5: I would say that self-doubt isn't going to serve you. I'd say men don't suffer from it quite as much.
7: Yeah.
5: And you worry about how things come off way more than anyone else does.
7: Oh, that is so true. I love that so much. It's that, like, you're in your own head. You hear that voice.
5: Oh, yeah.
7: Nobody else saying those things to you. And you'd probably never say those things to anybody else, to be honest.
5: No. You never fully shake it, but some of us are more hard-headed than others.
7: Yeah, absolutely. Have you got a favorite book or a favorite, something that you've read over the years that helped you learn a little bit more about who you are and how to take that next bite of the apple?
5: Most of my reading is either science fiction or behavioral economics. It's one of the two.
7: Yeah, so you're in the work, or you're gone completely into, like, turn-off mode.
5: Yeah, basically. And, you know, neuroscience, Being You, I read recently, which is about the studies of consciousness. But no, it's not a career book.
7: No, but it's still, I think everything does, like, any kind of behavioral science, any kind of psychology, any kind of shifts your mindset, definitely shifts who you are as a person, which in turn shifts what you do for work and how successful you are at it ultimately.
5: Yeah, and I think, you know, indulging and pushing our creativity makes us better at work as well. And giving some room for wandering thoughts is so important. You know, that's the bliss of just a long walk.
7: Absolutely.
5: Where it's just engaging enough.
7: Yeah, absolutely.
5: To get brain space.
7: Alex, thank you so much for joining me today, especially from the other side of the world. I really, really appreciate it. I can imagine it's probably 10 p.m. over there. You should be going to bed at this stage. What I really loved about our story is that it shows that it isn't just about one route to becoming a successful leader. You've worked across different countries, different industries, different cultures, and stepping into CEO roles and now leading First Table, I think it's a great lesson. First Table model itself, sometimes it's strong, but business idea isn't about reinventing an entire industry. It's about identifying an existing problem, in this case, those quieter restaurant tables, and finding a solution that creates genuine value for everybody involved. So if you want to find more about First Table, go find firsttable.ie. And Alex, do you want people to connect with you on LinkedIn?
5: Absolutely.
7: Okay, so Alex Cappy on LinkedIn. And thank you for joining us on Ladies Who Launch. I really appreciate your time, Alex. Thank you so much.
5: Thank you so much.
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Fontaine's DC is back with their new single, Marianne, off their upcoming album, Dopamine Chamber. 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

Jungle have a brand new full-length LP with their album, Sunshine. 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
4: Hey! Thank you to Sarah Naylor for another great edition of Ladies Who Lunch. And welcome back to Perfectly Imperfect Parenting with me, Dr. Mary O'Kane. This week, I'm joined by Anita Walsh, paediatric occupational therapist, also known online as Prosper OT, for a chat about our little ones. Oh, welcome to the show, Anita.
5: Oh, thank you so much for having me, Mary.
4: Oh, Anita, I am so looking forward to this. I was just saying to Anita before we came on air, listeners, that one of my best friends became a granny the other week. And within our friendship group, we are all living vicariously through her because we're just so jealous that she has this gorgeous little grandson now. Oh, this is something about a baby, isn't there?
5: Oh, it is just the, like, when you think about babies, it's just like you have a visceral reaction, don't you?
4: I know.
5: It's like your body can't help but.
4: Yeah. Oh, it's just, it really
5: responds,
4: is.
5: Yeah.
4: Oh, it's just lovely. It really is. And now it's been a long time since I've had babies in my life. And as I was preparing for this interview, it struck me how much has changed in terms of how we interacted with babies back in the day. Now, Anita, wait till I tell you, when my eldest was little, one of the things we were told to do awful things. We were the generation that were told cry it out and all that stuff.
5: Yeah,
4: like
5: yeah.
4: never pick up a crying baby, I'll spoil them.
5: Yeah,
4: all this stuff. But then we were also told, in terms of entertaining them, I probably shouldn't name the brand, but it was a video back in the day because we had the old video players, and it was a very, very intelligent scientist. It was under his name.
5: Right.
4: And it was a brand you put on and they just kept naming words, and you were to sit your baby in front of the TV and they were going to become geniuses, Anita.
5: Okay.
4: So that's where my knowledge is starting. So you're here to tell us that no, that's not what we should be doing.
5: Well, yeah, I suppose for me, I'm not to say anything is right or wrong by any means. And I suppose I'm a mum myself, first and foremost, before like an occupational therapist. And I just am so passionate about parents and being given like the right information. I feel like it's a very confusing world, especially if you're a first time parent, or even if you're not, that there's just so much information out there between books, social media, Instagram, TikTok, everything. And I feel like there's a lot of conflicting and competing information out there. Buy this, get this, do this. Your baby will sit, your baby will walk, you know. And I seen somewhere that it was a video, and it was like, when you're a new parent, it's like you have a sticky note on your forehead that's like, sell me anything, because you're so vulnerable.
4: You will, you know,
5: in the depths of, you know, the 3 a.m., you know, wakings and cryings, you're so...
4: You want to get it right.
5: You want to get it right. Absolutely. Yeah. So I suppose a big thing that I'm passionate about is, you know, giving as best I can the, you know, best up-to-date information with what I have, with my background in early childhood, and then as an occupational therapist and as a mum myself.
4: I suppose marketeers have always looked at mothers.
5: Yeah.
4: But you're right, as you're saying that. So when I think back in the day, because we didn't have social media, we didn't have the internet.
5: Yeah.
4: So there wasn't the same level. We might have gone into, what was his name? Mamas and Papas.
5: Yes.
4: My eldest in London.
5: Okay,
4: And myself and my friend used to go in there with our babies, and we'd have a cup of coffee and whatever in there, and we'd look around. We'd do it every second day. We'd wander around the shop and have a look. But it wasn't the same level of...
5: Yeah, intensity.
4: Yes.
5: Yeah.
4: I love that post-it idea.
5: It's so true. I just... Yeah. I seen it ironically online. I was like, that is so true. And me even being like an OT, but knowing what I know, I was still so torn and pulled to what? I buy this, get that. But I suppose if we think about like... first of all, baby equipment. There's an awful lot out there. Like, you know, you've got the things that are vitally important, obviously your car seats and your high chairs and all of those things. And then we have, you know, lots of things like bouncers, rockers, jumperoos on doors. And they all, like, I would never say they're not good, but I suppose from my experience as an OT is to kind of inform parents of just the... how to use them safely and intentionally.
4: Yeah.
5: Because what I found was, as a mum myself, and just then from talking to parents and seeing babies in clinic, was that they're often missold that, you know, buy this seat and your baby will learn how to sit quicker, more effectively. This walker will help them walk.
4: Yes.
5: They're giving all this kind of misleading information potentially, and what happens then is that babies are put into those positions, maybe like a seat. They don't then actually have to engage the muscles. They don't have to, you know, use the trunk control. They don't have to rotate around.
4: Yeah.
5: It looks like they're achieving the skill, you know, in sitting or standing, but they're just positioned into it. So they're actually not learning how to get into it, how to get out of it, how to, you know, have those wobbles and adjust.
4: Yeah.
5: So it actually kind of takes away from their developmental learning, if that makes sense.
4: It's so interesting,
5: now,
4: isn't it?
5: I, as I said, as a mammy, I know you 100% you need these things and that's absolutely fine. You have to have your showers and go to the toilet and whatnot. But it's when maybe parents think, oh, this is helping my child to sit or to walk or learn how to bounce.
4: Yep.
5: When actually they're putting them in there before they're developmentally ready.
4: Yes.
5: And then it's actually hindering that developmental opportunity when they should be, you know, on the floor or doing the tummy time or those different things.
4: Oh, Anita. Yeah. And as I'm listening to you, I'm thinking, again, it's pressure, isn't it?
5: Absolutely.
4: It's really a pressure to push your baby faster, to push your baby meeting milestones.
5: Yeah.
4: It becomes this thing that we feel
5: it does.
4: We have to do.
5: It does. And I see it all the time. I run like baby groups and I see it even, you know, amongst the mums themselves. And it's just, I think it's just human conditioning. Oh, is your baby doing the rolling, the crawling?
4: Yes.
5: And it does, it puts so much pressure.
4: And then you worry. You worry.
5: And that's the thing that's keeping you up at night. And then you're looking online and then you see this jumperoo that you think is good, you know.
4: Yes.
5: So you just kind of go into these things. So I suppose for me, it's just about trying to educate parents and be as non-judgmental and, you know, as practical possible. As possible also, but just knowing what, you know, what is helping, maybe
4: what really helps. Anita, you mentioned something there and it's tummy time. Okay. So back in the day, and now I was about to say, listeners, so if you're kind of my sort of age, my eldest is 28 now. I was about to say there was no such thing as tummy time. And I probably people shouting at the radio going, yes, there was, Mary, and you weren't doing it. You should have been doing it. I'm thinking, oh my gosh, no, there probably was. But I have no memory of doing tummy time. Can you just explain if there's somebody like me who's not sure?
5: Absolutely. And I bet you were doing it without even knowing it.
4: Ah.
5: Yeah. A lot of people don't know they're
4: like
5: doing it.
4: Yeah. Oh, we love someone who says, I know you're doing great.
5: Because this is the thing, as an OT, it's really important to me to find out everyday routines, what you're doing, you're carrying the baby, you're feeding, you're washing, you're probably doing all of these things already, but you might not know. So tummy time basically is when your baby is in a more forward position and there's pressure on the front of their body mostly.
4: Yeah.
5: That does not mean they need to be lying on a floor flat.
4: Oh.
5: No. And that's where a lot of people kind of get it, like, not wrong. It's just you think.
4: I thought it was lying on the
5: you
4: floor.
5: You have to
4: on
5: be on the floor.
4: Sort of
5: that's what everyone thinks.
4: Yeah.
5: So no, you can absolutely do it in the first month. I always encourage it just on your chest. You know, they're just lying there. As long as they have their chest, you know, to yours and they're lying, they won't be able to lift up their head in the first, you know, 1-2 months. They'll have their cheek down. They can have their cheek rested on your chest. You're just on the sofa, you're rested. That is tummy time.
4: So I was doing it.
5: You were doing it, Mary.
4: Oh, it feels much better.
5: Yeah, so that, like, that's tummy time. There is a lovely position called Tiger in the Tree. And it's basically where you're holding them, say, your arm is kind of weaved across their chest and it's kind of under their hip. And yeah. You're just kind of holding them into you and you're walking around. The pressure of that against their chest and their tummy, that is tummy time. Walking around the house as you're doing your rounds around the house. You can do it like on your lap, lying across your lap.
4: Yes.
5: You can do it after you've just changed a nappy and just turn them around for 30 seconds even. Yeah. It doesn't, I think people have this misconception of, oh, it's like this work that they need to do for five,
4: it's like
5: 10.
4: Going to the gym.
5: Yeah, it really is. But really, it's a play position. It's a developmental position and it's very relational. So for me, when I'm doing in my groups and or one-to-one, it's very much about connection and that responsive parenting. It's not leaving them down there for 10 minutes and getting them to tolerate it. And, you know, that's not how it's going to get better or they're going to learn those skills. It's about doing it where they're at developmentally, starting on the chest, you know, and then like if they lift up their little head and you just give them a little smile, it's just so gentle. And then we kind of bring it on a little bit more and more. And again, there's a lot of props that you can get for tummy time as well. You might see them and sometimes they're helpful, but sometimes I more often than not find they're not helpful at all.
4: Well, funny, Anita, one of the things I saw on your Instagram page, and I should just say to listeners, it's Prosper OT if you want to have a look. But one of the things you said, and it really hit home with me, was parents are the best toy for the child. It's you.
5: It's you. And, you know, again, that thing of like, you want to buy them everything and get everything and be the best. Yeah. But you are the best. And like, we so often forget that throughout all of life, I think. But you are. And, you know, there's amazing toys and equipment and things out there. And absolutely, they can be great. But you are sensory input. You provide sound and movement and melody and rhythm and all those wonderful things that they need, that you don't need to be spending 100, 200 quid on, you know, a fancy sensory toy.
4: Yeah.
5: Just because it says sensory in front of it, that's not to say they're not good or anything. I have nothing against that. And
4: but you don't need it. Yeah. Because I think it's pressure sometimes, Nita.
5: It is.
4: I think honestly, sometimes as parents, and you know, they're young and they're feeling, I have to provide. You know, if I don't provide sometimes very expensive equipment and toys for my child, my child is going to be starting from behind. And that's not true. That's one of the messages I really got from your page.
5: Okay, Olga, I'm glad you got that, because I do feel so strongly about that. And, you know, just talking to your baby, that serve and return, that co-regulation, that attunement piece. You know, they might just, you know, give a little coo or whatever. You tune into that, notice it, say something back or do something back. And the big thing is giving them time to respond to that. You know, that back and forth.
4: Yeah.
5: I think we so often like, oh, they've made a sound, we'll do it. And then we quickly jump to the next thing. But they need so much more time to process, you know.
4: Yeah.
5: And we allow that time, or say, especially even when they're getting older, you might see, you know, you stick out your tongue.
4: Yep.
5: Give them the time and you will see them making that effort to do it. But they need so much time to process it. And it's just about us slowing down.
4: Slowing down,
5: yeah.
4: Oh, Anita.
5: Yeah.
4: Oh.
5: And that serve and return is just...
4: Yeah. Amazing. You mentioned the whole idea of sensory input being important as well. And so if we're thinking, okay, we're not worried about the toys, is it our language, it's our communication, is that how we do that?
5: Yeah, we are sensory. We give sensory information all the time through auditory input, visual input, our movement. And the other way you will get, like, also the world is a sensory playground, the environment to a child. You don't need to buy anything. I remember doing a training in mindfulness and they said, it really stuck with me, about you go back to being a baby and seeing something for the first time you've ever seen it. You know?
4: Yeah.
5: You know, whatever it is in front of you, a table.
4: Yeah.
5: You know, or a wooden spoon. There's texture, there's temperature, there's sound to it. There's so much sensory things, qualities to it.
4: Yeah.
5: We think it has to be all singing and dancing and flashing. And it doesn't, like, everyday things around us, yeah. there is every sensory opportunity and property from it. And like, say, in my groups, I just bring in things like leaves from outside, yes. yeah. the tins, you know, pots and pans, like yeah. we would have used, you yeah. know, they are all you need, yeah. really.
4: Anita, have you seen this piece online? Oh my gosh. I don't know who did this piece mm-hmm. of research, but what they did was they had little ones, I'm not sure what age, but they were sort of sitting in high chairs.
5: Okay.
4: And they kept bringing them in two toys to see what they would choose. And one was a sort of a plastic, colorful toy. And the other thing was maybe a whisk from yeah. the kitchen or a toilet roll or a, but they were all just ordinary household yeah. items. Anita, you know what's coming. The babies all went for the, they were in, mm-hmm. what's this? And
5: yeah.
4: oh, let's, and again, the touch, the smell and everything in the mouth. The taste. But it was lovely to watch it. And it yeah. was such a reminder. As you say, you know when, and I know it's probably a little bit older, but you know when you go on a walk with a toddler in the woods or whatever, and it takes you 2 hours to, you think, okay, I'm getting my steps in, and you don't realize, no, you're not, or it's going to take you. But everything is exciting. Everything is yeah. interesting. Yeah. Like in their little worlds, it's just so gorgeous. And I think sometimes we forget
5: we do.
4: That that's learning for them.
5: It is. It is. Yeah. And, you know, especially in those first 2 years, that developmental window was so sensitive. And, you know, those opportunities that they get for movement, for connection, for touch, that nurturing yeah. touch, that is building the architecture of their brain. They're born with all the neurons that they will have
4: yeah.
5: as they're born. But it's all of those moments, connections. That's what makes it, you know.
4: Yeah. Oh, it's lovely. One of the things I know that you do, now again, now this I know we didn't have back in the day, guys, but I wish we had, was baby massage.
5: Oh, yeah.
4: Oh, tell us about that.
5: Yeah. Oh, baby. Yeah. I trained about maybe 2 years ago or so as an infant massage instructor. I'd done it myself with my boy, and that was in lockdown. It was like online. I'd done it. I remember it was a really hard time. I was a new mum, but I'd done it, you know, online. And even when I'd done it online with the kind of little group of that time, it was quite a stressful time at life, but that, like, whatever it was, 45 minutes, it was so special, and yeah. it brought us so together. And I forgot about everything else, COVID, all the different things that were going on. And it was just a really beautiful thing. And I remember thinking, it's very, there's so much similarities to occupational therapy with all the sensory input. And so when I moved back to Ireland, I trained in that.
4: Yeah.
5: So yeah, a lot of people think, oh, it's very woo-woo and fluffy, this infant massage.
4: Oh, I love
5: that.
4: But
5: it's a very ancient practice. You know, it goes back so far, like that people would be, you know, massaging their babies.
4: Yeah.
5: All over the world. It is a beautiful thing in class to just have that time. Some yeah. babies are even sleeping for some of it, or, you know, but, you know, it's just what they get from it. They start to learn where their bodies are, where their arms are, where their feet are. They discover where they are in relation to the world. It gives lovely soothing properties, yeah. you know, like to help with discomfort or, you know, reflux and things like that. A lot of people think it is that fancy thing, but it's not at all.
4: How long do you start it, Anita? Or can you start?
5: You can start if, you know, a fully healthy baby, from like as early, they say, you know,
4: yeah.
5: the youngest I would have maybe 3 weeks old.
4: Oh, wow.
5: Yeah. So tiny. Oh. And then, you know, you kind of have up to sometimes a year.
4: Yeah.
5: So that's obviously quite a difference.
4: Yeah.
5: Harder when they're on the move.
4: Yes.
5: Obviously, to do you have to be a bit more creative with it. But it is a thing. And I still do it with my boy.
4: Oh.
5: He's 5 and a half.
4: Yeah.
5: And he will still ask all the time. He was like, will you do the wibble wobble jelly? It's a little on his legs. We do it at nighttime. So it can be used throughout.
4: I just think it's the loveliest idea, Anita. And to me, I'm always talking about connection. And I think something like baby massage will make you slow down in that moment. Where very often, I mean, a lot of my memories of being a mum are rushed. Well, maybe not so much when with the first one, but by the time I had the second or the third, it's go, go, go.
5: It really is. And I find that, and I'm not, you know, and I'm just facilitating class.
4: Yeah.
5: But what I always get feedback from is that time just to slow down,
4: yeah.
5: be with your baby, really learn to like, I'm big on teaching those behavioral cues, you know, what their eyebrows, or if they're turning away, the hands might be split, what the baby is telling you. And in baby massage, they always tell us, your baby is your teacher. They're the teacher. And it's really learning from such an early age those, you know, behavioral cues, regulation cues,
4: yeah,
5: what they're telling us. And if you get that from an early age, the difference that can make as they get older.
4: Oh, Anita, yeah. I'm sorry again. Oh, I'm fuming here, listeners, because I'm thinking we didn't have that. And I look back and I know there's been research done on, you know, the still-faced experiment.
5: Yes.
4: And they did it again and they were talking about how often mothers misread their babies. And well, now, can I just say to any mothers listening, one of the messages is, don't worry.
5: Yeah.
4: If it happens, it's really not the end of the world.
5: No,
4: however, Anita, I look back, particularly to my eldest, I hadn't a clue that she was even giving me cues. Yeah. I didn't.
5: Yeah. And if you're not, you know, it's not something that is instinctive to everyone at all.
4: It's actually not. I'm not being funny.
5: Yeah.
4: Because I know, I mean, oh my gosh, I spent hours staring at the child. But I didn't really realize.
5: Oh, they're communicating.
4: No, I didn't.
5: Yeah.
4: And funny, I suppose it's something I would hope for my children, if they have children, if they're lucky enough someday, that they would get training like this so they could actually start to read things. You know the old saying, babies don't come with a manual, but they really don't. I mean, they don't. I look back at my eldest, and I was over in London when I think about it. So I had no support. And obviously I had my husband, but he'd be raging me, so I had no support. And I had my two really good friends. God, I need to be careful. But it wasn't a real village.
5: Yes.
4: And there was so much we didn't know that we were just trying to wing it and trying to figure out that it just strikes me by an understanding of something like this can be life-changing for your relationship.
5: Absolutely. It's just, and the biggest thing I feel out of those, like those classes, is getting parents to trust their instincts as well. Mm. You know, often you really do know, and it's a noise in your head, or it's what people, you know, you have that gut feeling. Yeah. We all have that. And often that just gets washed away by noise or busyness.
4: Yes.
5: And actually it's probably there, but that time to slow down and just, you know, the facilitator kind of to guide you really helps.
4: Yeah.
5: And the other thing as well with infant massage, which is again, going back to that developmental piece, they spent like 9 months curled up in this flexion position. You know, they're so curled up, they're so crunched up. So it's so important developmentally to have that time to stretch out muscles, the spine, all those things.
4: Yes.
5: And that's again the other bit why the equipment, we just need to be mindful, because a lot of equipment kind of crunches us up, which is nice and comforting. But developmentally, we need to extend out as much as possible to stretch the neck, to stretch the trunk, the spine. It's really, really important developmentally. And the best piece of equipment, developmentally rich equipment besides yourself, is the floor. And having a little mat on it really is. Another thing that most parents have, and they all laugh in the groups when I say it to them, is a yoga ball.
4: Oh, yeah.
5: They have it from pregnancy generally. Yeah. And most of them are like, that's been punctured as soon as I went into the hospital. But it's fabulous for tummy time as well, putting them on it.
4: Ooh.
5: Yeah, a little blanket over it and very gently supporting them.
4: Yeah,
5: and just a little bit of movement, that vestibular back and forth, that rhythm, and that can help actually activate the muscles, the postural system. And you see babies, when I see babies one on one, if they're struggling, I bring them in on that, and it really helps them lift up. And but you've loads of things at home as well as yourself, you know.
4: Anita, I love this. Do you know what? It really strikes me. You've come back around to what you started with, that there is so much information, and very often conflicting information, that we can be left bewildered by it.
5: Yes.
4: So if I think, okay, back in the day, maybe we didn't have a huge amount of information, but it strikes me that now it's like ping, ping, ping, it's everywhere. But oh my gosh. And you know, funny, I have to admit, up until I started this program, I had absolutely no idea what occupational therapists did.
5: Yes.
4: But I've had 3 or 4 of you in, and every time I've had an OT in, I've learned something completely new that I really wasn't aware of.
5: Yeah, that's good.
4: But I love this. It really strikes me that, you know, if there's parents listening, again, the advice you can get with a pediatric OT or in a baby massage class. It's absolutely incredible. It really is. Anita, I can't believe our time is actually nearly up. Thank you so much for joining me. For the listeners, it's Prosper OT with an underscore after it.
5: Yes, that's right. Yeah.
4: Prosper. I would say if you are listening, whether you are a parent or if you're lucky enough, like my buddy, to be a recent grandparent, have a look at Prosper OT with an underscore on Instagram, because I think that when I

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6: Good morning to you and a very happy Friday. Yes, indeedy. And what a weekend it's going to be. It is EP weekend as well. So exciting stuff. If you are going out to that, I hope you have a fabulous time. The weather for Strabane Valley, incidentally, if you are going County Leash this weekend, looks cool, a little unsettled and showery rather than a washout, thank goodness. Saturday afternoon might give you some decent brighter breaks. Sunday looks like a wetter day. So, it's all part of the fun, isn't it? Right, so we do actually have some lights out. I'll tell you about that first, and then I'll give you the Dublin weather. Leopardstown roundabout at the top of the off-ramp there at Junction 13 Sandyford. The lights are not working. So do be careful if you're coming around there. It does get quite busy. We'll keep you updated as we go. Then the weather here this morning, it's going to clear, they say. Sunny spells improving through the afternoon. Scattered showers will develop later as well, and they could get heavy again. Warm and humid, though, with highs of 21 and 22 degrees. With light to moderate west to northwest winds. Right, we've got to get you going on a Friday morning. We're going to kick off with Miley Cyrus and Flowers. Good morning. We were good.

0: Brilliant stuff. Dolly Parton's goddaughter there, Miley Cyrus, taking us into Friday morning. And a first look at the roads now. So on the N7, it is looking a little busy from Newlands Cross. And then the only other problem is on the M1. It'll slow you down slightly at Junction 2 Dublin Airport. Coming down the M50 southbound, just a bit busy at the moment from the Westling Bridge down to Junction 10 Ballymount. We do have lights out on the Leopardstown roundabout at the top of the off-ramp there as you exit M50 at Junction 14. Or if you're coming the other way, it seems like all those lights are out. So take care. A northbound is looking great on the north side of the city. A few bits. East Wall Road slowing you down slightly. Guild Street looks a little busy as well. Richmond Road, you're queuing there. That's bumper to bumper. Sandry Exeter Slip and Coolock Lane are going to slow you down slightly. And the Swords Road, about 10 minutes, I'd say. Quite busy. From the flyover to clear Griffith Avenue, you've got the left lane to Collins Avenue looking congested. Collins Avenue outbound is also a little slow. Coming down the Navan Road, there are slight delays from the railway bridge. You're in that queue for about 5 or 6 minutes. And then down to the Keys, you've got slight delays on Church Street and Queen Street. On the south side, the usual volume on the right turn to Kilmainham. Elsewhere, not too bad. Stillorgan Road is looking good to go straight down through Donnybrook Village. You've got one or two light changes to turn right to Anglesey Road. And the canal, a little bit of a hold up. Grove Road and Canal Road, you're looking at two or three light changes. Heading up the other way, it's a two or three light wait at Harold's Cross. Hello, guys. Welcome to Friday morning.
1: Howdy.
0: Come in, make yourselves at home.
2: Here we are.
0: Very happy to see Friday.
2: Oh, my.
0: Absolutely. I know.
2: My microphone was sad. My microphone was pointing down.
0: It was
2: down
0: pointing
2: the way
0: down.
2: It was like, no, I'm like, no, come on, cheer up. It's Friday.
0: There was a small child in here last night. No, I'm joking. I don't know. So, Stephen, if you hadn't heard, is going to EP.
1: Yes.
0: The lucky sausage. So, who are you excited about? I see Van Morrison is playing. Does he play every year?
1: It feels like he does. Knocking about.
0: Knocking about.
1: Yeah, he'll be good. I think he's on like a Sunday afternoon vibe. That'd be
2: nice.
1: Kind of chill.
0: Easy breezy.
1: CMAT, I'll be there. Great. Yeah, 100%. There's so many. Fontaine's DC Air, the big
0: one. Yeah, that's your big jam.
1: Sunday night. But
2: not Zara Larsson, no.
1: I would like a bit of Zara as well.
2: Yeah,
1: I think she's on tonight or tomorrow night, actually, maybe.
0: Gorillaz are playing.
1: That'll be mega.
0: And Jade from Little Mix.
1: I have to rush down there. Jade's on early today.
0: Oh, is she?
1: Down, yeah. She's
0: what
1: on
0: time
1: 6
0: she
1: o'clock.
0: On? Ooh.
2: Six, yeah.
1: It'll be.
2: I have a very important question for you. Did you put the child to Prague out last night?
1: I've just accepted it.
2: Embrace
1: my fate.
2: Just embrace it.
1: Because the more I push and the more I try tempt fate, it's just not going to work.
0: It's not going to work.
1: I'm going to be more depressed if I just try fight it.
2: As I said, I think Irish people and the demeanour of Irish people, a little bit of rain. Not going to dampen anybody's fun.
0: Absolutely.
2: Pardon the pun.
0: Absolutely. And we as humans are actually waterproof. It's a known fact.
2: Wow.

You're with Live Drive on Dublin City FM. I'm Helen with you until 10 o'clock as always. On your roads right now, we have got lights out on the Leopardstown roundabout at the top of the off-ramp as you exit M50. It's affecting the whole roundabout as far as we're aware. So just take it easy coming through there. A little bit of a delay on the N7 from Newlands Cross. The N3 will slow you down slightly from Mulhaddit. And the M1 is a bit busy at Junction 2. Coming down the M50, just slight delays from the Westling Bridge to Junction 10 Ballymount. And then those lights out at the Leopardstown roundabout. Northbound is flowing freely. The north side of the city, we've got East Wall Road a bit busy, as is Guild Street. Richmond Road looking very heavy at the moment. It eases off slightly on Ballybock Road. Actually, jumping back, it's also a little slow Donnycarney to Fairview. Santry Exit Slip and Coolock Lane, both are busy but moving. On the Swords Road, you're in the queue for about 8 or 9 minutes from the flyover to clear Griffith Avenue. The left lane to Collins Avenue is going to hold you up as well. And Collins Avenue outbound looks a little slow. On Phibsa Road, just a slight slowdown as you approach Doyle's Corner. North Road has picked up a little bit. And on the Navan Road, it's slightly slow from the railway bridge. You're in that queue for about 6 minutes or so. Heading down to the Keys, if you are, just a slight delay on Church Street and Queen Street. On the south side, it's heavy on the right turn to Kilmainham. Coming down Stillorgan Road, only the right turn to Anglesey Road is going to hold you up. And Nutley Lane looks a little slow too. On the canal, 2 or 3 lightweight, Grove Road and Canal Road. Coming up the other way, it's the same story at Harold's Cross. And then on the south side of the city centre, everything is looking amazing. More music on the way for you. When we come back, we'll have a look at what happened on this day, and anybody celebrating anything, let me know. 087-179-1032. I'll give you a little shout out. I'm going to take you back now to 1989 with the Queen of Pop, Madonna. It's Like a Prayer.

0: connects valia clia, ta tusa cura lesh na hibrica togala, agus ta an car fos eg fine you marison duel. 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
4: 7:32 on a Friday morning. It is a little bit rainy. It's going to clear, they say. Sunny spells improving through the afternoon. Scattered showers developing, and it could get heavy again. Warm and humid, though. Highs of 21 and 22 degrees with light to moderate west to northwest winds. Okay, right now we have got a couple of bits for you. We just heard lights are out at the junction of Angier Street, Longford Street, and also lights are out at the Leopardstown roundabout at the top of the off-ramp as you exit the M50. I think they're out around the whole roundabout, so please be careful. Apart from that, a little bit of a delay on the N7 from Newlands Cross, a bit busy on the N3 from Mulhaddit, and the M1 will slow you down ever so slightly at Junction 2 Dublin Airport. Coming down the M50, just a slight delay from the Westlink Bridge down to Junction 10 Ballymount. Those lights out as well, off at Junction 14. Northbound looks great. On the north side, East Wall Road looks a little busy. Guild Street will slow you down slightly as well. Donnycarney to Fairview, just a tad slow. Richmond Road is very slow, and a little bit of a delay ahead on Ballybuck Road as well. Santry Exit Slip and Coolock Lane are going to slow you down slightly. On the Swords Road, you're about 10 minutes or so from the flyover now to clear Griffith Avenue. A little busy on Drumcondra Road, and Dorset Street will slow you down at North Circular Road. The left lane to Collins Avenue remains very congested as well. Phibsa Road, just a slight delay as you approach Doyle's Corner. North Road looks a tad slow as well. And if you're heading down the Navan Road, maybe about 4 or 5 minutes from the railway bridge, it's not too bad. Down to the Quays, Church Street's a little busy from North King Street. Queen Street looks a little slow as well. And on the south side, we've got 3 or 4 light changes to get you through on the right turn to Kilmainham. Elsewhere, Stillorgan Road, just the right turn to Anglesey Road. Just a couple of light changes to there. And Nutley Lane looks a little slow as well. On the canal, you've got maybe 2 or 3 light changes on Grove Road, Canal Road. Coming up the other way, same again at Harold's Cross. Harrington Street is a little busy. And then we have got those lights out at the junction of Angier Street and Longford Street. So it is the 28th of August. And on this day, back in 1965, Bob Dylan was booed on stage because he whipped out an electric guitar. And he was not, you know, he was known for his acoustic guitar. That was his jam. And he pulled out an electric guitar. He was at Forest Hills Tennis Stadium in Queens. And they were like, boo.
5: He sold out.
4: Yeah.
5: Without electric guitar.
6: Like, that's crazy.
4: It's mad, isn't it? That they were like, oh, it's such a cop out. What are you doing? Like, but it was the 60s, you know, in fairness. So 1973, Tamla Motown Records released Let's Get It On.
6: Ooh.
4: Let's Get It On. The 13th studio album by Marvin Gaye. What an album that is. In 2008. Oasis guitarist Noel Gallagher quits the band, citing inability to be with his brother Liam.
5: That was wild.
4: Mad.
6: I mean,
5: so wild.
4: And then they got back together, and they're all just lovey-dovey. 2023, Barbie became Warner Brothers' highest-grossing global release, overtaking Harry Potter and the Deathly Hallows Part 2. They took $1.34 billion.
5: I can't believe how well that movie done, actually.
6: Did you watch it?
5: I still haven't seen it.
6: Okay.
5: Not for any particular reason. I just haven't. Yeah.
4: Stephen.
6: Be interested to see, like, from your perspective, like, how it resonates with you.
5: Oh, well, I've only heard good things.
6: Yeah.
5: I've heard great things about it.
4: If it's your birthday today, happy birthday to you. You share it with actor Jack Black, who turns 57 years old today.
6: I love him so much.
4: He's so good.
6: He's just brilliant.
4: Actor. It feels like he looks like a child. In a man, like he's got this like childlike thing about him.
6: But his hair and his beard at the moment is just like wild.
4: Nuts.
6: Yeah.
4: Actress Jennifer Coolidge turns 65 years old today.
6: Oh.
4: Singer-songwriter Leanne Rimes, you can have a little gander at that.
6: Leanne. Anne is going to be 45 today.
4: You're getting so good at this.
6: Oh my
4: She's 44,
6: God.
4: But very close.
6: Nice. Very close.
4: You are. You're on it. You're on the money, just about. Singer-songwriter Florence Welch turns 40, the big 40 today. Oh. And singer-songwriter Ms. Shania Twain. Let's go, girls. God. Go on.
6: Like, you know, the thing is, she looks like she is 35.
4: She does. She's
6: always
4: looked like
6: that. I know she's
4: not.
6: But I'm going to, Shania, I love you, 62.
4: She's so good. She's 61.
7: Wow.
4: All right, I'm going to give Judith an award now. So listen to Shania while I do that. Yeah. Well done.
6: Thank you.

wish somebody would write a song about me like that. 7:46 it is, and we've got some lights out here and there. Leopardstown roundabout at the top of the off-ramp at the Junction 14. It's affecting the whole one as far as we're aware. Also, lights are out Junction AGS Street and Longford Street. A little bit of a delay coming down the N7 from Newlands Cross on the N3. It is also looking quite slow from Mulhaddit. And the M1, you will slow down slightly at Junction 2 Dublin Airport. Coming down the M50, slight delays from the Westlink Bridge to Junction 10 Ballymount. And northbound looks good. On the north side of the city, you're a little busy at East Wall Road. Gill Street will slow you down slightly. Donnycarney to Fairview, busy but moving. And Richmond Road looking very congested at the moment. There are also slight delays on Ballybock Road. Then Santry Exit Slip and Coolock Lane slowing you down slightly. You've got the Swords Road heavy from the flyover to clear Griffith Avenue, about 10 minutes. The left lane to Collins Avenue is heavy as well. Dorset Street, just a little patch of slowdown at North Circular Road. Phibsa Road, also slight delays approaching Doyle's Corner. North Road is also a bit busy. And if you're coming down the Navan Road, not too bad at the moment. Probably about 4 or 5 minutes from the railway bridge. Heading down to the Keys, if you are, Church Street sees slight delays from North King Street. Queen Street is also a little bit busy. And on the south side, we've got a 3 or 4 light wait for you on the right turn to Kilmainham. Elsewhere, on the L11, Stillorgan Park Road, bit of a slowdown there. And the right turn to Anglesey Road, you've got 1 or 2 light changes. Nutley Lane looks a bit busy as well. Heading down the Rock Road, so there's a patch of traffic at Temple Hill and a little slowdown at Buddhistown Avenue, not too bad. Heading to the canal, Harold's Cross approach is looking a little slow, and on it you've got a 2 or 3 light wait on Grove Road, and the same story again on Canal Road. Harrington Street's going to slow you down ever so slightly, and then as mentioned we have got Angier Street, Longford Street, the lights are out at that junction, so be careful there. Just a reminder, the other lights are Leopardstown roundabout, I think that's affecting the whole roundabout. Doesn't look like there are too many delays there. I know that a lot of people work from home on a Friday. Schools are back though, pretty much all of them. So I hope you guys are good. Yeah. Right, more music on the way. Becky Hill, David Guetta, a bit of Perry as well. 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Let me know how you're getting on. 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
5: 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Closing off with the last gig of the summer, it's Bailey Zimmerman. The country superstar is bringing all the brown boots together with his Different Night, Same Rodeo tour. If you haven't practiced your steps already, you're running out of time. Playing the 3 Olympia, August 31st. Now, that is a way to finish this year's summer. Which gigs are you going to? Let me know and message us on Instagram. I'm Meg, and that was Loving and Listening Live.
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6: 8:02 on a Friday morning. It's a little bit of a rainy start. It's going to clear those sunny spells improving through the afternoon. There are some scattered showers later and they might be heavy. Warm and humid today with highs of 21 or 22 degrees with light to moderate west to northwest winds. I got a message in. The M4 eastbound moving well. 10 minutes from Junction 6 Elbridge to the M50 northbound. Thank you very much. We've got a little bit of a slowdown on the N7 from Newlands Cross. The N3 just a tad slow as well from Mulhaddit. And if you're coming down the M1, you will slow down slightly at Junction 2 Dublin Airport. The M50 southbound a little busy from the Westlink Bridge down to Junction 10 Ballymount. Do take note, lights are out at the Leopardstown roundabout at the top of the off-ramp as you exit the M50 at Junction 14, affecting the whole roundabout. So then northbound, a slight delay, Kolkata Junction 7. It's heavy off at Junction 5 Finglas, and slight delays up around to the Aura 139. On the north side of the city, East Wall Road is going to slow you down slightly, Guild Street as well. And if you're coming down North Strand Road, it looks a little busy to the Five Lamps. We do have those works underway on the Amiens Street Cycle Safety Scheme. So there is a new road layout there. We've had a few delays. Richmond Road and Ballybock Road, both busy but moving. Santry Exit Slip slowing you down slightly. It does get heavier on Coolock Lane. And the Swords Road, you're looking at about 10 minutes from the flyover to get you past Griffith Avenue. The left lane to Collins Avenue is looking very busy. Then we've got Phibsa Road, just a wee bit slow approaching Doyle's Corner. North Road is looking very busy at the moment. And if you're heading down the Navan Road, it's not too bad really, maybe about 4 or 5 minutes from the railway bridge. Heading to the Keys, if you are, Church Street's a little slow from North King Street. Queen Street will slow you down a bit as well. And across to the south side, it's 3 or 4 light changes on the right turn to Kilmainham. Elsewhere, we've got the N11, a little patch of traffic at Stillorgan Park Road, and the right turn to Anglesey Road. You could be there for 1 or 2 light changes. And Nutley Lane looks a bit busy as well. Then the Rock Road, so it's just a bit slow at Temple Hill, all fine beyond it. To the canal, we've got Harold's Cross approach looking a bit slow. And on the canal, Grove Road and Canal Road are going to hold you up slightly with a 2 or 3 light wait. Lights are out as well at the junction of Angier Street and Longford Street. Don't forget, it is Electric Picnic this weekend, so expect a lot of extra traffic heading to the N7 this afternoon and across the weekend. Very excited because there is a certain reality show which is coming back this Sunday.
5: Oh,
6: Traitor's Island.
5: Oh, yes. Amazing.
6: And I'm very excited to see what Siobhan McSweeney wears. Wasn't it amazing?
5: Like,
6: last
5: amazing
6: season.
5: I'm actually going to be speaking to somebody who designed one of her outfits for the intro show on last year's Traitors.
6: Really?
5: Orla Langan, yeah, beautiful Irish designer.
6: It's incredible what they've done.
7: I know.
6: I mean, they created this whole character.
8: Yeah.
6: About, she is like the lady of the manor,
7: the
6: really.
7: Lady of the manor.
6: Lady of the manor. Lovely party. Yeah. Lovely party.
8: The host always has to have like a personality as well.
6: Yeah, yeah. Completely.
8: The other shows as well.
6: Completely.
7: Like Claudia Winkleman, like how she does as well. Yeah.
6: Amazing. So I'm looking forward to that. I hope you guys are too. Also, Patrick Kilty returns with The Late Late Show Friday the 18th of September. The Late Late Toy Show is coming in later in the year. We won't talk about that though.

More of the music you love on Dublin City FM with you two back to back with Kian de Prome. 8:13 in the morning on a Friday. Happy Friday if you've just tuned in. Welcome to it. We've got a couple of bits. Lights out, actually. The Leopardstown roundabout at the top of the off-ramp as you exit the M50. Junction 14 kind of affecting the whole roundabout, really. Also, lights are out at the junction of Anger Street and Longford Street. Having a look at the approaches to the M50, and there are slight delays from the N7 from Newlands Cross. On the M4, we got a message saying 10 minutes from Junction 6 Selbridge to get you to the M50. That's pretty good going. On the N3, just slight delays from Mulhaddit. Coming down the M50 southbound, it's a little bit busy from the Westlink Bridge down to Junction 10 Ballymount. As mentioned, the lights are out at the top of Junction 14 at the roundabout. Be aware of that. And then coming up northbound, just slight delays, cold cut to Junction 7. It is heavy going off of Junction 5 Finglas, and just a little bit of a slowdown as you go up to the R139. On the north side of the city, East Wall Road looks a bit busy. Guild Street will slow you down slightly as well. North Strand Road, busy but moving all the way down. Don't forget, work is underway on the Amien Street Cycle Safety Scheme, a new road layout there. Ballybock Road looks just a tad slow as well. Coming down the Santry Exit Slip, you will slow down slightly. It does get heavy again on Coolock Lane. The Swords Road is a bit slow from the flyover, probably only about 4 or 5 minutes to clear Griffith Avenue. Phippsborough Road sees slight delays approaching Doyle's Corner. North Road is looking very busy indeed. Coming down the Navan Road, there's a little bit of a delay from the railway bridge. You're in that for about maybe 4 or 5 minutes. And heading to the Quays, Church Street sees slight delays as well. On the south side, it's heavy on the right turn to Kilmainham. You've got elsewhere, it's looking really good actually. On the N11, just a bit busy, Newtown Park Avenue past DeLorgan Park Road. The right turn to Anglesey Road, it's just one or two traffic light changes. And Nutley Lane is looking a little busy as well. Coming down the Rock Road, there's some busy but moving traffic at Temple Hill. And if you are heading to the canal, you can expect slight delays on the Harold's Cross approach. On the canal, Grove Road and Canal Road, two or three light changes at each of those. Harrington Street is just a little busy, and as mentioned, we have got lights out at the junction of Anger Street and Longford Street. Feel free to fill me in. Let me know if you've got any travel times or anything of the sort. You can voice note, text or WhatsApp us 087 179 1032. Back to the music now. I've got some Chic. I've got some Pharrell Williams. Enjoy.

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5: Happy Friday to you. If you've just tuned in, welcome to it. It's a bit of a rainy one this morning. Sunny spells improving through the afternoon. Scattered showers are developing too. Some could be heavy. Warm and humid with highs of 21 or 22 degrees with light to moderate west to northwest winds. We've got a few traffic lights not working out and about. So the lights are out on the Leopardstown roundabout at the top of the off-ramp as you exit the M50. It's kind of affecting the whole roundabout, to be fair. So it's not very busy, so it's not really causing delays, but just be careful coming through there. Also, lights out at the junction of Angel Street and Longford Street. Now, we just got this in. There is a collision on the Navan Road. It is just after the railway bridge, heading towards the Ashtown roundabout, blocking the right lane. It was already a bit busy there. I would imagine it's going to pick up. I'll keep you updated on that. By the time we get round there, it might have changed. On the N7, slight delays from Newlands Cross. So we did hear on the M4, 10 minutes from Junction 6 Selbridge to the M50. That sounds like a dream. On the M3, a little busy from Mulhaddit. And if you're coming down the M1, it's a little slow at Junction 2 Dublin Airport. Coming down the M50 southbound, it's going to slow you down slightly. Westlink Bridge down to Junction 10 Ballymount. We've got those lights out, as mentioned. Junction 14 off at the roundabout. Northbound, just slight delays. Cold cut to Junction 7. And it is heavy going off at Junction 5 Finglas. Slight delays up to the R139 as well. On the north side of the city, East Wall Road is going to slow you down slightly. Guild Street is looking just a tad slow. North Strand Road, all busy but moving down there. We have got that new road layout with the Amien Street Cycle Safety Scheme. So the new road layout is causing some delays. Also a little busy down Santry Exit Slip. It is also looking heavy on Coolock Lane. The Swords Road, just a tad slow at the moment from the flyover. 5 or 6 minutes, I'd say, to clear Griffith Avenue. Fibsa Road, just a little tiny bit slow, approaching Doyle's Corner. Cabra Road, see slight delays as well at St. Peter's Church. North Road is busy. Ratoth Road slowing you down slightly at Ballybuggan. We've got that incident just come in, the collision on Navan Road after the railway bridge heading towards the Ashtown roundabout. It's in the hatch markings now, but it is partially blocking the right lane. Further down with Church Street looking a little slow all the way down from Constitution Hill. Queen Street is busy as well. And across to the south side, you've got 3 or 4 light changes on the right turn to Kilmainham. Coming down the N11 a little slow as well, Newtown Park Avenue past Logan Park Road. The right turn to Anglesey Road is a 1 or 2 light wait. And Nutley Lane looks a tad slow as well. The Rock Road looks good. It's just a bit busy at Temple Hill, though. And if you're heading to the canal, Harold's Cross Approach sees slight delays. On it, Parnell Road, Grove Road and Canal Road, 2 or 3 light wait for you there. Harrington Street's a bit slow. And then we have got those lights out at the junction of Angel Street and Longford Street. All right, so we've been talking a lot about AI in the last couple of weeks and specifically about AI music. And this is really good news. So Australia has banned fully AI-generated songs from its music charts.
6: I'm absolutely raging, good. I'm not going to lie. No one mentioned they're so funny, some of them. Though.
5: Oh, yeah, so you're not going to explode in Australia now.
6: I can't believe it.
5: It's not happening.
6: Lost my moment.
5: It's mad, isn't it? So I think it's a really good thing.
6: No,
5: it is. It's the equivalent of IMRO. It's called ARIA, the Australian Recording Industry Association, updated its charts code of practice. Wholly AI-generated tracks are no longer eligible. Cannot be in the charts. I love it.
6: No, brilliant. That's, of course, that's brilliant. Like, I mean, because it was really infringing on so many people's artistic creativity. Yeah. So it's important.
5: So they said artists can still use AI as a supporting tool, because we spoke about that as well. And we were kind of saying, how would you know if you had a little bit of help.
7: Was wrong,
5: you
7: know? Yeah.
5: But you know, I had some help.
6: The minute that an AI song starts, you can hear it like straight away.
5: Yes.
6: Do you know what? I've yet to listen to that Boy George song that was completely AI generated. That was really weird, wasn't it?
5: It's so weird. So they said other streaming and music platforms also introduced measures to identify or restrict AI generated material. We spoke about that earlier in the week. Was Apple Music? Has to be.
7: Yeah.
5: But I mean, even on social media, it has to say this is AI. Contains AI. Yeah. The weird thing is, sometimes I post things and they don't contain AI and it goes, contains AI.
6: And you're like, no, that's just my face,
5: that's
6: actually.
5: Me. Do you know, I did a voiceover for an advert and they got in touch with me and they said, the client said it's AI. And I was like, it's not, it's me.
6: Really?
5: It's me, it was me.
6: Oh, wow, that's so interesting.
5: So I was like, maybe my voice has been cloned. And it's an AI voice.
6: You do have a beautiful voice.
5: Oh, stop.
6: Stop it.

kiss. Prince and the Revolution and Kiss. It is 8:43 in the morning on a Friday, and we've got lights out Leopardstown roundabout at the top of the off ramp as you exit the M50 at Junction 14. Lights are out junction at Aegea Street and Longford Street. Good news though, because the collision on the Navan Road has been cleared. That was quick. Right, the approaches to the M50 a little bit slow there on the N7 from Newlands Cross. On the N3, just slight delays as well from Mulhaddit, and there is still a little bit of a slowdown at Junction 2 Dublin Airport on the M1. The M50 southbound, you're slowing down slightly at the Westling Bridge down to Junction 10 Ballymount. The lights out there at the Junction 14 at the top there at the roundabout Leopardstown, and northbound, not bad at all. We've got delays from Colcut to Junction 7, a little busy off of Junction 5 Finglas, and there are slight delays up around to the Aura 139. The north side of the city, Eastwall Road, looks a little bit busy. Guild Street as well. There's a little bit of a delay on the right turn at Edges Corner. North Strand Road is busy but moving. We've got the new road layout there for the Amiens Street Cycle Safety Scheme. And elsewhere, Santry Exit Slip, slowing you down slightly. Coolock Lane is busy. On the Swords Road, it's a little slow from the flyover to clear Griffith Avenue. Phipsa Road, slowing you down slightly, approaching Doyle's Corner. And Cabra Road sees slight delays as well at St. Peter's Church. North Road is very busy at the moment. Ratoath Road, you've got slight delays from Ballybuggan. And if you're coming down the Navan Road, the delays remain. It was already quite busy, actually, but the incident's gone. It's busy but moving from the railway bridge. Church Street sees slight delays all the way down to the Quays from Constitution Hill. Queen Street is heavy. On the south side, you've got three or four light changes to get you through on the right turn to Kilmainham. Elsewhere, Longmire Road a little busy now to clear Walkinstown Avenue. Leopardstown Road sees slight delays approaching the Lewis Bridge. And if you're coming down the N11, there's a patch of traffic at Stillorgan Park Road. Maybe one or two light changes to turn right to Anglesey Road. Temple Hill, bit busy there. The right turn at the gates has picked up. That's looking very slow. Harold's Cross approach to the canal, you will slow down ever so slightly. And then on the canal, you have got two or three light changes on Parnell Road. Grove Road's got very busy, though. That's more than half full. Canal Road, two or three light wait there. Heading up the other way, two or three light changes as well at Grand Parade. Harrington Street is just a tad slow. And we've got those lights out, Angel Street and Longford Street as well. So that's it, really. It's not been too bad this morning. Feel free to let me know how you're getting on. Any updates, travel times, anything of the sort. 087 179 1032. Back to the music, I say. Earth, Wind & Fire coming your way with September. Bit of Rod Stewart in the mix as well. Enjoy.

Rod Stewart. What am I gonna do? What am I gonna do? Just saw a lady walk past the window with an umbrella up, so it is still raining, unfortunately. All right, the roads right now, we got the N7 a bit busy from Newlands Cross on the N3, slight delays from Mulhuddit, and the M1 still a bit busy at Junction 2 Dublin Airport. On the M50 southbound, you're slightly slow Westlink Bridge to Junction 10. Lights are still out at Leopardstown Roundabout at the top of the off-ramp there at Junction 14. Northbound, it's heavy from Colcut to Junction 7, and slight delays off at Junction 5 Finglas. On the north side, Eastwall Road a bit busy, and Guild Street is as well. A slight delay now through Fairview. The right turn at Edges Corner is busy. North Strand Road also busy but moving all the way down. Richmond Road is congested, and if you're coming along Santry Exit Slip, there are slight delays. Heavy on Coolock Lane. The Swords Road is going to slow you down slightly at the flyover, and Phipsa Road sees slight delays approaching Doyle's Corner. North Road is looking very busy at the moment. Ratchath Road slowing you down a bit at Ballybuggin, and the Navan Road is a bit busy from the railway bridge. And then we've got Church Street slowing you down slightly from Constitution Hill. Queen Street's busy. Across to the south side, it's three or four light changes to turn right to Kilmainham. Long Mile Road's a little slow to clear Walkinstown Avenue. Leopardstown Road picked up just a little bit though, and if you're heading down the L11, there's a patch of traffic.

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Erica here with your latest show business update on Dublin City FM. It's been 23 years since the film How to Lose a Guy in 10 Days first hit movie theaters, and now it's back for a sequel. Even decades on, the rom-com has left an indelible imprint on moviegoers' minds, including fashion, with the character Andy Anderson setting the trend with her silk yellow maxi dress. The previous film follows the main characters of Andy, a magazine writer, and Ben, an ad executive who enter a relationship, but both with their own secret agendas. A source close to the project has said that Paramount Pictures is in early development of the sequel, with Kate Hudson on board as a producer, alongside Stacey Scherr, who's produced a number of films, including Pulp Fiction, Matilda, and Aaron.

0: Brockovich. Sources said that the intention is for both Hudson and Matthew McConaughey to reprise their roles from the original 2003 film. Singer-songwriter Olivia Rodrigo has just shared her new song, Serena Joy. This comes as the singer is also hosting her female-dominated Daisy Chains Fields Festival, which is sold out in California. This is a charitable music festival which will feature an entire woman-led lineup, founded by the musician herself, where all the net profits will go toward organizations supporting women and young women's rights. The star has blended music with advocacy throughout her successful career and has been a voice for women's reproductive rights, tackling abortion misinformation, and partnering at the Center for Reproductive Rights, speaking in a series of interviews. Serena Joy is her newest track, which is a non-album track named after the prominent character in The Handmaid's Tale. Also in music, singer Taylor Swift has said that she used her music during her Reputation era to overcome a hate frenzy, with the performer speaking about this during the making of her 2017 album titled Reputation in an interview during her Grammy Museum Icon session. In her interview, she explained how she primarily made music for fans to help them cope with their life in a way that she did, adding that putting music out that you've made, that you love so much, is not the path to universal validation. That's your latest show business update from me, Erica Elliott, on 103.2 Dublin City FM.
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4: 9.02 on a Friday morning, and it is a bit rainy this morning. Sunny spells are going to improve through the afternoon. Scattered showers developing too. Some could be heavy. Warm and humid with highs of 21 or 22 degrees with light to moderate west to northwest winds. Right, it's not looking too bad out there. We've got a little bit of a delay coming along the N7 from Newlands Cross. On the N3, also slight delays from Mulhaddit. And the M50 southbound is going to slow you down just a bit from the Westlink Bridge down to Junction 10 Ballymount. Still those lights out at the Leopardstown roundabout at the top of the off-ramp as you exit the M50. Both ways, obviously, it's affecting the whole roundabout. Northbound, you're slowing down very heavy now, actually, from Colcut to Junction 7, and there is a queue off at Junction 5 Finglas. Just a tad slow going up to the Oral 139 as well. The north side of the city, Eastwall Road, will slow you down slightly. Gill Street as well. There are slight delays through Fairview. The right turn at Edges Corner is going to hold you up a bit. North Strand Road, busy but moving all the way down to the Five Lamps. Richmond Road is very slow. Sentry Access Slip and Coolock Lane, both busy but moving at the moment. The Swords Road, you're looking at maybe 4 or 5 minutes from the flyover to clear Griffith Avenue. Phibsa Road will slow you down slightly approaching Doyle's Corner. North Road is just a tad slow, eased off a bit now. On the Navan Road, also slight delays from the railway bridge. On the south side, it's 3 or 4 light changes to turn right to Kilmainham. Longmire Road a bit slow to clear Walkinstown Avenue. And Leopardstown Road will slow you down slightly approaching the Lewis Bridge. Coming down the N11, not too bad right now. You've got slight delays from Newtown Park Avenue past Logan Park Road. The right turn to Anglesey Road, maybe 1 or 2 light changes. And then if you're heading down to Ballsbridge from Temple Hill, bit busy at Temple Hill, and it is looking very slow on the right turn at the gates. Approaching the canal, Harold's Cross approach is a little busy, and on it you've got 2 or 3 light changes, Parnell Road, Grove Road and Canal Road. Heading up the other way, it's also looking the same at Grand Parade. And then Harrington Street will slow you down slightly. We've got more lights out, that is at the junction of Angier Street and Longford Street. All right, listen to this. I don't know how you guys were as children and babies and like even adults. Are you fussy eaters? Were you fussy eaters? Did your parents have to bribe you? Did they have to do the aeroplane?
5: I mean,
4: or the chuka train?
5: Yeah.
4: To get you to eat? Were you horrific?
5: I wasn't horrific. I didn't have a choice. There were 6 of us, so it was like, you eat what you eat. And we definitely had the Irish threat. You're not leaving this table until that's
4: Oh my gosh. The amount of time I sat at the table.
5: Yeah.
4: The worst experience of my life was being given Swede.
5: Oh, really?
4: Oh.
5: Oh, no. I can think of
4: it. I think we sat there.
5: It's like a type of turnip.
4: Turnip.
6: Oh, wow.
5: Yeah.
4: I actually feel ill. I
6: hate a turnip.
4: We sat at the table for like 3 hours. And then I think when I threatened to call child services, my mum. But basically, apparently, they've said feeding your children can be a full-time job. And trying to feed, especially like school-age children, they spend around 432 hours a year.
5: Oh my God.
4: Trying to feed these kids, planning and preparing food and trying to get it in them as well. So if you've got picky eaters, nightmare.
5: Yeah, so my brother, like sacrilege, my brother didn't like potato. It was like, sorry. Oh.
4: An Irish
5: man.
4: You
5: actually have to take
4: He's
5: away
4: He's an Irish
5: your,
4: boy. Yeah. What is going on?
5: What he used to do, he was really clever. He used to put his potato in his mug. We used to all have a glass at our dinner. That's and he started hilarious. Asking for a mug. And we were like, why is he asking for a mug? He was putting potato into it so we didn't have to eat it. We were like,
4: genius.
5: So no smart. Way.
4: Genius. But like, surely your mum found it.
5: Oh, yeah. The uproar after it. Because no, we'd clear our own plate.
4: Yes. So
5: he'd
4: bring, oh, we and he'd like, put
5: oh,
4: it in
5: so
4: the bin.
5: Oh, good. Bringing his stuff over.
4: Very sneaky.
5: Sneaky.
4: I mean, especially the amount of food that goes uneaten, you can imagine whether you would give up eventually.
5: Oh, God.
4: After 3 hours of your kids not eating sweet. Yeah. You were just like, okay.
5: Just give them the chicken nugget. It's no. fine.
4: But like if you've got more than one kid as well, you could be making like 5 different meals.
5: No.
4: No. You've got, what's for dinner, mum? You've got 2 choices. Take it or leave it.

0: Friday. It's nearly the weekend. Bring it on, I say. Come on. Right, an update for you on the roads now. We got a little bit of a delay still on the N7 from Newlands Cross. M4 looking good. The N3 is slowing you down just a bit from Mulhuddit. Coming down the M50, it's a little busy as well from the Westling Bridge to Junction 10 Ballymount. The lights are out still at that Leopardstown roundabout, the top of the off-ramp. As you exit the M50, the whole roundabout's affected, actually. Then coming up northbound, it's heavy from Coldcut to Junction 7 and very heavy off at Junction 5 Finglas. Slight delays up to the OR139 as well. East Wall Road is going to slow you down just a tad. You've got slight delays Donnycarney to Fairview. That continues through Fairview and down North Strand Road to the Five Lamps. Busy but moving. The right turn at Edges Corner is a bit slow as well. Yeah, it's Richmond Road is queuing. Santry exit slip and Coolock Lane, both busy but moving as well. On the Swords Road, it's maybe 4 or 5 minutes from the flyover to Clare Griffith Avenue. You've got Phippsborough Road slowing you down. Showing you down, approaching Doyle's Corner. North Road's a bit busy. The Navan Road, not too bad. It's maybe 4 or 5 minutes from the railway bridge. And that's it for the north side. On the south side, the right turn to Kilmainham is a 1 or 2 traffic light wait. Long Mile Road slowing you down just a tad to clear Walkinstown Avenue. Leopardstown Road's a bit busy approaching the Lewis Bridge. And if you're coming down the N11, it will slow you down slightly in Newtown Park Avenue, past Logan Park Road, heavy on the right turn to Anglesey Road. Temple Hill, bit busy there, and the right turn at the gates is looking very congested at the moment. Then we've got on the canal, 2 or 3 light wait, Parnell Road, Grove Road, Canal Road. Heading up the other way, you have got a couple of light changes at Ranelagh. Harrington Street's going to slow you down just a tad, and there are more lights out as well. You have got Angel Street and Longford Street. The lights aren't working there, so take it easy. Feel free to let me know, though, what's going on for you. Let me know what you're up to this weekend. There's so much going on. If you're not going to EP, I know there's a whole bunch of stuff happening in and around the city as well. If you are going to EP, I'm so jealous. Stephen's going to EP. We're all jealous.
1: I will be there no matter what.
0: You're going to be there.
1: Hail, rain, or snow.
0: Ah, man, bring it on, baby. Are you a welly boot kind of guy?
1: A Wellington.
0: Wellington boots.
1: No, have you
0: got your Wellington boots,
2: Stephen
0: young man?
2: Wellington, reporting from EP.
1: I'm a boot man.
0: A boot
1: hiking,
0: man.
1: Hiking boot, waterproof hiking boot.
0: Yeah, you got to be comfy like.
1: Yeah.
0: I don't know. I feel like that's uncomfortable. I've got really high arches. Wellington boots do not suit me.
2: So Helen can't go to EP because we're high arches.
0: I've got high arches. I can't wear those flat shoes. So everyone's visualizing my arches. Where?
2: You in heels.

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3: We're all set to kick off Friday's Good Morning Dublin straight after Live Drive at 10. 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Plus, Ruby Conway chats to Sam Halliday, guitarist from Northern Irish band Two Door Cinema Club. They talk about the band's formation, their rise to fame and their 15th anniversary tour at the Three Arena next January. It's all on Good Morning Dublin straight after Live Drive.
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4: city for me. You with Live Dive. I'm Helen Dubois with you for another half an hour on this Friday. A bit rainy, hey, this morning. Sunny spells improving through the afternoon. More scattered showers later, though. And some could be heavy, they say. Warm and humid, though. Highs of 21 to 22 degrees with light to moderate west and northwest winds. Right, so good news because all the lights are back on. The traffic light problems, Leopardstown Roundabout and Angier Street. On the N7, a bit busy from Newlands Cross, you've got slight delays on the N3 from Mulhaddit. On the M50 southbound, you've got a stretch of kind of busy but moving traffic from the Westling Bridge to Junction 10 Ballymount. Northbound heavy from Colcut to Junction 7. Still delays off at Junction 5 as well. The north side, a few slight delays here and there. East Wall Road, a bit busy, as is Guild Street. Also, Donnycarney to Fairview continuing. Bit slow through Fairview down North Strand Road to the Five Lamps. The right turn at Edges Corner is going to hold you up slightly. Richmond Road is kind of the worst of it, really, on the north side. Very heavy. Santry Exit, Slip and Coolock Lane will slow you down just a tad. And if you're coming down the Swords Road, a little busy from the flyover to clear Griffith Avenue. Phibsa Road as well, just a wee bit slow approaching Doyle's Corner. North Road's a bit busy as well. The Navan Road, not really bad there. You've got maybe 4 or 5 minutes from the railway bridge. And then across to the south side, it's a 1 or 2 lightweight on the right turn to Kilmainham. Longmire Road's a bit slow to clear Walkinstown Avenue. Leopardstown Road, just a tad slowed down to the Lewis Bridge. And if you're coming down the N11, it's a bit busy as well. Newtown Park Avenue, past Logan Park Road. The right turn to Anglesey Road's got a bit worse, very heavy at the moment. And then we've got slight delays at Temple Hill. The right turn at the gates is super slow as well. Then the canal. So Harold's Cross approach, bit busy again. On the canal, it's 2 or 3 light changes. On Parnell Road, Grove Road and Canal Road. Harrington Street's going to slow you down just a little bit. And that is it. Got a couple of messages in. Somebody said that they're going to a wedding at the weekend in Dublin. And the discounted room was €300. What? That's insane. So instead of that, going to be getting a taxi instead, which is less. I mean, you got to think about those things for sure.
5: Yeah.
4: But suited and booted. I'm jealous. I love a wedding.
5: Me too.
4: I love a wedding.
5: Good excuse to get dressed up and yeah, have a great time.
4: They said been practicing the break dancing for the last 2 weeks. Got to go. Do the worm. You've got to do it all, man.
6: Rock
4: well, good
6: boat.
4: Luck. Don't hurt yourself.
5: Also, rock the boat. Some people get down. Oh, you're like, oh God.
4: I love that.
5: How are they getting back up?
4: Oh man. And then got another message. Helen, hi Arch. Have a great weekend at EP, Stephen. And so proud of our Megan McRury playing at EP with Clan McRury. So yeah, big shout outs to Megan. She's going to be on stage with the group at 11 o'clock tonight. The weather, if you are heading to EP, looks like this. No, it doesn't. It's for Stroud Valley County Leash this weekend. It looks cool, unsettled and showery rather than a washout, they say. Saturday afternoon might give you some decent brighter breaks. Sunday looks like the wetter day. But as Stephen said, it's okay to get wet on the last day.
6: Yeah, once you make it to Sunday, you're grand. You're in
4: the clear. Grand.
5: But I think it's been changing every day this week as well.
6: It's
5: looked different. So hopefully.
4: You never know.
5: Yeah.
4: You never know. It's almost like when you go to the fun fair or when you go on roller coasters.
5: Yeah.
4: And then they have the log ride and you always do it last.
5: Mm-hmm. Yeah, because you're going to guess.
4: You're going to get wet, right?
5: Yeah.
4: Well, if you are going to EP, have an absolutely incredible time. And do tune in to Live Drive later on. I'm sure the traffic will pick up. They are expecting a lot of extra traffic heading to the N7 and beyond. And I'm sure Mark and the crew will keep you updated on all of that. And if you are going, you might just see this guy there. It's Van Morrison.

Dua Lipa and Barbie. It's Dancer 9, 9:44 right now, and things looking much better out there. A little tiny bit slow on the N7 from Newlands Cross and the N3 as well from Mulhadditch. The M50 southbound is amazing. Northbound's great too, just a little bit of a delay up to the R139. On the north side of the city, East War Road will slow you down just a bit, Guild Street as well. A little delay through Fairview down North Strand Road to the Five Lamps. The right turn at Edges Corner is a bit busy, and Richmond Road will hold you up slightly. Coolock Lane as well, just a couple of minutes delay there. Phibsa Road is going to slow you down, approaching Doyle's Corner. North Road, just a tad slow, and on the Navan Road, probably like 4 or 5 minutes from the railway bridge down to the roundabout. Across to the south side, we've got the right turn to Kilmaine. Not too bad at the moment, just a couple of light changes. Longmire Road will slow you down a bit to clear Walkinstown Avenue. And if you're coming down the N11, there are slight delays from Newtown Park Avenue past to Logan Park Road. The right turn to Anglesey Road is heavy. The Rock Road looks like this. So Temple Hill, a bit busy there. The right turn at the gates is congested. Harold's Cross approach to the canal, you're slowing down just a wee bit. And on the canal, it's a 2 or 3 light wait at Parnell Road, Grove Road and Canal Road. And then on the south side of the city centre, Harrington Street is going to slow you down a little bit. And that's it, really. Yeah, we've got time for another couple of tunes, and we will wrap things up after that. So if you'd like to get in touch, go ahead and do it now. 087 179 1032.

0: says, yo, okay. I was about to say, I wish I could sing really low like that guy. Whoa, whoa, whoa, whoa. And then they started screaming. But there you go. 9.53 it is. And a last look around the roads. A bit busy there from Mulhuddit on the N3. And actually jumping back, slight delays on the N7 from Newlands Cross. The M50 southbound's great. Northbound also good. Just a little delay up to the R139. On the north side of the city, you've got slight delays on East Wall Road and Guild Street. Bit slow through Fairview and down North Strand Road to the Five Lamps. The right turn at Edges Corner is a bit slow, and Richmond Road is as well. Then we've got Coolock Lane, couple of minutes delay there. Phibsa Road slowing you down slightly approaching Doyle's Corner. North Road is a bit busy as well, and the Navan Road is busy but moving from the railway bridge. On the south side, just a few bits, couple of light changes for you on the right turn to Kilmainham, and Longmar Road a bit slow to clear Walkinstown Avenue. Leopardstown Road is busy but moving. The Stillorgan Road slowing you down a bit from Newtown Park Avenue past Stillorgan Park Road, heavy to turn right to Anglesey Road, and the Rock Road, the worst of it, the right turn at the gates. Very busy, Judith. On the canal, two or three light changes are Pennell Road, Grove Road and Canal Road, and lastly, there are slight delays on Harrington Street. That's all the time we have for this morning. What a week it's been and what a day it's been. I tell you what, tomorrow we have
1: Weekend Breakfast with me from 8 a.m. to 10 a.m. Saturday and Sunday morning. So tune on in,
0: baby girl. And loads of great programming. Go to the website, dublincityfm.ie. It's all there. Club Classics tomorrow night and a whole party after that as well. We've got loads of great stuff, so you can check it out. But for now, it's time to bid Stephen adieu on his trip to Electric Picnic. Yes.
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0: 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Anyone else who's going at the best time, I'm so jelly. And enjoy the rest of your day and your weekend as well. Thank you to my team. Fab weekend. We're going to be back on Monday at 7. So we'll see you then. Bye-bye now.

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3: In your top stories on Friday, the 28th of August, the aftermath of the Nepal floods has killed over 460 people, with almost 1,000 still missing. This comes as rescue teams are using heavy machinery to dig through the mud and debris of the affected towns devastated by the flash flood, which happened 2 days ago. The incident happened near where a glacier collapse occurred on Wednesday morning, sending a huge amount of rock, ice, mud and debris to wade its way through the Himalayan mountain river systems. Of the people missing, at least 540 are foreign nationals, including two Irish citizens. Nepal's Prime Minister has said that the situation is still challenging and that all the state agencies are operating at full capacity, with their first priority being to save the life of each citizen, search and rescue the missing, and treat the injured and provide immediate relief to the affected families. British Prime Minister Andy Burnham has said a referendum on a united Ireland is off the table. The Prime Minister made the comments during his official visit to Northern Ireland, where he'll meet Stormont political leaders. This comes as Mary Lou MacDonald, leader of the Sinn Féin party, told Burnham that he doesn't have the right to dismiss or disregard the provision for a referendum on Irish unity, as contained in the Friday agreement. DUP leader Gavin Robinson sided with the Prime Minister's comments, stating that he had put to bed the speculation over a unity poll. The Irish band U2 have released a Pogues cover song for the release of upcoming tribute album 20th Century Paddy, The Songs of Shane McGowan. The tribute album will become available from the 13th of November, with the album taking its title from a project McGowan himself had long envisioned, also featuring covers of his songs by musicians such as Bruce Springsteen, Hozier, Tom Waits, Glenn Hansard and Libertines. Scattered showers will develop today. It'll be warm and humid throughout the day with highest temperatures of 20 to 21 degrees. For Dublin City FM News, I'm Erica Elliott.
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4: Happy Friday. It's Good Morning, Dublin. Ready to take you through the next couple of hours. Big music, big conversation, all sorted, all ready for you. Well, thank you, as always, to Helen and the team. Wrapping up another week on Live Drive and, yeah, back to school, beckoning for so many more next week. So you can imagine how busy it's going to be come Monday. Make sure that the Live Drive gang are here to soundtrack your spin in. Great music and chat, but all the traffic and travel news that you need. The guys are back on Monday morning here on Dublin City FM. 087 179 1032 at Dublin City FM on socials this morning. If you fancy getting in touch, let us know if there's something we can play for you. And coming up on the show, loads to chat about. As always, Ruby Conway chats to Sam Halliday, guitarist from Northern Irish band Two Door Cinema Club. They'll talk about how the band formed, their rise to fame with their debut album Tourist History and their 15th anniversary tour in the Three Arena next January. Catch that in just a bit. And another big sporting weekend. SportsZone's Stephen Kenny is here to give us the lowdown on the weekend sporting activities. The Premier League continues with its second weekend of action. League of Ireland continues.

series, the start of the FAI National League, the Women's Irish Open gets underway at the K Club, the second test between South Africa and New Zealand continues in rugby's greatest rivalry, and there's big boxing on offer as well. Stephen will dig into all that for us in just a little bit here on Good Morning Dublin. As always, great music too to take you through till midday. Flo Rida and Sia on the way, the best of Irish with Paddy Casey, and this guy who will be performing in just a couple of weeks, two nights at the National Stadium right here in Dublin. It's Billy Ocean, Caribbean Queen on Dublin City FM's Good Morning Dublin.

Hello, I'm Meg, and this is Loving and Listening Live, your go-to guide to the hottest live concerts in Dublin. With summer coming to an end, let's see the closing acts together. Starting with the multi-platinum Grammy Sacramento band Deftones on their summer show with Idols and Eka Vandal. Save your voice, because this type of gig, you'll definitely lose it, with hits like My Own Summer, Change, and so many more. Playing on the 25th of August in IMMA. Followed by the Rock and Roll Hall of Fame band Bon Jovi. Having announced their global gigs right after a vocal cord surgery proves it's for the love of the game. Big applause to you. Come and support these rock legends here at Croke Park on the 30th of August. Closing off with the last gig of the summer, it's Bailey Zimmerman. The country superstar is bringing all the brown boots together with his Different Night, Same Rodeo tour. If you haven't practiced your steps already, you're running out of time. Playing the Three Olympia, August 31st. Now, that is a way to finish this year's summer. Which gigs are you going to? Let me know and message us on Instagram. I'm Meg, and that was Loving and Listening Live.

0: Dublin City FM, playing more of the music you love. It's Good Morning Dublin for Friday morning, the 28th of August. Stephen Daly here, and a great song for a Friday morning from Marvin Gaye. Too busy thinking about my baby. Maybe you're too busy thinking about the weekend. But before you switch the brain off entirely, let's put you to the test with our head wrecker this morning. See if you can figure out the answer to this. Now, I reckon this is a tricky one. Putting that out there at the start. So see how you get on. According to a new study, 43% of people would give this up for a stress-free day. What would they give up? 087 179 1032 at Dublin City FM on social media if you reckon you know what the answer is. We'll tell you before 11 o'clock the answer to our head wrecker. In just a second though, we'll be joined by SportsZone's Stephen Kenny, looking ahead to another busy weekend. Your Friday sports preview on the way. Music too from Codaline and Olivia Dean coming up.
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0: Dublin City FM, playing more of the music you love, getting ready for their farewell album. It's Code Align and a great piece of music called Ready. Hopefully you're all ready for the weekend, and with the weekend comes some more brilliant sporting action. Sportzone back tomorrow afternoon from 2 as always, and Stephen Kenny joins us right now to look ahead to everything we can expect this weekend. It's the second weekend for the Premier League, the League of Ireland continues, and it's the start of the FAI National League. The Women's Irish Open gets underway down at the K Club, while the second test match between South Africa and New Zealand continues in rugby's greatest rivalry, and there's a massive boxing card on offer this weekend as well. Of course, you can catch all the week's biggest sporting talking points and some great music too. 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
1: Hello, I'm Stephen Kenny, and here's your sports preview for this weekend. The Premier League keeps going as the second round of games arrive. It gets underway tonight with Crystal Palace hosting Man City at Selhurst Park. Kickoff is at 8 p.m. Tomorrow, the early kickoff is down at Anfield with Liverpool taking on Nottingham Forest at 12:30. Tomorrow afternoon sees the first ever clash in the Premier League between newly promoted sides Coventry City and Hull City, while Bournemouth hosts Everton. The 5:30 kickoff tomorrow sees Spurs hosting Newcastle. On Sunday, there's 4 games with Chelsea hosting Brighton, Leeds taking on Brentford, Sunderland versus Fulham, and Manchester United hosting Ipswich. Monday night football sees Aston Villa hosting Arsenal. The EFL continues with the Championship, League 1 and League 2. Standout games over the weekend include the Hollywood Derby between Wrexham and Birmingham, Middlesbrough take on West Brom, and a big clash in League 1 as first place Huddersfield takes on fourth place Cambridge United. League of Ireland also has a full weekend of action. Tonight, St Pat's have the chance to go 1 point behind leader Shamrock Rovers as they take on Waterford. If Pats fail to win, Bohemians can take full advantage and be on level on points with St Pat's if they beat Sligo Rovers. Galway United host Shelburne, Drogheda United take on Dundalk, and on Sunday, Shamrock Rovers are away to Derry City. In the First Division, Cork City can become champions and promoted back to the Premier Division if they can beat Wexford. It's also the start of the FAI National League, which will become the second division of Irish football, with 18 teams split into 3 groups of 6. In Group 1, Merview United take on Coghill Celtic, and Bodegee United take on Home Farm. In Group 2, Salthill Devon take on Letterkenny Rovers, and Mayo take on St Francis. Finally, in Group 3, CK United will take on Newbridge Town. Everybody hands go up, and they stay there! In golf, it's the final round of the FedEx Cup with the Tour Championship down in Atlanta, Georgia. $10 million is awarded to the winner of the golfing event and will also be crowned the 2026 FedEx Cup champion. The DP World Tour heads to England for the British Masters, the LPGA are in Boston for the FM Championship, and the Ladies European Tour heads to the K Club in Maynooth for the Women's Irish Open. 15 Irish players will feature in the event, which is a record, and €450,000 is awarded to the winner. In rugby, the second of 4 tests of rugby's greatest rivalry continues with South Africa and New Zealand. Kickoff is at 4 p.m. tomorrow. There's also a one-off test match between Australia and Argentina, which will kick off at 8 p.m. tomorrow in Argentina. In tennis, the final Grand Slam event of the year takes place with the US Open. Carlos Alcaraz looks to retain his title after being out for 4 months with a wrist injury, while Arina Sabalenka looks to retain her title in the women's division. The La Vuelta continues in Spain. The darts heads to Hungary for the Hungarian Darts Open. The Men's and Women's Hockey World Cup wraps up in Belgium and the Netherlands. The World Rally Championship heads to Paraguay. MotoGP heads to Aragon. The 2026 Aer Lingus College Football Classic takes place in the Aviva between the TCU Horned Frogs and the North Carolina Tar Heels. Moses Ituma fights Philip Hergovich for the vacant IBF heavyweight title in the O2. Chantel Cameron fights Michaela Mayer for the WBA, WBO and WBC super welterweight titles. And for you wrestling fans, AEW All Elite Wrestling present All In, which is at Wembley Stadium. It should be a very action-packed weekend as always, but SportsZone will have you covered. Make sure you tune in to myself, Stephen Kenny and Sean Roots every Saturday from 2 to 5 p.m. only on Dublin City FM. We'll be right back.

Dublin City FM, playing more of the music you love. Good morning, Dublin, for Friday the 28th of August. It's Stephen Daly here with Girls Aloud, and hopefully you're all set for a big weekend. 087 179 1032 at Dublin City FM on socials if you fancy getting something played after 11 o'clock. But how did you get on with our very tricky head record this morning? According to a new study, 43% of people would give this up for a stress-free day. What would they give up? And as you can imagine, it's a pretty split decision this morning. Lots of people getting in touch with what they'd be willing to give up. It's everything from a couple of drinks on a Friday night, takeaways, yeah, sweets. The answer we were looking for this morning, well done if you got this right. According to a new study, 43% of people would give up chocolate for a stress-free day. Well done if you got that right. Another head wrecker on Monday morning show here on Dublin City FM. And of course, more great music and chat to come just after 11 o'clock. Let's squeeze this in first. Ed Sheeran teaming up with Denise Chyla, two-stepping on a Friday morning. It's Dublin City FM and you're listening to Good Morning Dublin.

Hey, this is Sydney. Can't keep track on the newest and best music? Don't worry, let me show you the best new songs and albums that just came out. Let's give it a listen.

Fontaine's DC is back with their new single, Marianne, off their upcoming album, Dopamine Chamber. They've taken a slightly different route with this song, with an 80s synth vibe and driving bassline.

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4: In your top stories on Friday, the 28th of August, the aftermath of the Nepal floods has killed over 460 people, with almost 1,000 still missing. This comes as rescue teams are using heavy machinery to dig through the mud and debris of the affected towns devastated by the flash flood, which happened 2 days ago. The incident happened near where a glacier collapse occurred on Wednesday morning, sending a huge amount of rock, ice, mud and debris to wade its way through the Himalayan mountain river systems. Of the people missing, at least 540 are foreign nationals, including two Irish citizens. Nepal's Prime Minister has said that the situation is still challenging and that all the state agencies are operating at full capacity, with their first priority being to save the life of each citizen, search and rescue the missing, and treat the injured and provide immediate relief to the affected families. British Prime Minister Andy Burnham has said a referendum on a united Ireland is off the table. The Prime Minister made the comments during his official visit to Northern Ireland, where he'll meet Stormont political leaders. This comes as Mary Lou MacDonald, leader of the Sinn Féin party, told Burnham that he doesn't have the right to dismiss or disregard the provision for a referendum on Irish unity, as contained in the Friday agreement. DUP leader Gavin Robinson sided with the Prime Minister's comments, stating that he had put to bed the speculation over a unity poll. The Irish band U2 have released a Pogues cover song for the release of upcoming tribute album 20th Century Paddy, The Songs of Shane McGowan. The tribute album will become available from the 13th of November, with the album taking its title from a project McGowan himself had long envisioned, also featuring covers of his songs by musicians such as Bruce Springsteen, Hozier, Tom Waits, Glenn Hansard and Libertines. Scattered showers will develop today. It'll be warm and humid throughout the day with highest temperatures of 20 to 21 degrees. 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
5: Welcome back to hour two of Friday's Good Morning Dublin. Still loads more to come between now and midday. In just a bit, a great chat ahead as Ruby Conway speaks to Sam Halliday, guitarist from Northern Irish band Two Door Cinema Club. They'll be talking about how the band formed, about the band's rise to fame with their debut album Tourist History, and their 15th anniversary tour in the Three Arena next January. That's on the way in just a bit. We'll also take a quick look at the big stories making the headlines this morning. We're seeing a record number of new wheelchair accessible taxis, but new data has shown that only 56% of wheelchair accessible taxi users found it easy to get a taxi. We'll dig into that in just a bit. How do you fancy being the next Charlie Smith? Leader Kicking are inviting males and females to a regional kicking clinic in Dublin. I'll tell you what that means in just a sec. Dublin Senator calling for stronger action on tackling nitrous oxide misuse. And every September, Dublin becomes a playground for theatre lovers thanks to the Dublin Fringe Festival. Now, this is something we spoke about with Mairead Hughes here on Good Morning Dublin, but we'll dig into that in just a little bit more as part of your FYI in just a couple of minutes. More great music too with Helen Shapiro and Miley Cyrus on the way after we kick off this hour. Back in the noughties for Kylie Minogue on Dublin City FM.

Hey Dublin, Michael O'Kane here. It's the 28th of August and this is what happened on this day in music. Taking us to the 80s when Kylie Minogue's debut album, Kylie, became the biggest selling single by a female artist in the UK, setting a new record at over 2 million units. It was also the best-selling album of the 80s by any female artist, spending over a year in the UK albums charts. Rewind to 1972 when Alice Cooper tops the UK charts for the first time with his track, School's Out. And last but certainly not least, on this day in 2009, British band Oasis officially broke up after 18 years following the departure of songwriter Noel Gallagher. Gallagher cited working with his brother as one of the reasons for breaking up, saying, quote, "It's with some sadness and great relief to tell you I quit Oasis tonight." Only hours before the band were set to go on stage in France. Lastly, if you or someone you know is celebrating your birthday today, you share with English musician Florence Welch of Florence and the Machine, who was born on this day, 1986. As well as actor and comedian Jack Black, lead singer and guitar player with comedy rock band Tenacious D. I'm Michael O'Kane, and that's what happened on this day in music.

0: let me just come and get it.
1: Dublin City FM, playing more of the music you love. Good morning, Dublin, for Friday, and time for Dublin City FM's FYI. We're seeing a record number of wheelchair-accessible taxis. However, new data from the NTA shows that only 56% of wheelchair-accessible taxi users found it easy to get a taxi, compared with 76% of passengers overall. Kevin O'Brien, the NTA's Director of Transport Regulation, says improving availability for wheelchair users is a priority.
2: Over the last decade, the number of wheelchair-accessible taxis has gone from about 1,000 to 4,500, which is very positive. So there's now a lot more vehicles out there. The experience of passengers is not as good as it is for those who don't need a wheelchair accessible taxi. We've said in our strategy we will do work in 2027 focused on the wheelchair user experience.
1: Elsewhere, do you fancy being the next Charlie Smith? Leader Kicking are inviting males and females between the ages of 16 and 24 to a regional kicking clinic in Dublin tomorrow. The strongest kickers from 10 tryouts around the country will go through to a halftime shootout at the Aer Lingus College Football Classic on Saturday, with a chance then to go to the States. Tig Leader says they're seeing more women show an interest.
3: Typically, it's been probably 95% male kickers, but this year we tried to make it a lot more inclusive, and we still have a long way to go, but it's been good that we've had a couple of female kickers turn up, tend to be from GAA or rugby backgrounds. Yeah, it's been brilliant. They've had a good time. There's been really good talent.
1: A Dublin senator is calling for stronger action on tackling nitrous oxide misuse. Teresa Costello and a local volunteer collected almost 200 discarded canisters during a one-hour clean-up in Talla. She tells us the large number came as no surprise.
4: I wasn't shocked. I knew what we were going out to. That's why we set ourselves the one-hour limit, because I wanted to kind of shock people into seeing what our reality is. And that's, we've an epidemic of nitrous oxide use in our country.
1: And every September, Dublin becomes a playground for theatre lovers, thanks to the Dublin Fringe Festival. Now, we spoke about this with Mairead Hughes on the show here on Dublin City FM's Good Morning Dublin. You can listen back to the full chat at dublincityfm.ie. But as you know, the festival brings comedy, theatre, live performance and plenty of the unexpected to venues across the city. Catherine Murphy, Programme Manager for Dublin Fringe, says the city really comes alive.
5: Dublin Fringe really kind of harnesses the creative forces in the city, and we present work about connection, about linking up, about dancing to nocturnal beats, and about reclaiming lost archives, all while having a really good time.
1: That's a quick look at these stories in Friday's FYI. A great chat ahead as we're joined by Sam Halliday of Two Door Cinema Club in just a couple of minutes. Ruby Conway speaks to the guitarist of one of the biggest bands for the past few years. Music too from Dublin's own Jazzy and The Script and Will I Am coming up next.
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0: 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Dublin's own Jazzy teaming up with Calvin Harris for Satisfy. And don't forget, more massive club classics sorted tomorrow night here on Dublin City FM with Helen Dubois soundtrack and Saturday Night in the City. It's Stephen Daly here. Great chat for you right now as Ruby Conway speaks to Sam Halliday, guitarist from Northern Irish band Two Door Cinema Club. They'll chat about how the band formed, their rise to fame with their debut album Tourist History, and their upcoming 15th anniversary tour in the Three Arena next January.
1: Hi everyone, and welcome back to Good Morning Dublin. My name's Ruby, and here with me today is Sam Halliday, guitarist from Northern Irish rock band Two Door Cinema Club. They've been playing together since 2007, and with a date in the Three Arena on the 23rd of January next year, they're sure to sell out a great show. Welcome to the show, Sam.
2: Thanks, how you doing?
1: And I know you're calling on tour now, you're very busy, so thank you so much for joining us today.
2: Oh, it's okay. No, we have a few days off, so I'm actually hiding in my living room from my children and some builders that are doing some work. So sorry if it's a bit noisy.
1: No, it's okay. So if you go back to 2007, who were the kind of inspirations going into this band? Like, did you have any Irish inspirations?
2: Yeah, I mean, massively was influenced by the local scene that was going on in Belfast at the time. Bands that maybe few people might remember. Bands like the Panama Kings and Six Star Hotel and Kowalski, and bands that are still around like And So I Watch You From Afar. And yeah, I guess just like seeing guys doing it in local pubs and clubs was almost a bit more inspiring than the likes of, you know, the big American bands of the time and stuff. Seeing people actually doing it in real life close up, you know.
1: And when you started gaining traction then online and in your hometown, did those local bands kind of help you get gigs and stuff? Like, was it a really community-based thing?
2: It was, yeah. I mean, yeah, we'd always have people asking us to come and support them. And then whenever we were sort of get a bit of attention and stuff and releasing our own music, people come and helping us do our EP launch and everything. So yeah, it definitely was very supportive and it was good.
1: So you was formed in 2007 and your debut album came out in 2010, Tourist History. So what were you doing for the first 3 years of the band? Were you kind of perfecting your sound and getting ready to go off and tour? Because I know you did an EP in between that, but was Tourist History like, would you count that as kind of the start of releasing your music?
2: Well, I suppose like in 2007, when we were still in high school, so it kind of wasn't as calculated. We were just kind of doing it for fun and putting our songs up on MySpace and playing gigs for friends and stuff. But yeah, I guess once we released our debut EP back in like, I don't know, 2008 and put some proper tunes up on MySpace, we kind of got attention from management and a couple of labels and stuff. And we were able to go and save up our money and buy like a van and go over and tour over in England and stuff. And then it kind of just snowballed from there. I mean, I think we're lucky in that we played for so long locally before anyone sort of from the music industry saw us, and we got all the terrible gigs out of the way and kind of, you know, refined our ability to play our instruments a bit more. So I'm pretty grateful for that. I think sometimes now stuff can happen too soon before you really have learned your craft, so to speak. So it was nice. And yeah, I feel like we just constantly had a bit of momentum behind us. We took a gap year at the start from going to university and we went and toured around the UK, and then we were able to release a single on a record label in France called Kitsune, and then that kind of snowballed into an album deal. We recorded our album and then kind of that was Tourist History made, and yeah, I guess the rest is history. We went on tour with the band called Phoenix and they definitely like showed us how to do it at the next level, and yeah, just kind of kept going from there really.
1: When Tourist History came out in 2010, then were yous all ready for the impact that it made in Ireland?
2: I think we were blown away. Like, we've always had such a great following, like in Dublin and even maybe even more so than in Belfast. Sometimes the home shows can be the kind of hardest and strangest. So yeah, we've always been blown away. We've always had fantastic shows back in the day at like the Academy and stuff. And yeah, more recently we played in Fairview Park a few weeks ago and it was probably one of the best shows of the summer. So yeah, we're definitely feeling the love. And yeah, blown away that even when we come back now, it's all still like young people. I guess people at the front are always still like 18, 19, who never got to see us, I guess, the first time around or whatever. So yeah, always blown away.
1: And that same album won a Choice Music Prize in 2010 for Irish Album of the Year. So what was the process of making that album? Did you just lock yourselves away in the studio and say, right, we're not leaving until this is done? Or was it more of like a natural process?
2: I suppose the first album is kind of different because we'd kind of been working on the songs, you know, since like 2007. And we probably had about 20 or 30 songs there to choose from. So it probably was like a greatest hits of the first, like, you know, 3 years of us being in a band. But yeah, all the songs were very much written and demoed by ourselves. And then we went into a studio for like, I don't know, a month in London. It really wasn't very long because we did not have a lot of money to go and do it properly in a big studio. So yeah, it kind of just took as long as we had, which was not very long. But yeah, everything was already kind of written and demoed before we went in, which was nice. So we kind of had a rough idea of what we were doing. And we went in with a producer called Elliot James, and he helped us out with a lot of the drum samples and stuff. And yeah, helped us make the record.
1: Okay. And did he just happen to come across you by chance?
2: I don't think so, no. We were put in front of him and begged to come and record the album. As I say, we didn't have a lot of money to pay him much at the time. So I guess he took a bit of a gamble on doing it, and I think it's paid off pretty well for him in the long run.
1: Yeah, no, it definitely has. So what was the reaction then from your hometown when Tourist History flew up in the charts?
2: Whenever we did shows at home, it was mostly our friends coming and stuff. So, you know, at the time we were 18, 19, they were all at university all around the UK and Ireland. So it was kind of nice. Our first few tours, like promoting the album, I suppose, were whenever they were all students. So they were able to bring their pals to the shows, and that definitely helped kind of spread the word as well. I think it's always been a bit of a word of mouth band. You know, we didn't necessarily have massive like support at, you know, things like the Enemy or Radio One at the time. So it was cool, like very much our friends were bringing their friends to the shows, and we were sort of sleeping on their floors at the time and all that good fun stuff. So yeah, we've always had massive support from hometown and pals, yeah.
1: And your second album then, Beacon, that came out 2 years after Tourist History. So were you just kind of nervous to bring that out because Tourist History has become like such a big thing?
2: I don't remember feeling that way. We were on tour, you know, the whole time in those 2 years, really. And, you know, you're going to different places, and we were still playing like fairly small shows. Like maybe we did big shows in London for us at the time anyway, but, you know, we were still playing tiny shows in like America and all throughout Europe. So I don't ever think we were around long enough to really appreciate any sort of buzz or the impact of the show from the night before. We were kind of always just moving forward on to the next thing. So probably passed us by a little bit. And yeah, we were kind of writing the songs in sound checks on the road. And then we also lived together off the road. We had like a living room that we had our stuff all set up in, and we were trying to perfect the songs, you know, in between shows at the weekend and going back to our house and working on the songs and then going to the studio and finishing them all off. So it kind of was just our whole lives for a couple of years, really.
1: Yeah. And of course, when you're talking about Two Door Cinema Club, I think you can't excuse the fact that yous play such a good festival set and yous are constantly asked back. So how does it feel being asked to come again and again and again, because the crowd you get is just so massive, and it just year after year, it seems to just get bigger.
2: Yeah, no, it's fantastic. Yeah, thanks for saying. No, it's, I think something that's important to us has always been putting on a show. That's kind of always what it's been about. Like even back when we think back to even writing the first few songs, like we were in a band together before when we were like talking like our first band when we were 15, and the music was maybe a little bit more self-indulgent. It wasn't really about people enjoying coming to see us play. It was more just about what we wanted to do at the time. And we kind of realized pretty quickly that it wasn't very fun if nobody liked the music or was kind of dancing at the shows and stuff. So I guess it was a little bit calculated in that we wanted upbeat music that was going to be fun for people to watch. And yeah, obviously we've played lots of shows for a very long time, so it's always been important to us to put on a good live show. I think it just seems to lend itself well to sunny fields. We're very fortunate.
1: And as you said at the start as well, you released a debut EP in 2008, Forwards to Stand On. And yeah, you publicly released it then in March of 2018. So how did it feel to go back to kind of the start when yous were younger? Do you know what I mean? Like 10 years on, yous are looking back at it and reflecting on it. How did that feel?
2: Yeah, it was good. Positive. It's nice that even a couple of the songs from that made it onto the first album. And we're playing one of the songs from that EP kind of on this current tour, just because we are sort of celebrating that era. So yeah, I think it's nice that we started out doing it all ourselves in that sense. I can remember like buying like 1,000 of them from some CD printing company back in the day and getting them all printed and trying to sell them outside venues to people as they left the gigs. So it's nice reflecting on that time.
1: Yeah, yeah. So your album then, Keep On Smiling, what is the kind of story behind that?
2: Yeah, I think at that place where we've been doing it so long, and we did sort of try and chase those things for a period and never worked out well for us. And I honestly don't think it would matter at this point. We're doing kind of what we want to be doing. And I think we got to that point trying to chase those things. We would be going on these promo tours before the album even came out, you know, trying to do radio sessions and all these types of things. And you're effectively going on tour before you go on tour. You know, we'd be doing these shows, doing like acoustic versions of songs that just didn't really work. And we didn't enjoy doing it. And we'd kind of burn ourselves out before the bit that mattered to us actually happened, you know, playing in front of the fans. So we just thought, why are we doing this? Let's just do the opposite of this now. So hence the sort of burning of the masters and, yeah, just trying to do it our own way.
1: Okay. You're kind of just going out on your own. You're doing like what you want to do.
2: Yeah, I think so. I think we're comfortable doing what we're doing and just celebrating that.
1: So this tour, your Taurus History albums, was your 15th anniversary tour, and you'll be playing the whole album through, which not a lot of bands do anymore, and as well as your greatest hits. So how does it feel to come back to Ireland and continually sell out shows, like year upon year? You literally just said you're, after coming back from a show in Fairview a couple of weeks ago, and you did Fairview back in 2024, you were in the Olympia in 2019, and like you's continually, like every time you come back, you's always sell out the show, do you know what I mean? And like, I'd say sometimes you even have to add on extra dates due to demand and all. So how does it feel to come back to a country that is just fully behind you?
2: Obviously, it's incredible. Yeah, can't really put it into words, I guess. It's very nice to feel the support, and it's always one of the highlights of the year. For sure.
1: And this opener then, Royston Club, for your Dublin date next year, how did you find them? How did you meet?
2: We haven't actually met them before. Unfortunately, there's no lovely fairy tale story. It was just very much sent to us, and we liked their vibe and their songs and thought, yeah, great. Be nice to bring them over to the homeland and share their music.
1: Okay. Is that how it works for all of your tours? You just kind of get sent openers and you're like, okay, we want them to open for us kind of thing?
2: Yeah, I mean, sometimes if there's somebody that we've discovered and we'll see if they're available or if they want to come and do it. But I get like, it's hard for us to know, you know, sometimes you'll be like, oh, we like this new band. It's like, oh no, they're way bigger than you. They don't want to support you. Sometimes it's kind of easier for someone to be like, this is a band that might like to support you. And they're sort of selling this amount of tickets, which would be good for the size of room and stuff. So yeah, some people are just better at knowing than we would be.
1: Okay. So you've been around since 2007, so you've kind of seen, I'd say, a lot of Irish artists come and go, but do you have any particular Irish artists upcoming now that you think are going to be big or you really like as of now?
2: Yeah, I mean, this summer we've been lucky to see Florence Road a couple of times, different festivals, and yeah, blown away by them. Such a good live show, great songs, great guitar riffs. So yeah, excited to see what's to come for them.
1: And your next few festivals then are in the UK, so you've two coming up in England and Indonesia. But how does it feel then to come back to the Irish crowd? And how does the Irish crowd kind of differ from every other crowd that you play at?
2: Yeah, I mean, I feel like we did a big London show and there was loads of Irish flags about and everything. So it feels like we're never far away from the Irish crowd wherever we play. But yeah, definitely having them all in one place in the likes of Dublin or something is always good fun. Know how to have a good time, know how to dance and jump around and sing, even if it's guitar riffs or the words, doesn't seem to matter. Just always up for a good time, yeah.
1: Sam, it's been lovely chatting to you today. Thank you for joining us this morning. If our listeners want to find tickets for Two Door Cinema Club's date in the Three Arena, they can purchase them on Ticketmaster along with another date in Belfast on the 24th of January. If you'd like to find more international dates or purchase any album from the band, they can be reached on twodoorcinemaclub.com. Again, Sam, thank you so much for joining us today.
2: Oh, thank you for having me.

Just like that, another week wraps up on Dublin City FM's Good Morning Dublin. Thank you so much for hanging out with us today and all week long. And remember, all the best bits ready to listen back to at dublincityfm.ie. Have a great weekend and we will catch you on Monday morning.

to ask. Hey Dublin, it's Emily and I'm here with your Outage Guide to tell you all about Dublin's event scene. We're nearing the end of summer, but that doesn't mean this week isn't action-packed with events you don't want to miss. 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

0: website. Comedians John Bishop and Des Bishop bring their popular podcast, The Bishop Exchange, live to Dublin's Vicar Street for the first time. Expect plenty of laughs as the good friends and fellow comedians share relatable stories and perspectives on life from the other side of the pond. Tickets are €51 and it happens on Sunday, the 6th of September. 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
3: In your top stories on Friday, the 28th of August, the aftermath of the Nepal floods has killed over 460 people, with almost 1,000 still missing. This comes as rescue teams are using heavy machinery to dig through the mud and debris of the affected towns devastated by the flash flood, which happened 2 days ago. The incident happened near where a glacier collapse occurred on Wednesday morning, sending a huge amount of rock, ice, mud and debris to wade its way through the Himalayan mountain river systems. Of the people missing, at least 540 are foreign nationals, including two Irish citizens. Nepal's Prime Minister has said that the situation is still challenging and that all the state agencies are operating at full capacity, with their first priority being to save the life of each citizen, search and rescue the missing and treat the injured and provide immediate relief to the affected families. British Prime Minister Andy Burnham has said a referendum on a united Ireland is off the table. The Prime Minister made the comments during his official visit to Northern Ireland, where he'll meet Stormont political leaders. This comes as Mary Lou MacDonald, leader of the Sinn Féin party, told Burnham that he doesn't have the right to dismiss or disregard the provision for a referendum on Irish unity, as contained in the Friday agreement. DUP leader Gavin Robinson sided with the Prime Minister's comments, stating that he had put to bed the speculation over a unity poll. The Irish band U2 have released a Pogues cover song for the release of upcoming tribute album 20th Century Paddy, The Songs of Shane McGowan. The tribute album will become available from the 13th of November, with the album taking its title from a project McGowan himself had long envisioned, also featuring covers of his songs by musicians such as Bruce Springsteen, Hozier, Tom Waits, Glenn Hansard and Libertines. Scattered showers will develop today. It'll be warm and humid throughout the day with highest temperatures of 20 to 21 degrees. 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
5: 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I'm Alex Gibson and you're listening to The Persuaders, which is your weekly review of all things marketing and media here on 103.2 Dublin City FM. 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Now, live in studio today, I'm delighted to welcome Nicky Dorn, who's the founder and director of NDAS. Thanks for joining us live today, Nicky.
6: It's great to see you again, Alex.
5: Yeah. It was only the other day I was chatting to you. Actually, you reminded me before we came on air. And it just shows, you know, it's one of those moments where you go, God, I really am getting old. You told me that the last time we had you on The Persuaders was, and I would have said 5 or 6 years ago, it was actually in 2009.
6: Yeah, 17 years ago.
5: Yeah, well, I just wanted you to give you time to accumulate a good story in the interim. Yeah, 2009, you were saying just before we came on air, that was the context of, and that's proof positive that you are listening to the longest running business program in Ireland, folks, that you, we were talking at that stage in 2009 and you checked it using AI. It's wonders of AI, because I would have never known how to even begin this. We were talking about the Big Switch. So some of the older listeners will know. That's the Big Switch was an amazing campaign. It really had a lot of cut through. You were marketing director at the time of Bord Gáis.
6: That's right, yeah. So 17 years ago in February 2009, that campaign went live. It's funny, my kids are 25 and 24, and when I talk to them about, you know, there was only a single electricity provider and a single gas provider, they can't understand the concept

0: Yeah.
1: And that was the way we lived our lives. The Big Switch introduced competition to the energy markets in Ireland, and now it's absolutely taken for granted and actually, thankfully, has become a bit of a model for how to run proper switching
2: campaigns. Yeah, and it's one of those areas. It's become, you know, one of the challenges for marketers now is that there's a habituation that people change when the contract comes to an end, or at least a significant portion do, and you've got to be proactive to try and stymie that, etc. We won't spend the whole show talking about the Big Switch, but it's kind of an interesting one just to showcase some of your skills sets, which is around, you know, big thinking, big strategy. I mean, if you think about a brand like Bord Gáis and even the name, there would have been an association that it just does one thing, which is provide gas. And I guess that was a big marketing challenge for you, was to sort of cut through that well ingrained perception that that was what you were about.
1: Yeah, so, well, you had to kind of educate the audience, first of all, because there was no such thing as switching. It didn't exist.
2: Indeed, yeah.
1: So you had to educate people that you could actually choose an alternative provider. So that was the first thing. The second thing, and then just like a lot of these marketing principles should still work today. I don't know that they're always taught through properly with the clutter that's out there. But the user experience had to be dead simple. You just had to make it so easy for the user to actually make the switch, cut out all of the noise out of the journey, and then let people know within your core target audiences what the offer was if you did make that switch. So there was an education piece, which was much more macro than just the campaign. There was a make the journey easy piece, and then there was a let clients know piece. And I think those pieces still should be around for a lot of campaigns.
2: Yeah, we'll discuss those. Well, let's take about the idea of just understanding, you know, and educating the customer. That's something that a lot of companies, I suppose, don't fully appreciate. You know, they kind of maybe jump immediately to execution, and they don't spend enough time trying to understand where is the customer at in relation to your product, or indeed the entire category.
1: I think it's a very good point. Like the work I'm doing today with NDIS, we meet a lot of organizations. Like, we're working with large private organizations, semi-states, and B2B companies. And the first question that I normally have when we go in to discuss the problem that they're looking to solve is, you know, what is it you do? Why are you around? Who are your core target audiences? And why should they choose you? And that's simply purpose, why you exist, positioning, what makes you different in the eyes of your core target audience, relevant to your competitor set, and what do you really know about your core target audience? And without those, and obviously you need to understand the things you value as an organization, without those fundamental building blocks, and some people would say that's culture, it's not marketing, but they're all interlinked. Without those fundamental building blocks, it's really difficult to build a distinctive brand, a distinctive identity, and tactical campaigns that you run through or from that identity.
2: Yeah. Tell us, I mean, I know you and the team have won Marketing Team of the Year, I think, when you were in Bord Gáis, and Marketer of the Year, like a lot of accolades. Full disclosure, I was a judge in the Marketing Institute in various categories. So I had a sense to see at close hand just how impressive the work you and the team were doing. How do you think the team would evolve? Like, what would a team in 2009 look like? What did it look like? What do you think the team, is it a bigger team? Is it a smaller team? What are the type of roles that are, which kind of, you know, cuts to the topic of how is marketing evolving?
1: Look, it's a really good question. I won the teams that I worked with in Bord Gáis Energy and in Davy won Marketing Team of the Year. So it was two different organisations, one being ex-semi-state, moving into the private world, and the other being, you know, Davy, a wealth management capital markets company. So very, very different areas, and they both won Marketing Team of the Year because they were great teams. Why were they great teams? But they understood purpose positioning. They understood what it was that we were trying to do. They understood the core target audience. In terms of team structures and the differences, I think in today's marketing world, there's far more complexity than there was 17 years ago when we were talking about the previous campaign with Bord Gáis Energy. And given that complexity, you need to make sure that you've got the right structures in place to deal with the right questions. Now, that does not mean that everything is equally important. And my concern with complexity and multiple channels is that marketeers can get lost in the decisions that they have to make because of the noise that's out there. And you have to keep going back to basics, and you have to structure your team around those basics. Mm. So, you know, what is it that the team are actually doing? Is the team structured around customer segments? Is the team structured around product segments? And there isn't a one size fits all. You need to look at, am I in a B2C business? Am I in a B2B business? How should I actually look at structuring the team? And when you do it, you make sure everybody's got really, really clear roles and goals, and they understand the dependencies they have and their interactions they have with the other team members. And by the way, the other thing is, right, you need to have fun along the way. And it's one of the things that worries me when I look around at today's world, is that there isn't as many smiles as there could be.
2: Yeah, and I think you're right about that. In terms of the complexity, as you say, it's much more complex. There's so many more tools. I mean, that, to a certain degree, builds a stress in, you know, from among marketers in terms of, are they using the right tools? And even the just challenge of keeping up with the tools and training and retraining, that those, there are big demands now that mightn't have been there 17 years ago.
1: There's the everlasting debate, right, around brand versus performance. Mm. Okay, so how much should I invest in building brand, and how much should I invest in performance marketing? I think part of the problem that we have is that there's an awful lot of organizations that are dopamine dealers, right? Mm. And the dopamine hit from instantly measuring digital campaigns and the impact that digital campaigns have can mean that an awful lot of people spend more time than they should on the pure performance end of marketing.
2: Yeah.
1: And brand and performance are interlinked.
2: Yeah.
1: You can't, like, if you try to do performance marketing only without building your brand, building what you stand for, building what makes you different, educating people about it, then what you're doing is you're banging out ads and measuring them without really understanding.
2: I think you're painting an interesting mental picture, which is almost like, you know, people swipe left, swipe right. They're just looking at the latest figures coming in, the metrics and click-throughs and links, etc., but they're not stepping back from it. It's a classic efficiency versus effectiveness in a way, isn't it? Like, you're focusing a lot too much on efficiency measures and saying, are we doing the best digital campaign, etc., when the bigger question might be, are we being effective?
1: Well, that's right. So there's an effectiveness question, but there's a, are we measuring what's easy to measure for the sake of measuring it? Or are we measuring the things that are actually important for what we're trying to achieve? And are we taking action on the back of the things that we're measuring? So are we becoming more effective through doing that? So I'm a big believer in building brand. It's not as instantly measurable as performance marketing is, but without it, you're going nowhere.
2: I mean, that leads me on to just you know, the role of marketing in the boardroom, particularly that point that you've just made, you know, that marketers have and need to articulate the long-term benefit of what they're doing, and that may not be immediately apparent to shareholders or to your CFO, etc. I mean, you have a huge experience on very senior boards, Nikki. Would you say marketing has moved closer to the boardroom, or is it still a challenging position for marketing in relation to the boardroom itself?
1: So I think with more to do, marketing has moved closer to the boardroom over the last decade. You know, as you say, look, I've worked in Bank of Ireland. Lifetime was the company there. Bord Gáis Energy, for a period of my time in Bord Gáis Energy, I was the commercial director there, and in Davy. And I've sat on Exco's in all of those organizations. In NDAS, I sit with CEOs and I sit with Exco's as well as CMOs. So I certainly see that we're moving closer. And part of that is because I think marketing is becoming less seen as just the advertising marketing department and more seen as something that's ingrained and intertwined with the culture of the organization, the reputation of the organization. And I think about reputation through a public affairs and a public relations role. Yeah. Because if you're not living on the inside what you purport to be on the outside, you'll get found out.
2: Yeah.
1: And you'll get found out by the Irish consumer. So you need to make sure that culture, brand, communications are all intertwined and interlinked, and they're all talking to each other. Otherwise, you end up with a mess.
2: Yeah. Can you give us any examples of how that might, in practice, in either a real case or just your own sense of how that would work?
1: Yeah. So, I mean, I've done this recently with a number of companies. I'm working with a company, an energy brokerage in Cork called Exemplar. It's run by twin brothers, Jonathan and Vincent Fitzpatrick. And it's a fantastic business. It's a very, very successful B2B business looking at industrial, commercial and SME, multi-site SME customers. So when I first started talking with the chaps, there was a question around, we need to become more relevant from a digital perspective, because we can see some of our competitors are starting to gain market share. So we started a conversation around, well, what is it that you really, you know, want to do? What is your purpose? What is your positioning? Mm. What is your values? And we actually spend quite a lot of time on the strategic elements and building blocks of the organization. When we had that work nailed down, and that, you know, that looked at and talked to them, their customers, mm-hmm. and a lot of their key stakeholders. We then worked with Wilson Creative in Cork to build out a visual identity and tone of voice system. And that's beautiful. We updated all of the key customer touch points, mm-hmm. Plus all of the LinkedIn accounts, websites, et cetera, et cetera. So you went through this culture, strategic building blocks into brand identity and tone of voice system, into production and implementation, and then into tactical marketing.
2: Yeah.
1: As opposed to, let's start banging out LinkedIn ads to the people who we think are target audience because we see other organizations doing it. And I think it's paying huge benefits, and I think it's going to reap more benefits for the business.
2: Yeah. I mean, you talked about this, and I know in the SE you have a perspective around this, that you're trying to get people to stand back and have clear thinking and clarity in their thinking rather than necessarily get lost in the weeds of campaigns, which I suppose is easier said than done, because, you know, I'm thinking particularly in startups, Nikki, and I know you're working, you know, with a few people in that space. It's so frenetic and it's so frantic, and, you know, there's a blur between the sales actual and the marketing in a small organization. So taking time, I suppose that's where people bring in a consultant to hopefully give them a sense to step back and get a bit of clarity.
1: No, absolutely. Like, just interesting you say, you know, sales as well, because again, it's interlinked, right? So what I've always said is, listen to your customers first and listen to your salespeople in second, right? Because they're the people that are closest to the customer. They're the people that are going to tell you what's working, what's not working, what the pain points are from a client's perspective. So you absolutely need to be intertwined with them. But you're right, Alex. Like, if you don't have those fundamental building blocks and you don't keep an eye on them, you tend to run off like kids playing soccer, you know, 80 is charging after the football, rather than actually, have we got a strategy? Are people in the right positions, etc., you know?
2: Yeah.
1: One of the things I will say in terms of effectiveness and effective marketing, I was part of the original steering group that set up the Effie Awards in Ireland with IAPI and Charlie while she was there. And I've learned an awful lot through the Effies, the Effectiveness Awards. If you take the time to properly look at that scoring system for the Effies in Ireland, you'll see that there's four pillars. Mm-hmm. There's challenge, context, objectives, there's insights and strategy, there's bringing the idea to life, and then there's measurement results, right? And actually, it's a good discipline to think about those things as you're going about doing what you're doing. Yeah. And as I say, I've learned a fair bit from them.
2: Yeah. Now, we could talk for a long time in terms of specific campaigns, but obviously AI is very much the elephant. Yeah. I won't call it the elephant in the room, but everybody I speak to has slightly different perspectives on it, which I think is rich and just shows about how fast evolving it is. What's your perspective in terms of AI within the marketing function and what role it can play and should play, and where, if there are boundaries, they should exist?
1: Yeah, so, like, I'm
2: a big question, I know.
1: I'll give a quick couple of stories. When I started in my career, I learned to touch type. that's how old I am. when I went into the first organization, I went from a manual typewriter to electric typewriter, from electric typewriter to a word processor, DisplayWrite 4. Every one of these were going to change the entire world and going to change our working lives. Then Windows was introduced into the organization. Again, we were going to lose loads of staff because we're going to become so productive with email and with Windows and with all of those things. Mm-hmm. It kind of didn't work that way. Then the internet was brought in and everything was going to change again. Then big data became the thing, and now there's AI. And with each one of these developments, you need to learn about them because, you know, rage against the machine. You know, hold back to see this stuff's coming, you got to do it. So when I left Davy and before I started NDAS, what I did was I did a diploma in UCD in AI. I've done the Marketing Institute of Ireland's masterclasses in AI, and I worked with a personal AI coach, Karen Howley, for a period of time because you need to understand more and more about it. Now, what I have found is AI is fantastic in terms of efficiency and productiveness and the cost savings that I can make through that efficiency and productiveness and pass on to my clients. AI is not good at strategy. Mm. It's not going to simply become a fantastic strategy tool. Mm. It's like if you said to me, Nicky, here's a set of the best tools in the world for motorbike mechanics. Those tools are not going to make me a good motorbike mechanic. In fact, I probably shouldn't start playing with the motorbike. So AI is there. It's a fantastic tool. And I believe that it can make us more efficient. At the best, I also think it can give us more time to think as marketeers and as strategists.
2: Yeah, I mean, I've discussed lots of different guests on the show. I mean, I do think there's a challenge for young marketers coming through where, you know, the sweet spot is for people like yourself, myself, who actually have a cumulative experience and can power that up with AI, you know, because you have the insight and wisdom to look at how to judiciously use the tools. It's when you're younger as a marketer, I think that judgment becomes a real, and that's a challenge for the profession, all professions in a sense. Like, how are we going to train the next generation of marketers who have got the sense of insight that you mentioned there, sensitivity, understand how marketing builds culture within organizations if, you know, we are sort of farming out some of the process to an AI tool?
1: Look, I think it's a really good point that you're making. And I think actually you could probably go far beyond marketing with this point.
2: Well, I think, it applies to a lot.
1: So therefore, what becomes really important is your experience within the job plus education. Mm. I'm a big fan of what I've seen happening within the Marketing Institute of Ireland at the moment. I think Shane McGonigal, the board, and the team that work with Shane have done a great job in the introduction of the certification program.
2: The competency model, which we've talked about before.
1: We've complained about this as marketeers for years, that there is no proper education model for marketeers. Now there is a certification, and there is a senior certification model, and there is ongoing CPD. Mm-hmm. So I think that is really important. Otherwise, as you say, you're just plugging stuff into AI and you're not actually learning. Yeah. So I'm a big fan of education, both on the job and formal education.
2: Yeah, and I would be, you know, even as an educator myself, trying to upskill, but I think it's really important that students in marketing, you know, that they're exposed to it at all points in their course, and they're trying to, you know, because it's fluid, it's evolving anyway, so the tools that are hot, inverted commas, today won't be a while ago. As ever, time is a big enemy of us here getting through all the themes, but I did want to talk to you about the changing advisor and agency model, because I know over the years you've worked with tons of agencies, all sorts of agencies, whether it's pitching agencies, creative agencies, planning agencies, ad agencies, etc. So when you're talking to your clients now who want advice on how to work with an agency, for either select an agency or manage the relationship with an agency, what are the sort of general principles that you have in play?
1: There is each client on the client side is individual. It's a bit like, you know, the end client. Ultimately, you need to know a lot about them to make sure you're getting the right answer. So I work with Lucy and the fantastic marketing team in On Post, and that's a semi-state organization that has a completely different set of challenges than, say, a large private B2C organization or a niche B2B organization. And not all of them have the same agency needs, right? When you're a small B2B organization, you might be operating in a highly profitable segment, but you still need to manage your costs. And sometimes, from an agency side, they're far more interested in the large B2C FMCG or services brands than they are in the niche B2B. Mm. And you can trip yourself up by trying to apply the same kind of solutions that you would for a B2C world to a B2B world. So I personally think it's about understanding each client individually, understanding what their needs are. And it may be the traditional one agency for all, or it may be that you need a selections of agencies to do the right things, as long as you're not overloading yourself and you're not disconnecting between those agencies. Because clients make that mistake a lot. They bring in different agencies to do different things. They don't connect the dots with the agencies, and they're all tripping up over each other. You need to make sure you get the right answer in place. And one of the things I do is help B2B organizations.
2: Yeah, that was the point I was just going to ask, in terms of, you know, is it the case that you need to be a certain scale to engage people like yourself in those exercises?
1: No. I mean, like, if I think about RKD, which is one of my clients on the architecture and design side of things, they brought me in and they said, look, this is what we're looking at. This is what we need help with. And they had a different requirement than Return. Return needs the big agency model. They need a creative agency. They need a media buyer because they're working at such scale.
2: Yeah.
1: RKD need to bring the right panel of people in to do the right jobs for them and not overburden themselves with very large agencies.
2: Yeah, just a couple of time for a couple of other themes. A couple of weeks ago, I organised a seminar on fractional management, fractional leadership, which does interest me a lot. You're kind of a living example of it yourself to a degree. I mean, is that a model that you think is going to grow in the marketing professional?
1: So, you know, all my career I worked within single sectors and went very deep within those sectors. So retail finance within Bank of Ireland Lifetime, energy then with Bord Gáis Energy, and wealth management capital markets with Davy. So I spent an awful lot of time deeply understanding individual sectors. Now I work across multiple sectors and multiple client types, and I love it, right? So I do spend time in different sectors with different clients. Would I encourage other people to do it? Yes, I would. I wanted more life experiences than I was having. I'm having that. Does it bring different challenges with it? Yes, it does.
2: Yeah.
1: Right? So you don't have an IT department to ring.
2: No.
1: Right? When something
2: goes
1: wrong.
2: You don't have a finance department to chase the invoices.
1: So you have to do multiple things. But yeah. I'm loving that.
2: Yeah.
1: And great. The big thing that I'm really loving is the clients that I work with, right? I mean, I'm learning so much about different sectors of life. I didn't even know some of this stuff went on. Yeah. Can the principles of proper brand culture communications and marketing strategy and tactics be introduced across all of those different sectors and different client types? Absolutely they can be. Yeah. That doesn't mean it's one size fits all. It means thinking through it carefully for the client.
2: Yeah, just final theme I'd like you to think about, and as an educator, it's close to my own heart, and we touched on it a moment ago. But what advice would you give, Nicky, to younger marketers who'd be listening to this show or podcast?
1: So I think I love this question, right? And probably not just younger marketers, but marketers in general. There's a few things, right? One is learn the business. Learn about the business you're working for, not just about the marketing piece. Right, because I've always been mesmerized about how people can actually market something they don't fully understand or have used themselves at one point or another. So learn about the business and stick closely to your salespeople as well as your clients. Get comfortable with numbers, right? So you need to make sure, I can't do the old, oh, I'm so bad at numbers, I don't really understand. You need to understand numbers if you want to be taken seriously at an exco or a board level at any time. Build judgment, not just technical skills. And the judgment is really important, because AI is going to help us all with technical skills. And AI is going to keep telling you you're doing a great job. Mm. And AI is going to keep saying you're fantastic. So you need to make sure that you've got proper judgment. And all of that needs to be based around a deep and thorough understanding of the purpose of the organization, of the core target audience, and of what makes you different in the eyes of that core target audience.
2: Right, and look, there's lots of other dimensions to this. One that I see, you've talked about this before, about staying curious. I feel really strongly about that myself, that and you've given a good example at your stage in your career, still learning and still being excited by developing this. I think it's so important for young marketers that they stay curious and they're constantly querying why things are the way they are.
1: Oh, absolutely. So when I was a kid, my dad said to me, And, you know, he hadn't had the benefit of third level education himself. He said, Nick, get the bit of paper, right? So I've been collecting bits of paper ever since. And it's fantastic. Learn on the job. Educate yourself.
2: Super. Great way to finish. Great way to finish. Positive way to finish. I've really enjoyed the interview with you. That's Nicky Dorn from NDAS, Nicky Dorn Advisory Services, bringing this edition of The Persuaders to a close. I don't think it'll be another 17 years, hopefully, till we get you back on. From myself, Alex Gibson, and Michael, who was on sound, thanks for listening. Bye-bye.
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8: Are Irish holiday habits changing? Are we moving away from ticking off destinations as quickly as possible and instead choosing holidays that help us to slow down, switch off and really experience a place? Today, we are looking at the biggest travel trends for the year ahead, from the return of old European favourites to the huge rise in cruising and why countries like Japan and South Africa are suddenly on so many bucket lists. Joining me today is Karen Pugh from Travel Counsellors to explain what is driving these trends and, more importantly, what they could mean for your next holiday. Karen, it is absolutely brilliant to have you on the show. Thank you so much for joining me today.
9: Thanks for having me.
8: Now, listen, Karen, you have access to thousands of bookings and so much data coming from that. So when you compare this year, let's say, with last year or the last few years, is anything changing? Has anything surprised you about Irish holidaymakers?
9: Well, definitely there's always the typical places that people go, you know, the Canary Islands, the Algarve, and I think Irish people will always love those. But certainly this year, with everything going on in the world, there has been maybe a bit more later bookings than usual, you know, especially for those kind of big trips as well. For example, like I book a lot of honeymoons, people book them well in advance, but I found that people maybe like 3 or 4 months out were contacting me as well, which is unusual. But I think people, yeah, just a little bit maybe cautious with everything that's going on in the world.
8: So when you're saying people usually book well in advance, like, what are the practicalities? Should people book well in advance to get better deals? And if you're leaving it to the last minute, are you risking the not getting what you want?
9: Definitely. I was looking at, for example, safaris in South Africa for people relatively last minute, and a lot like booked out, you know, of the popular like lodges. And really with all travel, generally the earlier the better. You get better prices, a better availability, and you don't really have to, you know, worry either then, you know, about getting what you want as well.
8: And is it true about the better prices? Like if you are booking, let's say, 9 months out, are you actually going to get the deal? Because I am always the last minute person going, oh, the prices will drop. I know that if you book well in advance, you have the options maybe of the better rooms and the better facilities like that. But let's talk price.
9: I think with Europe, you definitely get last minute, you know, beach holidays and things like that. But if you're traveling like summer, Easter, Christmas, it's 100% better to book as early as possible. So the early bird does catch the worm for sure.
8: So, and I read that when people are booking their summer holidays in Ireland, they usually book them in January. Is it that early?
9: Yeah, and you know, it's a really interesting one because January, I've been in travel for 20 years. I've actually been with travel counsellors 10 years next year. And I suppose January was always, years ago, people used to queue up with brochures, you know, at the local travel agent. But we found now people are a bit savvier and we're finding September is almost the new January as well. So if you're really savvy, you'd be starting to look in the next few weeks, you know.
8: Do flights and everything go out that early? What are you booking in September for the following summer?
9: For like everything, really everything. So like, for example, cruises, actually you can book nearly 18 months in advance, for example. Now I would say you don't have to book that early, you know, on those. You can wait till, you know, 10, 11, 12 months in advance. But yeah, like flights usually come out 10 to 12 months before for like scheduled. And then with your low cost carriers like Ryanair, you know, even Aer Lingus and those kind of airlines, it is a bit of a mix. It depends on the route as well. So yeah, you can book early for sure.
8: As somebody who is so last minute, that is absolutely alien to me. But let's stick with cruises because actually, let's talk about the travel trends in cruising, especially with Irish people. Are cruises on the rise? Are there more interesting cruises coming out? What are you seeing?
9: Oh my God, cruising is just so, so popular. And I always say to people, you know, you might get somebody who's like not that interested, maybe think it's not for them, but there's so many different cruise types. And from everything from like expedition, river cruising, which I just am a little bit obsessed with because I think it's an amazing way to see Europe. But yeah, there's so many cruise lines, so many cruise ships coming on stream. And I suppose I'd say to anybody who's cruising for the first time, it is a bit of a minefield because there's so many different, you know, adults only, ones for families, you know, ones for everybody. So with cruising, I would say that it's definitely good to talk professional, of course, I would say that. But because it's just about navigating what is, you know, the right cruise for you. But every week, every month, there's a new river cruise, there's a new cruise ship. I myself was on Legend of the Seas. I just got back last Sunday. That's Royal Caribbean's brand new ship. It's part of their Icon class, which are the biggest ships in the world. And we just had an amazing time. So even it's actually my fourth cruise as a family. And it's just phenomenally popular, you know, with all types of holiday makers as well. And it's perfect for families too. So
8: why is it so perfect for families?
9: Well, as I'm trying to always convince my friends, you know, to come with me as well and family. But I suppose, you know, from a family point of view, for sure, it's just that you can relax and everybody's entertained. So nobody can say they're bored. You know, on the ship I was on, Legend, I ziplined off the edge of it. We were doing vertical drop slides, you know, loads of restaurants, you know, endless entertainment, Broadway style shows. They're just incredible.
8: I did my first cruise and I have to say I had that mindset of cruising isn't for me. Yeah. And I don't know where that comes from. I don't know where that narrative has started. I think there's something to do with it's for old people.
9: 100%. Right? Yes, 100%.
8: And I went on my first cruise. I have ADHD and I was like, I'm going to feel trapped.
9: Yeah.
8: And okay. I tell you, it was one of the first times, because I'm such a last minute person and I'm always backpacking, I'm going from country to country, that I was able to unpack and I was like, oh, I don't have to move anywhere for a week.
9: Yeah.
8: And I had so many things to do, but also because everything was taken care of, I actually had time to relax and go to the cabin and sit on the balcony and do nothing. And I haven't had a holiday like that in absolute years. So it's one of those holidays that you really can get everything that you need from it. Action and adventure, really interesting excursions. But the relaxation as well.
9: 100%. And like one of the great things about cruising is that even on, say, a big ship like I was on, there's loads for adults, there's loads for teenagers, there's loads if you're on a girls' holiday as well. So, you know, there's the casino. I didn't go near the casino with two kids, I was in bed at 11 o'clock, you know. But if you're up late and, you know, you want a few drinks, you can do that as well. So it's just, I'm a little bit, like, as I said, the biggest compliment I can give it is that I booked again for next year. And my job is to try new things. And I very rarely repeat a holiday, really never. But I was just like, we have to do this again. You know, it was so much fun.
8: Well, then give our listeners some destinations on a cruise that they should be looking out for. Let's say they've done quite a few cruises. They want something different. Is there anything new that you can recommend them to do?
9: There's some incredible ones, like, you know, around Asia, you can sail down, you know, the Pacific, Hawaii, Bora Bora, these places that might not feel that accessible, you can get to. I have a couple going from like Vancouver to Hawaii, for example, now next month. So there is some incredible spots. And I mentioned like the expedition cruising. I was looking at one just a few weeks ago. It's with a new company called Explorer Journeys, and they're like small luxury ships. And it was going from the Caribbean down into Brazil, into the Amazon, which I just thought would be absolutely incredible.
8: I have done the Amazon trip on a cargo ship. I didn't have a room. I had a hammock attached to two pipes. Absolutely incredible.
9: Yes.
8: Where are the most popular destinations on a cruise for Irish holidaymakers?
9: Oh, I would say definitely the Caribbean, no doubt, and the Mediterranean and / Greek islands. Yeah, 100%. You know, they're just, and they're the easy ones as well for first time. There's loads of choice. I would say as well, there's a lot of competition, so you get really good deals as well. If you're savvy and, you know, again, contact, you know, someone like ourselves at Travel Counsellors, and we can, you know, tell you when to book, what to book and all the rest. So
8: are people traveling less but spending more money, or are they taking more trips? What are you noticing? How are Irish holidaymakers actually changing their approach to travel?
9: I definitely think people kind of spend more, and I find that people come to me and they might do actually a big trip with me because, you know, you want to go, you're spending thousands of euro, you want to have, you know, that protection. And then they'll actually come back for maybe the small week after because, you know, the only thing to recover from holidays to book another one. So they'll do a big trip, you know, with a couple actually booking, say, I think where they go, Lanzarote actually, and they're just back from South Africa a couple of months ago. So they'll do that big trip and then, you know, a little break maybe for a week and maybe not as luxurious, but, you know, something to get in the sun.
8: So that's really interesting that people, I always assumed that people would make their really big bookings with like some sort of travel agent, travel counsellor.
9: Yeah.
8: But actually the smaller trips as well are actually being done.
9: Oh God, yeah. Like I specialise in honeymoons, you know, those bucket list trips, and a lot of my colleagues do. We do all sorts of travel. We've got, you know, travel counsellors who specialise in corporate, for example. But definitely. I think they experience the service with travel counsellors. Like you have our WhatsApp, you know, I'm always on the end of the phone if you need. And actually they're like, actually that was so easy. Let's go with a little one as well, you know. So that's how it usually works. It's usually the big one I find with me anyway. It's a big one they book first, and then they realize they can do the little ones as well.
8: Do you think that's a leftover from COVID? People got very, very burned when everything just kind of shut down and it was so hard to get refunds. Like, have you noticed that change?
9: Oh, we definitely did. We definitely did. And I suppose it did coincide as well with people doing those more bucket list trips, you know. Obviously, the C words, we're all still a bit traumatised from that. And I think, though, that it's one of the biggest things I say to people is that when you're using someone like yourselves as travel counsellors, it's the financial protection is the biggest thing. Yes, I can talk to you about, you know, saving money, saving your time and all the rest, but it's really your hard-earned money that you want, you know, to protect as well and know that there's somebody at the end of the phone if something goes wrong.
8: Now, I know that huge growth has happened with tourism to Greece.
9: Yeah.
8: Are you seeing that with Irish travellers as well?
9: Yeah, it's a really interesting one because it's actually the European country, I think most people say to me most that they haven't been to. And I think, I suppose with Greece, you have amazing hotels, a lot of luxury, and it's very good value. And like the Greeks are amazing, hospitality, the food's incredible, scenery, you know, big fan of Greece. And I think there's so many flights as well. And like even Santorini started, I think, only around the pandemic as well. So you can hop over to Santorini, and people will say, you know, Santorini's busy, it's packed. And look, it does suffer from over tourism, but you can hop to other islands, you know, nearby as well. So yeah, Greece is definitely on people's radar.
8: Yeah, I used to live and work in Greece. And actually, I lived and worked in Greece in a resort, in a hotel.
9: I
8: send people there all the time. I'm just like, please go.
9: I know.
8: It is in Europe. It's very accessible, but it doesn't feel like 100% the rest of Europe. It's still got this wonderful, like identifiable culture and the food. Yes. And like you said, the Greek people are just absolutely incredible. So warm and so lovely.
9: Definitely.
8: So let's go and talk about Italy a little bit, because Irish people are obsessed with Italy.
9: I absolutely
8: love it. But are we still going to the same familiar places over and over again? Or are there new regions opening up that you're seeing people traveling to?
9: I definitely think we're creatures of habit often, you know, and people want to do the Amalfi Coast, they want to do Tuscany, of course they want to do the cities, but definitely, even I'd say in the last maybe 5-6 years, Puglia, and even I think on one of the travel shows there was a Calabria as well, which is kind of the toe, I want to say, which is, you know, kind of on people's radar as well. So yes, definitely Italy, I mean, like Greece as well, you know, you never say enough good things about it.
8: So then if somebody said to you, I want sunshine but I don't want to spend a fortune, where in Europe would you send them?
9: I mean, it's hard to beat Spain, you know, it's probably the obvious answer, but actually Greece might surprise you as well. They do have a bit of a hotel boom at the moment as well, so there's always new hotels opening up, and often looking out, again, this is I do a lot of honeymoon, so I'm looking out for that private pool, you know, situation for people, and you'd be surprised how many hotels open every year. So I would definitely say Greece is a really good one too.
8: What are driving people to the destinations? Is it still the traditional pop in, grab a brochure, flick through it and go, I want to go here? Is it guidebooks or is it social media as much as everyone says it is?
9: I personally think social media has a huge influence on our habits. And I also don't think it's even that you might think you're not on social media, but your friend in work is, or, you know, and they're telling you about where they went. So I get people coming to me all the time. So I was talking to my friends in work and they told me to go here, there, you know, and everywhere. So I think social media is a huge, huge influence on us. And I think as well, even like when we talk about, you know, the changes in the last, I suppose, since the pandemic, 5-6 years, a lot of people would have been more on their phone. So I think their list of travel places got bigger. And then also, I think when you see it on your phone, it makes it much more accessible to do. You know, Japan is an example of that.
8: So let's talk about Japan. It's one of my favorite places I have ever been. So tell me about the trends around Japan. Are Irish people going? What do they want to do when they get there? Where do they want to go? How much money are they spending? Or how long are they spending there?
9: Yes, Japan is just such an interesting one. I do the RDS wedding show twice a year. And I honestly, I was so surprised the last year of doing it. We have a stand and people come along and have a chat to us. And you would expect them to ask for the Maldives or Bora Bora. And Japan is actually, and South Africa, I would say, are the two number one places people ask for. But the interesting thing, just generally speaking about Japan, is that there's no one demographic. I'm actually going myself in the autumn with my 7 and 11 year olds, book families with teenagers, again, couples of all ages, you know, so it's just brilliant. And look, there's different ways you can do it. I have a couple at the moment, actually, they did like an adventure tour with one of our favourite companies, G Adventures, who do more, let's say, backpacking style. They do like more upgraded ones too. But, and then you might get people who maybe need their handheld, they're still a little bit unsure about it. And then you've got people who are like, you know, just book me the flights, trains, you know, hotels, and, you know, we'll make our own way. So that's, I suppose, the beauty of my job. It's very, very tailor-made, let's say.
8: And is everyone heading to Tokyo, or are people trying to get out into the countryside, or is it the main highlights for the first trip?
9: I would say most people are doing the highlights. So, you know, Tokyo, Kyoto, Osaka, they might do Hakone as well, you know, and add that in, Hiroshima as well. But there is obviously some more like off the beaten track places that you can go to. But I think most people do stick with the main ones.
8: Okay, what ones are you going to as a travel expert?
9: I do the typical, you know, because I've got the kids with me. So I'm very much don't need to be moving every second day with them. So I'm actually doing like 5 nights in Tokyo. I'm going to do 4 in Kyoto and then 2 in Osaka.
8: Amazing. Yeah. And then if you didn't have the kids with you, because you have access to all these incredible places, yeah, you've obviously been inspired all the time. Is there one place in Japan that you're like, I want to go to? It looks incredible.
9: I'd love to go to the Japanese Alps actually as well. And like just Kanazawa, if I'm pronouncing that right. But just definitely, oh God, if I didn't have kids, I'd be off on the, you know, Trans-Mongolian Express actually, you know, or do like the Inca Trail or something.
8: And then tell me, you just mentioned South Africa there.
9: Yeah.
8: Is this like a new just like trend coming out? Or have Irish people always gone there, but there's just like they're talking about it more?
9: I think definitely, and again, like your social media, but I definitely think South Africa, I've always done the long haul travel and the adventure travel. So South Africa has always been, well before the pandemic, popular with Irish people. And I don't blame them. It's so diverse, you know. Yes, you've got the safari, but you've got the wine, the Cape Towns, you know, and other wildlife as well, whale watching, penguins as well. And it's such good value as well when you get there too. So I think, and again, I definitely think South Africa is a word of mouth kind of place, you know. One of the most popular honeymoon destinations, for example, that people, Irish people do as well, which people are surprised to hear.
8: So let me ask you this. I have only ever heard about how dangerous South Africa is, and that is from South Africans. So
9: yes,
8: I know an awful lot of South Africans.
9: Yes.
8: And as somebody who likes to walk freely around the cities and travel by myself, my South African friends have always said to me, you can't really do that in South Africa.
9: Yeah. So
8: are you finding that when people are booking South African holidays, they are going to secure resorts and staying in the one place, or are they renting cars themselves and going around? How are they navigating those security issues? Or are those security issues just a very big stereotype and over-exaggerated?
9: South Africa does have a high crime rate when you look at the stats as well, and it's definitely something people say, should I be worried? But there's lots of places, like Cape Town, like V&A, it's a very touristy area, you know, so you do have to like know where you're going for sure. But I would say most people drive a car, and as I said, I've been booking for 20 years and never had an issue. So I would say common sense applies, you know, you're not going to walk, you know, streets you don't know. But I would say I definitely wouldn't be nervous. Again, I'd go with kids, you know, send families, all the rest. So South Africa is amazing, but yes, does have the high crime rate. And yes, you want to be sure about where you're going. And, you know, I suppose that's what we're here for. Make sure you're in a hotel in a nice part of town and all the rest.
8: And it's so funny because my mind never goes to safety because I've traveled so much by myself. And I know I'm privileged. Nothing has ever happened to me that bad. But for some reason, it always pops into my head when we talk about South Africa. Yeah. So it's actually very reassuring to hear you say the amount of people that have booked with you and have come back and have never had any problems or any issues.
9: Yeah, definitely. I book, like, it's probably one of the most popular destinations. I'd say top three for me personally. And honestly, yeah, never had an issue. But that's not to say other people haven't, you know. But as I said, common sense, make sure you're staying in the right part of town, which obviously you'd be able to take care. And, you know, we have people picking you up at the airport, someone to call, you know, if you're unsure and all the rest. So yeah, just definitely
8: incredibly reassuring. And actually, South Africa has moved up now on my list because I've always wanted to go. And it's just my South African friends always say
9: it. Yeah. Do you know what? It is also, we all complain about Ireland sometimes as well. And it probably is that, like, not to be flippant about it, because as I said, there is the crime rate for sure when you look at statistics, but no, 100% recommend.
8: And it's weird because I've just come back from Memphis and I'm probably going again next year, next month. And it has the highest crime rate in the whole of USA. And I'm like, no, you should go. It's absolutely brilliant. Let's talk about America now that I've brought it up.
9: Yes, yeah.
8: Are people avoiding it the way that we hear in the media, or are there people still booking? And what do you suggest people should do?
9: I think, look, it's so challenging because obviously everything going on in the world, but people do still book it. Do as many people book it, in my experience? No. But you certainly get good deals going there. But yeah, look, it's some people have no issues with going and some people are like, I don't want to go. And obviously we let our clients lead, you know, I'm not going to tell somebody who wants to go to Hawaii that you shouldn't go, you know, because of Trump or whatever. It is still one of a popular destination, but definitely you see people looking elsewhere and like looking closer to home, Europe and stuff like that as well, while we wait for things maybe to settle down at some point.
8: So are there any American destinations that people are still going to? Like, you've mentioned Hawaii there a couple of times. Yeah. I don't know anyone who's been to Hawaii, so that's really interesting.
9: Yeah. Yeah, it's a really, I suppose, like, again, it's a really popular one for like that bucket list trip as well. But like, I just had a family actually back from Texas and California, which is a place I love myself. I've been to California a few times, done the road trip and all the rest. And definitely you'll still keep a booking. And obviously just direct flight with Nashville, with Aer Lingus as well, and the direct flight to Cancun. So people are kind of trying to combine those as well. So, you know, people are still doing the city stopovers. I had a couple in New York, you know, last week as well. So people are still doing the city stopovers, maybe going elsewhere or just going because they, you know, they're fine with it.
8: So you've just mentioned Cancun. Mexico is my favorite place in the world. I've been 8 times. I've backpacked through a lot of it.
9: Yeah.
8: Tell me about the relationship between Irish holidaymakers and Mexico. Are they going? Are they exploring? Or are they staying in the resorts? Please tell me they're exploring.
9: So I will say to you that I always encourage people to explore. But, you know, again, preachers of habit, you know, your friends being to amazing all-inclusive resorts. And I agree with you. Like, I think it's such a shame to just go and stay in a resort anywhere in the world. So, but there is some amazing, and I always, like, you know, there's islands like Isla Holbox and, you know, even like your Tulums and places like that and the Yucatan. So I do encourage people to explore, and you do get couples and families who want to do that as well. And again, just like South Africa, there can be a bit of a perception about Mexico. Again, you know, what you hear in the news, and again, not to be like flippant about it, but as you know, probably from traveling in Mexico, you know, that's one part of Mexico, or maybe a couple of parts, but it's not where, it's not Cancun, you know? So it's, yeah, it's a really interesting one. But yeah, I do encourage the Melody, but yes, the all-inclusives do often win out.
8: So are the Irish people going to Mexico now that we have the direct flight for Cancun? Do you see the bookings increasing?
9: Oh, yes, definitely. I think it's always been popular for sure. And like that, people will take the time to stop in New York or at Boston or even in Toronto, for example, because then there's a direct flight down. But yeah, people are really interested in, you know, that direct flight. It's like, I think it's 10 hours. Like, it's so easy to get to. It's like, I'm, you know, Dubai the other way. So it's really, really handy.
8: So are there any destinations that you see are on the rise? And if for listeners who always like to get there before the masses, are there any places that you would tell people to start booking this year or next?
9: So there's always somewhere new, but I would say places that are like, I wouldn't say, not, they don't have to be under the radar, depends on how much you pay attention to travel, but I would say like Korea, Norway are really interesting ones. And you know, for, you know, on social media, you see the dupe destination thing. I really encourage people to look, you know, at different options like a Korea instead of a Japan, maybe Cambodia instead of Thailand, you know, those kind of things as well.
8: So let's talk a little bit about Asia. Do Irish people go there much? Is it as popular as we... it's very popular on social media, absolutely. Yeah. But does the data say that people are going there for a holiday?
9: Yes, definitely. Like, obviously, you've got your Thailand, Bali. I'm sure all your listeners have heard of them, probably being themselves. But there's a few places, again, like Sri Lanka, you mentioned, like, being, you know, places where it might be a little bit under the radar. And Sri Lanka actually is really underrated, I think, because it's actually amazing value for what you get to, and so varied, you know, so much to do. So really recommend even look that one up too. But Asia, I think, again, just so... I'm a big fan of Asia myself. So, you know, your Thailand, you know, China, Vietnam, etc. And again, the value there, you might spend a little bit more to get there, but when you get there, it's such good value, you know, so a fraction of what you spend, you know, for dinner, you know, in Europe, you'd spend it there.
8: And then you've mentioned the Maldives as well, briefly earlier.
9: Yeah.
8: Is that still super popular with Irish people for honeymoons? Or are you noticing Irish people now are becoming more adventurous, or they want something slower? Are they going to the more cooler places? Tell me a little bit about that.
9: So I was actually in the Maldives myself last year with my kids. Maybe I'll start a trend that more families go. And there was actually loads of families. We did a couple of resorts because, you know, we're working travel, so you have to try a few things. And just loads of families. It certainly is still like a couples kind of place, you know, or we get mostly couples. But I think that most couples want to do something else with it. So Sri Lanka and the Maldives, Southeast Asia and the Maldives, because there's direct flights, you know, between them. So that's, you know, again, always popular. But I think we definitely see an increase in that kind of, I don't know, you've heard the term coolcations, I'm sure you have, Melanie, but, you know, like that, your Norway's, Iceland in summer. And, you know, because of everything, again, the heat, people want, and even like the heat in Ireland, to be honest, maybe you all want to go somewhere a little bit cooler after the last few weeks.
8: And I'm just hearing one other buzzword that I noticed from the data as well, and that's intentional travel. What does that actually look like on the ground when people are booking holidays and going away?
9: I think it's really doing authentic experiences. So like at Travel Counselors, we'll have local partners that we, you know, that kind of help us organise the trips for our clients. And it's doing, you know, the local, supporting local businesses, local restaurants, you know, not big chains, you know, local hotels. So it can be really nice to, you know, make that a factor in your decision making as well.
8: Yeah, it sounds like they're actually wanting a proper experience rather than the whole fly and flop. Is that what it is? Like just lie on the beach. People are actually going to get something out of their holidays rather than just spending money and doing nothing.
9: Definitely, because look, as I said, there's always a place to lie by a pool for a week. You know, we all have stressful jobs and, you know, life gets in the way. So you want to relax sometimes. But I do think that people want, you know, to see the world, really, you know, and not be just on a screen, you know. And we, again, looking at, like, you know, river cruising, like train travel, for example, where you are getting to see a few places, you know, like that, the slow travel trend, you know, kind of continuing as well. It's just, yeah, just really experiencing the world.
8: Oh, fantastic. Karen, listen, you've been so full of insights and information. If people want to follow you or book a holiday with you, or even just talk about some more of the destinations, where can they do that?
9: Yeah, you can just, my website is travelcounsellors.ie/Karen.

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2: In your top stories on Friday, the 28th of August, the aftermath of the Nepal floods has killed over 460 people, with almost 1,000 still missing. This comes as rescue teams are using heavy machinery to dig through the mud and debris of the affected towns devastated by the flash flood, which happened 2 days ago. The incident happened near where a glacier collapse occurred on Wednesday morning, sending a huge amount of rock, ice, mud and debris to wage its way through the Himalayan mountain river systems. Of the people missing, at least 540 are foreign nationals, including two Irish citizens. Nepal's Prime Minister has said that the situation is still challenging and that all the state agencies are operating at full capacity, with their first priority being to save the life of each citizen, search and rescue the missing, and treat the injured and provide immediate relief to the affected families. British Prime Minister Andy Burnham has said a referendum on a united Ireland is off the table. The Prime Minister made the comments during his official visit to Northern Ireland, where he'll meet Stormont political leaders. This comes as Mary Lou MacDonald, leader of the Sinn Féin party, told Burnham that he doesn't have the right to dismiss or disregard the provision for a referendum on Irish unity, as contained in the Friday agreement. DUP leader Gavin Robinson sided with the Prime Minister's comments, stating that he had put to bed the speculation over a unity poll. The Irish band U2 have released a Pogues cover song for the release of upcoming tribute album 20th Century Paddy, The Songs of Shane McGowan. The tribute album will become available from the 13th of November, with the album taking its title from a project McGowan himself had long envisioned, also featuring covers of his songs by musicians such as Bruce Springsteen, Hozier, Tom Waits, Glenn Hansard and Libertines. Scattered showers will develop today. It'll be warm and humid throughout the day with highest temperatures of 20 to 21 degrees. For Dublin City FM News, I'm Erica Elliott.

Queen of Birmingham on Dublin City FM this Friday afternoon. You were just listening to the pop rock queen herself, Pink, with her single Get the Party Started from her debut album, Misunderstood. Now, today we are going to turn back the clock to a time when Justin Timberlake and Britney Spears were rocking double denim at the awards ceremonies, low-rise jeans, frosted tips were all the rage, and music had just become revolutionised with the launch of the iPod for the first time, meaning we could walk around with 1,000 songs in our back pocket. But what were we listening? Well, the year is 2001 and I have got some unreal hits lined up from you. You're going to hear from Alicia Keys, Blue, Destiny's Child. But first, let's head down under to the pop princess herself, a song that went number one in over 40

with Shakira with Whenever, Wherever from her first English recorded album, Laundry Service. Now, she was already a household name in Latin America before 2001, but with this new album and this single, she broke into the English speaking world, becoming the global phenomenon that we know and love today. Now, up next, I'm so excited to play our next song. It comes from my favourite musical movie starring Nicole Kidman and Ewan McGregor. It was famed for its beautiful cinematography, which carried on into the soundtrack for the film that we're going to listen to now. It spent 5 weeks at number one on the Billboard Hot 100, won Music Video of the Year at the MTV VMAs, and picked up the Grammy for Best Pop Collaboration with Vocals. It was made up of a super group of some of the biggest artists at the time: Christina Aguilera, Pink, Maya, Lil' Kim. Do you know what I'm talking about? Think cabaret outfits, bright colours and empowered women. It is Lady Marmalade.

What can I tell you? 2001 had some unbelievable hits. I hope you're enjoying them as much as I am. That was, of course, Alicia Keys with her debut single Falling from her first album Songs in A Minor. The song was a massive success. It went on to win 3 Grammys, including Song of the Year, Best R&B Song and Best Female R&B Vocal Performance. And can you believe she was only 20 years old at the time when this came out? And for most of us, I would say that is the song we most associate with her career. Absolutely unbelievable. Now, don't go anywhere, because after the break, I'm going to have some more hits from 2001 all lined up for you. But first, let's head over to the Bronx to hear from Miss Jenny from the Block. It's Jennifer Lopez with Love Don't Cost a Thing.

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1: Hey Dublin, Michael O'Kane here. It's the 28th of August and this is what happened on this day in music. Taking us to the 80s when Kylie Minogue's debut album, Kylie, became the biggest selling single by a female artist in the UK, setting a new record at over 2 million units. It was also the best-selling album of the 80s by any female artist, spending over a year in the UK albums charts. Rewind to 1972 when Alice Cooper tops the UK charts for the first time with his track, School's Out. And last but certainly not least, on this day in 2009, British band Oasis officially broke up after 18 years following the departure of songwriter Noel Gallagher. Gallagher cited working with his brother as one of the reasons for breaking up, saying, quote, "It's with some sadness and great relief to tell you I quit Oasis tonight." Only hours before the band were set to go on stage in France. Lastly, if you or someone you know is celebrating your birthday today, you share with English musician Florence Welch of Florence and the Machine, who was born on this day, 1986, as well as actor and comedian Jack Black, lead singer and guitar player with comedy rock band Tenacious D. I'm Michael O'Kane, and that's what happened on this day in music.
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free play today. That was, of course, Uptown Girl by Westlife covering Billy Joel's 1983 hit. And it has to be one of my favourite Westlife songs. And of course, 2001 was the glory days of Westlife. It was still five people in the band. It was before Brian McFadden's exodus. And I was so shocked to discover this. But in 2001, Westlife were the second biggest selling artist in Europe after Destiny's Child. That's how big this hit was. Now, of course, they've gone on to have a fantastic career. They're Ireland's most successful boy band, and they're just about to start a 13-night residency in the Tree Arena this September as part of their 25-year anniversary tour. Does that make us all feel very, very old? We have some more Unreal hits for you. Let's hear for The Calling.

That was How You Remind Me by Nickelback. What a banger. And was anyone else rocking their head back and forth throughout that single? Because I definitely was. Now, if we look back at 2001, we've already discussed the fashion. We've been listening to the music. But it was also a massive year for cinema. We had the first Harry Potter film come out. Harry Potter and the Philosopher's Stone was a massive hit and introduced us to the man himself, as well as his best friends Ron Weasley and Hermione Granger, and had all of us wondering who would be Hufflepuff, who would be in Slytherin in Hogwarts. It was also The Lord of the Rings, The Fellowship of the Ring arrived as well in 2001. Bridget Jones, Legally Blonde, Zoolander, Shrek, Monsters Inc. There was just so many good films coming out at the time. What makes you think of 2001? Please let me know. But first, let's hear from Mr. Rod Stewart.

Roasted. That was You Rock My World by Michael Jackson. And before that, you were listening to All Rise by Blue. What an unbelievable hit. And they bring us to the end of today's Pop Replay today with myself, Caoimhe Birmingham. We have been looking back at 2001 and what a fun time it has been. Now, make sure not to go anywhere. You're going to have 2 hours of unreal hits lined up with Padraic Wilson-McCarthy next. Whatever you do this Friday and over the weekend, I hope you have an absolute blast. But let's sign off with an icon that had a big resurgence a few years ago. It is 18-year-old Sophie Alice Baxter with her hit, Murder on the...

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4: In your top stories on Friday, the 28th of August, the aftermath of the Nepal floods has killed over 460 people, with almost 1,000 still missing. This comes as rescue teams are using heavy machinery to dig through the mud and debris of the affected towns devastated by the flash flood, which happened 2 days ago. The incident happened near where a glacier collapse occurred on Wednesday morning, sending a huge amount of rock, ice, mud and debris to wage its way through the Himalayan mountain river systems. Of the people missing, at least 540 are foreign nationals, including two Irish citizens. Nepal's Prime Minister has said that the situation is still challenging and that all the state agencies are operating at full capacity, with their first priority being to save the life of each citizen, search and rescue the missing, and treat the injured and provide immediate

0: from the 13th of November, with the album taking its title from a project McGowan himself had long envisioned, also featuring covers of his songs by musicians such as Bruce Springsteen, Hozier, Tom Waits, Glenn Hansard, and Libertines. Scattered showers will develop today. It'll be warm and humid throughout the day with highest temperatures of 20 to 21 degrees. 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
3: Dublin, what's the crack? It's Padraig Wilson-McCarthy here with you on Friday, the 28th of August, 2026. The end of August means one thing and one thing only, Electric Picnic. It's Electric Picnic Friday, and for the week that's in it, I'm going to play some Electric Picnic hits. Some of the music from some of the artists that are going to be playing across the weekend. So if you're heading, turn up the music and let's get ready. And if you're not, just enjoy the music anyway. We'll kick things off with one of my favourites, one of the people I cannot wait to see this weekend. She's on tonight. It's Sarah Larson, and this is Midnight Sun on that Friday.

One Direction, that's what makes you beautiful here on that Friday feeling. Happy Friday, guys. It's Padraig Wilson McCarthy taking you through until 4 o'clock on this Friday afternoon. But it's a very special Friday afternoon because, well, it's pay week and it's EP Friday. So some people will already be on the way. People have been there since last night. You might be heading across the weekend. If you are, have a ball. I'm going to be going down after the show today and I cannot wait. And I'm going to be playing some music from some of the artists that are going to be down there over the weekend throughout the course of the show today. But if you're not hanging down, you might have got paid. And if you got paid, well, it's still a good week. This one's for you. This is Just Got Paid on that Friday feeling.

across Dublin. Gear up for a smoother journey with Live Drive on Dublin City FM. 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Hello, I'm Meg, and this is Loving and Listening Live, your go-to guide to the hottest live concerts in Dublin. With summer coming to an end, let's see the closing acts together. Starting with the multi-platinum Grammy Sacramento band Deftones on their summer show with Idols and Ekka Vandal. Save your voice, because this type of gig, you'll definitely lose it, with hits like My Own Summer, Change, and so many more. Playing on the 25th of August in IMMA. Followed by the Rock and Roll Hall of Fame band Bon Jovi. Having announced their global gigs right after a vocal cord surgery proves it's for the love of the game. Big applause to you. Come and support these rock legends here at Croke Park on the 30th of August. Closing off with the last gig of the summer, it's Bailey Zimmerman. The country superstar is bringing all the brown boots together with his Different Night, Same Rodeo tour. If you haven't practiced your steps already, you're running out of time. Playing the Three Olympia, August 31st. Now, that is a way to finish this year's summer. Which gigs are you going to? Let me know and message us on Instagram. I'm Meg, and that was Loving and Listening Live.

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3: Dublin

Justin Bieber with Baby here on that Friday feeling. A lot of people expected Justin Bieber to announce a tour off the back of Coachella, which he did back in like April. He was class. He headlined both weekends. A lot of controversy over his performance. Some people saying it was genius. Other people saying it was lazy. I don't know. Jury's out on that one for me. It was just great to see him back and looking well as well. But we've got our own weekend to look forward to here in Ireland this weekend. Electric Picnic is kicking off in Stradbally. Well, it's kicked off already. It kicked off yesterday. Those early birds down there catching all the worms. And it's going to continue right across the weekend with some great artists like this fella. It's Somber on That Friday Feeling.

Grace and Perfecto. It's not over yet here on That Friday Feeling. It's Padraig keeping you company until 4 o'clock this afternoon. We want to hear from you though. Why don't you send us a WhatsApp? 087-179-1032. That number again, 087-179-1032. Send us a WhatsApp here to Dublin City FM. Let us know what you're up to for the weekend. Are you on the way to Electra Picnic? Or are you going down over the weekend? Or are you having a wholesome one? Both would be nice. I know which one I'm having though. I'm heading down and I cannot wait. We'll keep things moving here now. This is Ben Nicky. It's Oxygen on That Friday Feeling.

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4: In your top stories on Friday, the 28th of August, the aftermath of the Nepal floods has killed over 460 people, with almost 1,000 still missing. This comes as rescue teams are using heavy machinery to dig through the mud and debris of the affected towns devastated by the flash flood, which happened 2 days ago. The incident happened near where a glacier collapse occurred on Wednesday morning, sending a huge amount of rock, ice, mud and debris to wade its way through the Himalayan mountain river systems. Of the people missing, at least 540 are foreign nationals, including two Irish citizens. Nepal's Prime Minister has said that the situation is still challenging and that all the state agencies are operating at full capacity, with their first priority being to save the life of each citizen, search and rescue the missing, and treat the injured and provide immediate relief to the affected families. British Prime Minister Andy Burnham has said a referendum on a united Ireland is off the table. The Prime Minister made the comments during his official visit to Northern Ireland, where he'll meet Stormont political leaders. This comes as Mary Lou MacDonald, leader of the Sinn Féin party, told Burnham that he doesn't have the right to dismiss or disregard the provision for a referendum on Irish unity, as contained in the Friday agreement. DUP leader Gavin Robinson sided with the Prime Minister's comments, stating that he had put to bed the speculation over a unity poll. The Irish band U2 have released a Pogues cover song for the release of upcoming tribute album 20th Century Paddy, the songs of Shane McGowan. The tribute album

Where my heart goes. Joel Curry and Emenike here on that Friday feeling. That song transports me back to lockdown, and it kind of gives me the chills, but in a good way, because it's an absolute bop. It's Padraig here with you on this Friday afternoon. I'm on the way to EP, guys. I've got my bag in the car and I cannot wait to go. It's a great celebration of music across the weekend, and arts and culture. But one thing they do really well is they make sure they include some Irish artists too, like this. This is Fontaine's DC on that Friday feeling.

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Jax Jones and Ella Henderson. This is Real here on That Friday Feeling. It's Friday afternoon. I hope I'm helping you get into the mood. Dublin, you know what I'm going to say? Your weekend starts right here.

0: you give me that step by step? Won't you give me that step by step?
1: Tiesto and Mabel with God as a Dancer here on that Friday feeling. You're listening to Dublin City FM this Friday afternoon. It's Friday the 28th of August 2026, known to many as Electric Picnic Friday. And one of the artists playing this weekend from Dunboyne, this is CMAT here on that Friday.

Living Joy and Dreamer here on that Friday feeling. It's been Padraig Wilson McCarthy here with you this Friday afternoon. That's it for this week's show. Do stay with us here on Dublin City FM. The Live Drive team are up next, and whatever you get up to this weekend, have an absolute ball. If you're heading to Electric Picnic, do stay safe, have fun, stay with your friends, and just be sensible, but in the best way possible. Now, playing us out this week, they're headlining on Saturday, and a lot of people will be looking forward to them. This is the Gorillaz with Feel Good on that Friday feeling.

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5: In your top stories on Friday, the 28th of August, the aftermath of the Nepal floods has killed over 460 people, with almost 1,000 still missing. This comes as rescue teams are using heavy machinery to dig through the mud and debris of the affected towns devastated by the flash flood, which happened 2 days ago. The incident happened near where a glacier collapse occurred on Wednesday morning, sending a huge amount of rock, ice, mud and debris to wade its way through the Himalayan mountain river systems. Of the people missing, at least 540 are foreign nationals, including two Irish citizens. Nepal's Prime Minister has said that the situation is still challenging and that all the state agencies are operating at full capacity, with their first priority being to save the life of each citizen, search and rescue the missing, and treat the injured and provide immediate relief to the affected families. British Prime Minister Andy Burnham has said a referendum on a united Ireland is off the table. The Prime Minister made the comments during his official visit to Northern Ireland, where he'll meet Stormont political leaders. This comes as Mary Lou MacDonald, leader of the Sinn Féin party, told Burnham that he doesn't have the right to dismiss or disregard the provision for a referendum on Irish unity, as contained in the Friday agreement. DUP leader Gavin Robinson sided with the Prime Minister's comments, stating that he had put to bed the speculation over a unity poll. The Irish band U2 have released a Pogues cover song for the release of upcoming tribute album 20th Century Paddy, The Songs of Shane McGowan. The tribute album will become available from the 13th of November, with the album taking its title from a project McGowan himself had long envisioned, also featuring covers of his songs by musicians such as Bruce Springsteen, Hozier, Tom Waits, Glenn Hansard and Libertines. Scattered showers will develop today. It'll be warm and humid throughout the day with highest temperatures of 20 to 21 degrees. For Dublin City FM News, I'm Erica Elliott.
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7 with all your up-to-date traffic news, some great tunes, all coming to you in conjunction with Dublin City Council. Now, if you fancy getting in touch, you know the number. If not, it is 087-179-1032. Please make sure it's safe and legal when you do so. You'll also catch us on all the socials. We are at livedrive.dublincityfm.ie. Anthony, we've gotten your message. Thank you so much. I will give you a shout out when we get this first track out of the way. We're going to kick off with a little bit of REM here on Live Drive, and this one you'll recognize straight away from the very first note. It's Losing My Religion.

There we go, an absolute classic from, of course, R.E.M. with Losing My Religion here on 103.2 Dublin City FM. We're live drive on a sunny day in Dublin. Lots going on.

on over the weekend. Electric Picnic is taking place this weekend, and you probably heard them mention it this morning as well. The wonderful Megan McRory here off Live Drive. She's in action on stage this afternoon at EP, so the best of luck to her and the gang, and from all of us here on Live Drive. Now, let's get into the important things at the moment. We have a couple of incidents. We've got some messages in, and we're looking at a busy southbound M50 at the minute. Now, I know it's been a very topsy-turvy week as far as traffic and weather has gone, but it is our final day before the weekend and we start a brand new one next week. But traffic still seeing delays on the southbound M50 at the moment. Anthony has already made his journey down past Blanche and it is a busy queue. It is probably the heavy norm on the southbound M50. You're just shy of half an hour coming down off the M1 M50 roundabout passing Blanchardstown. Now, it's a little bit past Blanche when it really opens up southbound, and the main line does very quickly past the Westlink move really well. There are busy off ramps for the N4 and N7 with the let me see, the next main line delay starting again, the queue around Junction 16, Cherrywood. It did take Anthony 8 minutes to get to Finglas, and 19 minutes was to get down. Sorry, 8 minutes was to get to Ballymun, and 19 minutes was to get to Finglas, with a grand total of 29 minutes clearing Blanche. Northbound M50 is not that bad, actually. I surprised myself when I was coming in and I spotted it moving quite well. You're looking at around a 10-15 minute delay around Talla to Red Cow, sort of, and passing Lucan. Between Red Cow and Lucan, the pace is moving, and as is traffic after Junction 7. Again, busy off-ramps for the N7 and N4. And traffic, there's a queue going out Junction 1, but it clears fairly quickly by the time you get to Junction 1A, Newlands Cross. There is congestion on Bower Catherine Tynan right now, and a light delay between the Spawell and Glenview roundabout further back either side of Junction 11, Talla. Southside volume is built up on Column Kills Way and Ballantyre Road as well, and delays in Dundrum go back as far as Columbanus, with a busy Tyrconnell Road and Blackhorse holding volume in both directions. Inbound Tyrconnell Road is busy, and the bypass at Chapel Izzet out of Houston is barely a delay. It's all the way back to all together now Ballyfermot Slip. We do have a congested outbound Cuff Street from the city centre, and traffic's building inbound around Bride Road. Also Stephen's Green East and Mackin Street. None are packed solid right now. Neither's Beach Road to Tom Clark Bridge, although there is a queue between there, Seanmore Road and Tom Clark. And also we do have a busy South Keys. Merchants is the back of the queue all the way up to Victoria Quay. There's congestion north side approaching the Swords Road from Dorset Street and then Drumcondra, and busy on Church Street outbound, but heavy inbound from Constitution Hill, with North King Street back to Bolton Street, and outbound traffic really only slow Phibsborough to Hearts, with a little bit of a queue via North Circular from Dorset, from before Dorset up to Doyle's, but traffic does move decently after that. We have had reports of a collision on the M1 northbound approaching Junction 5, Balbriggan. Multiple reports in about a collision on the R132 in Julianstown, and traffic lights since early this morning have been out of action around the Leopardstown roundabout. So if that's still causing delays, we will keep you up to speed. But there's your traffic here on Live Drive. Let's get some absolutely brilliant Irish tunes on, a little bit of the Rats, the Boomtown Rats, and some Coda Line.

Dakota Lyons' brother, with, of course, the Boomtown Rats, and, of course, the Rat Trap before that. 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Big shout out, Anthony. The reason I'm saying big shout out, Anthony, because he went bang on, Mark. You got it smartly right. He goes 38 minutes from the M1 to Fir House. 29 minutes was to get by Blanche. I didn't get a chance to guesstimate that. I swear, I promise, I was going to go with about the 26 to 28 minute mark on that one. So it was a little bit longer, 29 minutes to get by Blanche. But then he says, it's bang on, you were bang on, Mark. It opens up just after Junction 6 on that southbound side. Excellent stuff. Thank you, Anthony. And then not too long to get down to Fir House from there. 38 minutes, you're flying. There is a queue starting the approach to Cherrywood, and then it's busy down through the M11 merge towards Fast Row. Not the worst northbound at all today. Between Tallaght and the Red Cow and then up to Lucan, you're looking at 15 minutes or so, so not a heavy queue at all. There are busy off-ramps for the N4 and N7, and that's on both sides of the motorway right now. And the north side, still the same queues. East Wall Road, actually that's a new one, back as far as East Road, Dorset Street, Bishop's Palace, Drumcondra, Swords Road, all very busy, along with Phibsborough through to Hearts. Now, inbound Hearts has a queue, as does Constitution Hill going down to Church Street, with a busy North Circular as well. Traffic starting to queue before Dorset if you're heading up to Doyle's, but a decent run through the Cabras. Navan Road, I've seen it heavier approaching the Ashtown roundabout. It's not something worth avoiding. And on the south side, the usual suspects of the bypass at Chapel Izzard. However, that's only the back to the Ballyfermot slip. We do have a busy both directions Tyrconnell Road right now, and same both directions on Blackhorse, and the likes of Terenure holding volume, Terenure Road North and East, as far back as Greenmount and Dundrum. The queue starts at Columbanus, and it's busy around the likes of Ballinteer, Columkills Way, Spowell to Glenview roundabout, but even that's a bit, it's under 10 minutes to do that. 7-8 minutes should have you between the two. And looking at that Grand Canal outbound, Portobello to Harold's Cross is busy, but you're still only looking at about 3 to 4 lightweights at a real push, with further back approaching Ranelagh at 2 lightweights. And that is your traffic. Still have those collisions around Julian's Town and the M1 northbound after Junction 5 Balbriggan, but that Balbriggan incident has been moved onto the Hearts shoulder. So there you go, there's your traffic. Let's get some Roxy music on, and we'll be back shortly.

0: Oh, Paola Nutini, she's mighty fine and she's all ours. A little hint to what the next track is to take us through to 6:30. There you go. But Live Drive, we are called, and traffic is our jobs. And we're looking through the Friday afternoon traffic in Dublin. And to be honest, I've seen a worse Friday for definite. If you're around the M50, northbound's a dream this evening with about a 10 to 15 minute delay between Talla and Lucan. Is traffic very patchy, as in you're not going to be held up for long. It's mainly Talla to Red Cow that's the slow spot. There's busy on off ramp at Junction 9 Red Cow on both sides of the M50 for the N7, and busy off ramps at Lucan Junction 7 on both sides of the M50 as well. But northbound from Lucan is fine, mighty fine, in fact, all the way up to the M1M50 roundabout. Southbound, you're looking at around 38 minutes to go from the M1M50 roundabout down to Firhouse. Just shy of half an hour will get you by Blanche. That is the heaviest section. And further southbound, Cherrywood is busy down through the merge at M11 as far as Fastrow. And no changes around the rest of the city. Really just the exact same with delays, basically North Circular on the north side, Dorset to Doyle's. A bit of a queue on Navan Road approaching the Ashtown roundabout. Busy on Church Street outbound, heavier inbound from Constitution Hill, and delays around Fairview Strand continue with a busy East Wall Road from East Road. Delays south side, Terenure, both Road North and East, Dundrum from Columbanus, Tyrconnell Road, Blackhorse, both in and outbound. Bypass Chapel is, it's not worth avoiding at all. In fact, it's pretty decent, only backed up to the slip at Ballyfermot. And even the Grand Canal approaching Harold's Cross on probably a little bit further back, Ranelagh, 2 to 3 lightweights should have you through. And if there's anything I've missed, feel free to give me a holler. 087 179 1032. Right, there's been a lot of talk all week about this wonderful, wonderful lady. I haven't mentioned it at all, but of course it is about the passing of the wonderful Dolly Parton. I've got a tune lined up, ready to go. But the good news as well is, according to data reported by the Hollywood Reporter, Dolly Parton's Spotify streams have gone through the roof globally, 1,260% of an increase. And that's not including the US alone, is actually even bigger increase, with streams jumping by approximately 2,320%. And of course, fans have been returning to some of her most famous songs, with the one I'm going to play next, Jolene, emerging as the most shared tracks on Spotify. Now, the interesting thing that I found about this as well is that it's actually based on a real person. Now, it is a bit of a joke between Dolly and her husband, Carl Dean, because it was back in the late 60s, I think, she noticed that her husband, Carl, had been spending a lot of time at the bank, and it seems there was this very flirty bank teller that had his attention. So she used to tease Dean about it. Now, it was a running joke between the two of them, but it did lead to, of course, to one of her most defining songs. Here's Jolene. This one goes out to you, Dolly.
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5: Indeed, we do have more of the music you love. I got some Depeche Mode on the way, Simple Minds, Barry White, a little bit of Ollie Moore, some Jax Jones, a bit of Outkast, and that's just in the next hour or so. So lots of great tunes if you are stuck in a queue. But to be fair, for a Friday afternoon, it is looking good out there. Just looking down at the M50 right now, it's on approach to Junction 4, Ballymun. Before it gets busy, you're reducing your time frame now to about 25 minutes down to Blanche, and then traffic builds again around Cherrywood. But in general, it's a decent southbound, considering. Northbound's even better, with about 10-15 minute delay around Tala to sort of Red Cow and between there and Lucan. So there's patchy volume there, where like Tala to Red Cow is probably the busiest section you will come across on the whole northbound. Now, there are busy off-ramps both for the N4 and the N7, and both affected on north and southbound M50 off-ramps. And the incidents right now, traffic lights have been out of action since this morning on the N31 Leopardstown roundabout, and we've had multiple reports about a collision on the R132 if you're around Julianstown. Collision on the M1 northbound after Balbriggan Junction 5, but it has been moved onto the hard shoulder. And blocking the right lane, we've had reports of a collision on the N7 westbound after Junction 7 Kill. There is a breakdown. This is a lorry on the N7 inbound after Newlands Cross, and right now it is blocking the left lane. If we've missed anything, give us a holler. 087 179 1032. Baby,

go, a little bit of Outkast. Friday afternoon, it is 20 to 5 here in Dublin City FM, and where you are as well. It is Live Drive, and a big shout out to Peter, who has informed us there's a broken down bus on Cypress Grove Road there, if you're around the Temple Logue area. Thank you so much, Peter. Have a safe journey. And if you do want to get in touch, you know the number already. Just make sure it's safe and legal when you do so. If not, it's 0871791032. And just looking through the traffic still, looking at a good M50, especially northbound with busy volume between Tallaght and Lucan, but you're looking at 10 to 15 minutes to clear, no major issue whatsoever. Southbound is also approaching Ballymun down to past Blanche, about 20 odd minutes to clear that as well, and further southbound more delays, but not until the M11 merge, and traffic is busy down through to Fastrow. Across the north side, East Wall Road, back of the queue there is East Road. Fairview, I'm looking at that and it's building, but it's not even close to being back to Edges Corner. But there is a busy Fairview Strand right now, and traffic's built up Dominic to Dorset Street. But if you're continuing out onto the Swords Road, there's no backlog in Drumcondra at all anymore. However, Church Street, ooh, still busy inbound, Constitution Hill, the back of the queue, but outbound Church Street, so much better, and no real issues out to Hearts at all. And even inbound Hearts is now looking decent with looking down on North King Street. I do see a queue there back as far as Bolton Street. I've actually seen an uptake in volume if you're heading to the Ashtown roundabout now, approaching Doyle's from North Circular. Queue starts back at Dorset Street, and it's busy on Cabra Road now and building through Cabra Cross with a pretty full Cabra Cross to Ashtown roundabout via Navan Road. And looking at the south side, I'm struggling to find major issues, but we still have busy spots as we always will. Looking at the Nace Road approaching Red Cow there, that's not that bad actually. And traffic through Terenure is getting better. Terenure Road North definitely is. Terenure Road East, you're not even back to Greenmount anymore. And it's only busy around Merrion Gates if you're heading into Booterstown. Actually, no, let me take that back, because Temple Hill does have a queue also. And only light volume approaching Mount Merrion. It's the Lorgan Park and White's Cross, with any delays on the Grand Canal being no more than two lightweights from the back of the queue, and mainly on outbound traffic, because inbound is only a single light change. With no major problems around the city centre, maybe a slow Cuff Street, but that about covers it. South Keys, though, are queuing around Merchants to Victoria Quay, but that covers pretty much everything. And we still have that broken down bus on Cypress Grove. We still have the collision on the M1. Even though it's on the hard shoulder, it's just around Junction 5 Balbriggan, with the collision on the N7 westbound after Kill, and a broken down lorry inbound on the N7 just after Newlands Cross. Looking at another collision, it's the 0132 in Julianstown. It happened before we came on air and is still ongoing, but I don't know what the traffic's like in the area. Right, let's get back into the music. Simple Minds and a bit of Depeche Mode.

just can't get enough. Reminds you of a school disco back in the day, I'm sure. It definitely does me. A little bit of Simple Minds with Don't You Forget About Me before that. Got some Belinda Carlisle and some Tony Basil on the way. Who remembers Mickey? It's coming up very, very shortly. Incidents-wise, though, here on Live Drive, still the same ones as earlier. We still have traffic lights out of action if you're around the N31 Leopardstown roundabout, and still have that collision ongoing on the R132 in Julianstown. Cypress Grove has a broken down bus there. There's a collision on the M1. It's northbound after Balbriggan on the hard shoulder, so it shouldn't cause you a problem. And then the N7, we have a collision and a breakdown. Now, the collision is westbound after Kill, and the breakdown is inbound just after Newlands Cross there, Junction 1A, and it is in blocking the left lane, so just be aware. The outbound Junction 7 Kill is blocking the right lane as you head outbound. Now, looking at the M50, still holding volume, Ballymun to Blanche right now, but it's not immediate as you come off the M50 roundabout. You're thinking to yourself, this could be a good dawn. No, it's not. I can see the back of the queue. You're looking at about 20-odd minutes to get down past Blanche right now. A little bit more, maybe 22. But you could tell me if you are travelling in that direction, 087-179-1032. Once you do clear Blanche, southbound moves well until the merge, the M11, and then it's busy. The usual traffic heading down for the weekend towards Bray, and also delays north side. The same ones as I mentioned earlier, no changes. Outbound North Circular approaching Doyle's, busy all the way through to the Ashtown roundabout. There's no real issue going outbound Church Street to Hearts, but inbound Constitution Hill will hold you up down to Church Street, and North King Street is back to Bolton Street. Other than that, you're looking at like kind of spotty places like Fairview Strand, Dorset Street, Swords Road, East Wall from East Road, and also Southside volume, Cuff Street if you're coming out of the city centre, Merrion Gates holding volume, bit busy through Mount Merrion, Stillorgan Park and White's Cross, not heavy, just busy. And looking at the Grand Canal, Portobello Bridge and Harold's Cross Bridge are about two lightweights each to get through, maybe one at Harold's Cross, you never know. And looking elsewhere, the bypass Chapel Lizard is fine. Terenure Road East has a queue, and it looks like some of the incidents are clearing. Looks like the Julianstown incident is gone, as is the N7 broken down lorry. Yay! So we've scratched them off the list. Right, we are going to play a couple of tracks for you now. Like I said, Belinda Carlisle on the way. This next track, though, Tony Basil, who remembers it? Mickey. Well, it was never originally called Mickey. It was released, I think, in 1979 by a group called the Racy. And it was actually called Kissy, would you believe? And actually, here's another interesting fact about Tony Basil. Actually appeared in the movie Easy Rider. For those of you old enough to remember that film, she played one of the girls in the cemetery scene set in New Orleans. There you go. Sing along. It's Tony herself.

0: There we go. Just gone past five on Live Drive here on 103.2 Dublin City FM. No real changes with the traffic. It's looking decent on the M50 if you're going northbound. You have a 20-odd minute delay coming southbound between Ballymun and Blanche, and then another further southbound volume between the M11 Merge and Fassero. And traffic is improving around the rest of the city. The usual hotspots, though. Northside delays en route to the Ashtown roundabout sees heavy volume back by North Circular or even on approach from Mountjoy, but heading outbound from Church Street's fine. Inbound, a little bit slower from Constitution Hill, but other than that, it's only kind of spotty places that are holding delays, like East Wall Road, Dorset Street and Swords Road, and it's busy through Fairview Strand. There is some volume building around Artane, but again, it's flowing quite well, and similar with that moving traffic around Castleknock Village. Southside, Merrion Gates is busy, as is Temple Hill, and it's busy out of the city on Cuff Street. But if you're coming inbound, you can expect a queue on Kenilsforth Road up around Black Horse, but outbound Black Horse has actually improved now, and it's busy on the South Quays, but that's between mainly Merchants and Victoria Quay, and that's your traffic right now. So if you do want to get in touch, you know the number. If not, enjoy a very quick ad break, and we've got some Ricky Martin and Don Henley on the far side.
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4: 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Playing on the 25th of August in IMMA. Followed by the Rock and Roll Hall of Fame band Bon Jovi. Having announced their global gigs right after a vocal cord surgery proves it's for the love of the game. Big applause to you. Come and support these rock legends here at Croke Park on the 30th of August. Closing off with the last gig of the summer, it's Bailey Zimmerman. The country superstar is bringing all the brown boots together with his Different Night, Same Rodeo tour. If you haven't practiced your steps already, you're running out of time. Playing the Three Olympia, August 31st. Now, that is a way to finish this year's summer. Which gigs are you going to? Let me know and message us on Instagram. I'm Meg, and that was Loving and Listening Live.
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boys of summer and the girls of summer as well. But is summer over? Difficult to tell, isn't it? You look at yesterday in the weather and you look at today in the weather. And I know next week it's meant to be good high temperatures, but we'll see whether the rain can hold out or not. But you are listening to Live Drive, and I have to admit, it's been one of those weeks, hasn't it? We've gone from some days we've had some of the heaviest traffic I've seen this year. And today for a Friday, this is probably one of the best Fridays I've seen in a long, long time. Now, I suppose the question is, does the 80,000 people going to Electric Picnic have something to do with traffic being pretty decent around the city at the moment? Fingers crossed that everybody has a great weekend if they are heading down there. But yeah, looking at traffic right now, looking at the M50 northbound, no real delays, a little bit busy around Ballymount briefly, busy off ramp at the Red Cow, both north and southbound on the M50, but I wouldn't call it a delay, and a busy off ramp for the N4, again both north and southbound, but no delay. And looking at the southbound M50, Finglas to past Blanche is probably the bulk of the queue, and down further through the M11 merge, Bray North to Fastrow's also got a bit busy as well. There's some congestion north side. It's mainly approaching Doyle's from before Mountjoy now, and then busy through Cabra Road, Cabra Cross and Navan Road until the Ashtown roundabout. And traffic on Church Street inbound is still heavy from Constitution Hill, but all the other sections there are improving. In fact, actually, Emil's just pointed out to me, approaching Doyle's via North Circular is only back as far as Mountjoy now, so not as bad as I initially thought. Busy on Dorset Street and Swords Road if you're heading outbound, but that's about it really. A couple of other spots where there's volume in the way, but it's not going to keep you for long. Same with the south side, but it's what, outbound traffic on Sean Moore half full, Cuff Street full, outbound Mount Marion, Lorgan Park and White's Cross are busy, as is Nace Road, not even backed up to the Long Mile Road if you're approaching Red Cow, and a decent run out to Newlands Cross on the N7. There is a queue inbound on Kennelsford Road upper, but that's about it. And if you're on the Grand Canal, you're looking decent with maybe two lightweights outbound at Portobello Bridge and two at Harold's Cross, maybe even one. Right, that is it as far as traffic goes. Still have the incidents though, only the collision on the N7 westbound after Killed moved on to the hard shoulder. The breakdown at Newlands is gone. Multiple reports about a collision as you exit the M3 northbound at Junction 5 Dunboyne, and also broken down bus on Cypress Grove Road still there. I meant to say earlier on, traffic coming out of Castleknock Village, not the worst, but there is a bit of a build up, about a half full Blanche Village if you're heading around out by the N3 direction right now. And that is your traffic. It's 17 minutes past 5. How about some Avicii?

as we get close to 5:30. Big shout out to everybody who is getting in touch. And a big shout out to you, Jay. Don't have what you're asking for, but I might surprise you with some cool tunes to take us through to 5:30. And just looking through the incidents at the moment, we do have still traffic lights out of action. Now, this happened much earlier this morning, actually, around 7 o'clock on the N31 Leopardstown roundabout. We still haven't had the lights back on, but we do have two other live incidents right now. One is a collision. It's on the N7. It's westbound after Kill there at Junction 7. It's off the road in the hard shoulder. And we have multiple reports in about a collision on the M3 as you exit there, northbound at Junction 5, Dunboyne. Big shout out to Laguna Trish. She goes, "Hi, Mark. Mark, there's been an incident on Ballymfermot Road there across from Downey's Bar. It's on the city-bound side. Multiple Gardaí at the scene. No injuries from what I saw. Just a very threatening scooter driver." Oh, there we go. Yep. So thank you so much for letting us know, Laguna Trish. We'll keep an eye out. And looking through the traffic at the moment, the M50, I have to admit, it's looking good. If you're on the southbound side, Finglas to Blanche is the main bulk of the delay. Maybe further down through the M11 merge, you're being held up around Bray North to Fassero. Northbound, nah, not even a problem. A little bit busy past Ballymount, but only briefly. And around the rest of the south side, we've got a busy outbound Cuff Street and Sean Moore Road. Not heavy, just busy. And inbound Stevens Green East, Bridge Street, High Street's right turn, holding volume, as is the South Keys from Merchants to Victoria Quay. There is a busy bypass at Chapel Lizard, but only from the Ballyfermot slip. And there's congestion either side of Red Cow, but not heavy congestion. A decent run up the Nace Road, and then a little bit busy from Junction 1 out to Junction 1A. But by Newlands, you're moving without issue, and looking at Bower Catherine Tyne, and that's full along with Colum Kills Way. And on the north side, approaching Doyle's from Mountjoy all the way up North Circular and Cabra Road is slow. There is some volume approaching the Ashtown roundabout via Navan Road, and there's some volume on Church Street inbound from Constitution Hill. Outbound, it's moving quite well, and Whitworth Road busy along with Dorset and Swords Road right now. So Jay, you wanted something from the 80s. You're getting it, taking us all the way through to 5:30.

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6: And that I can guarantee. We definitely have more of the music you love. On the way, a bit of Divine Comedy, some JK, the B-52s, Thin Lizzy, and that's just to name a few. But it is 34 minutes past five on this Friday evening. Just to let people know, I'm taking the week off next week, and Mr. Jonathan Randall will be taking the big chair, so go easy on him and try not to have too many incidents and enjoy, and I will be back the week after. But looking at incidents right now, we still have traffic lights out of action around the N31 Leopardstown roundabout. We still have one other collision, which is on the N7 westbound. It's out of our visual, but it's around Junction 7 Kill or just after, and the good news is it's been moved off the road. It's in the hard shoulder, and to our knowledge, not causing any delays. In fact, heading out in that direction, once you clear Junction 1 to Junction 1A, by the time you hit Newlands, you are on your way. And well, we can, from what we can see anyway, out towards Rathcoole, a little bit of a busy approach to Junction 9 from the Naas Road, but nothing to avoid for sure. And if you're heading out for the N4, I've not had an update from Weston Simon or anybody else today on that, but I've not had a complaint either. So everything must be flowing quite well. Correct me if I'm wrong on 0871791032. Looking at Bower Catherine Tynan, full to the, well, not to the brim, but it's busy all the way up to the Belgarde Road. We do have a congested Column Kills Way right now, and we still have some queues around the south side. Not the bypass at Chapel, is it anymore? That has cleared out, but there is a queue inbound around Kenilford Road Upper, and is also a little bit busy Terenure Road East, Mount Merrion's, the Lorgan Park, White's Cross and Merrion Gates. Well, out of city centre, Cuff Street still holding volume. Outbound, Stephen's Green East, busy inbound, and Seanmore Road has a light delay if you're heading out of outbound on that direction. Beach Road, I wouldn't be worrying. No issues really heading up to Tom Clark Bridge at all. Looking at the Grand Canal, approaching Leeson Bridge from Bagot Bridge, it's pretty busy the whole way through. Similar between Ranelagh and Portobello Bridge, and only a light change, maybe two if you're unlucky, approaching Harold's Cross. Other than that, inbound delays, none really. A single light change at Portobello, single at Leeson Bridges, and that'll have you done with delays there. Looking at the north side, North Circular full, Mountjoy to Doyle's, and then Cabra Road, a bit busy through the Navan Road approaching the Ashtown roundabout, and a light delay on outbound Church Street with inbound Church Street backed up to Constitution Hill, with the Whitworth Road about a third full, Dorset Street busy, as is the Swords Road heading outbound off after Drumcondra. So there's your traffic. Looks like that incident at Kill has been cleared as well. So only traffic lights out of action around Leopardstown Road.

and that track actually boogied all the way into number one on the US dance chart, giving JK, of course, their second chart topper following Space Cowboy back in 1994. Only managed to get to number four, would you believe, in the UK charts. But there you go, absolute classic JK here on Live Drive. Looking through the traffic at the moment, we're looking really good all around the city. The M50 especially at the moment isn't causing any delays going north nor southbound, although still a bit of a busy off-ramp southbound at Junction 7, Lucan. The main line absolutely fine from the M1 down to the M11 merge, although Bray North, Junction 5 through the merge down to Fassero still has a bit of a queue. And the only incident we have at the moment is actually technically traffic lights out of action there on Leopardstown roundabout. In general, around the area, it's moving quite well. Can't see any delays. However, Mount Merion and Lorgan Park and White's Cross have volume, as does Merion Gates. But there is a busy Temple Hill further along, and in and out of the city centre, Cuff Street is slow and Stephen's Green East is busy, but no major disruptions other than that. And I do include the Quays, although Merchants to Victoria Quay has volume. It's not a delay. North Quays, Arran Quay outside the door, barely a queue, but a busy inbound Church Street from Constitution Hill, and outbound a little bit busy on Church Street, but no major issues all the way up to Doyle's at all. Looking at Swords Road, there's a queue there, but further back Dorset is queuing from Granby Road, but that's it. Whitworth Road is sitting about a third full, and that is your traffic at the moment. So, with not much traffic on, I've decided I'm going to keep you guys, I'm going to keep the little grey cells working. So I have a little quiz question for you, okay? Now, I'm expecting a lot of you to get this, but the answer, you can let us know on 087 179 1032 if you can guess this right. I'm going to give you five words, and they all have something in common. What is that common occurrence? The words are race car, stats, rotator, level, and civic. Okay, what do they all have in common? 087 179 1032. They are race car, stats, rotator, level, and civic.

0: There we go, Mr. Ollie Moores, along with, of course, Flo Rida, and, of course, Troublemaker being the name of that tune, with Thin Lizzy before that, with Dancing in the Moonlight. The Love Shack from the B-52s taking us through to 6 o'clock at the moment. Well, I'm planning to hit play on the next tune, but I had a message in from the wonderful Jay, taxi driver coming down the South Keys. He's in the taxi rank, he says, but it's moving great. And I don't just mean the taxi rank, he says the main South Keys in general. So really glad to hear it. And thank you, Jay, for all your updates, as always. Thoroughly appreciate you, along with everybody else that gets in touch. We love you all. Being part of the Live Drive team is very important to us. 0871791032 to get your message through to us here. Jonathan will read them and pass everything on to me. I've got more great music set up. As soon as it's Friday night, got a couple of dancier tunes on the far side of the break, and we've got some Tears for Fears on the way, a bit of Take That as well. So lots of great stuff to keep you listening here on Dublin City FM. Traffic wise, not a huge amount to tell you about. Couple of busy spots as always. The usual suspects on the north side, North Circular, Mountjoy to Doyles and Cabra Road. A little bit busy on the Navan Road up until the Ashtown roundabout. Still a queue inbound on Constitution Hill heading down to Church Street, with North King Street, the half that backs up to Bolton Street. Busy, but not full, and backed up fully to Bolton Street. However, Queen Street is about half full heading down to the North Keys, which are moving quite well. And looking at Dorset Street, that's backed up to Granby Road, but once you hit in towards Drumcondra, you're flying. Swords Road might hold you for a brief period, but you're on your way fairly quick. Similar with Fairview, Artane and Malahide off Oscar Traynor. And on the south side, busy but moving well on Seanmore Road on the outbound. Around the city centre, Cuff Street is slow, and inbound Stephen's Green East is busy, with light delays around Blackhorse inbound, Turn Your Road East outbound from Greenmount, and a bit of a busy Mount Marion, still Organ Park and White's Cross. And looking at that Grand Canal, two lightweights at Harold's Cross, but further back Ranelagh to Portobello again, full between the two bridges, and further back again, Bagot to Leeson Bridge, also a busy queue all on the outbound. The M50 moving fine. Well, anyway, north and southbound, M11 merged to M1, and M1 down to the M11 merge. However, if you do go through the merge, a little bit busy still around Bray North, Junction 5, down to Junction 6, Fast Row.
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6: Hey Dublin, Michael O'Kane here. It's the 28th of August and this is what happened on this day in music. Taking us to the 80s when Kylie Minogue's debut album, Kylie, became the biggest selling single by a female artist in the UK, setting a new record at over 2 million units. It was also the best-selling album of the 80s by any female artist, spending over a year in the UK albums charts. Rewind to 1972 when Alice Cooper tops the UK charts for the first time with his track, School's Out. And last but certainly not least, on this day in 2009, British band Oasis officially broke up after 18 years following departure of songwriter Noel Gallagher. Gallagher cited working with his brother as one of the reasons for breaking up, saying, quote, "It's with some sadness and great relief to tell you I quit Oasis tonight." Only hours before the band were set to go on stage in France. Lastly, if you or someone you know is celebrating your birthday today, you share with English musician Florence Welch of Florence and the Machine, who was born on this day, 1986. As well as actor and comedian Jack Black, lead singer and guitar player with comedy rock band Tenacious D. I'm Michael O'Kane, and that's what happened on this day in music.
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7: Indeed it is, and we are into the final hour. It's nearly 6:05 already on this Friday evening. The sun is still shining and traffic is looking decent out and about in our wonderful city, but we do have a couple of incidents. We've got a broken down car on Grove Road there. It was blocking the inbound lane there at the lights for Latouche Bridge. Have they moved on yet? No, they are still there on the footpath. And nice one. Just looking around, we are seeing a very busy Howth Road and James Larkin Road at the minute if you're heading inbound. Now, there's roadworks in the area. They are redoing the road there. So it's not packed. It's just busy. So with, of course, a guy with the stop-go board as well. So just be aware. We do have a little bit of queuing around the north side around Fairview and Artane. And it's busy approaching Dorset from Granby Row, but your next delay will be just the Swords Road out there, and it is moving okay with a slow inbound Church Street from Constitution Hill and a very light delay on the outbound on approach to Constitution Hill. Still busy though via North Circular, Mountjoy to Doyles with Cabra Road a third full, and a queue on the Navan Road between Cabra Cross and Ashtown Roundabout. Do not avoid, do not worry, it's just a little bit busy. Similar with Castlenock Village and Blanche Village actually on the far side of the M50. And on the south side, we do have this incident, like we said there, on the Grand Canal there. So it's a broken down car on Grove Road. So traffic approaching Portobello Bridge, a little bit busy from the inbound, but two lightweights at a push and you're done. And outbound, Ranelagh to Portobello is a queue, and it's about two lightweights further up at Harold's Cross. In fact, actually further back, Bagot to Leeson Bridge outbound is busy as well. And we can see delays coming out of the city centre around Merrion Row and Cuff Street as well. Because there was so little traffic, we decided to test the old grey cells and ask the question, what do all of these words have in common? I've had two guesses in already and neither were correct. But what are they? Race car is one of the words. Stats, rotator, level and civic. Okay, think about it. It's pretty easy. But what do all those five words have in common? 087-179-1032. Let me know. I'll tell you when we come back after Take That. But we do have a tune to go first. And this one, actually, I absolutely love this band. Seen them live a couple of times. And I do have a recommendation for you if you are a fan of them as well. Go check out. I got it on

CD back in the day. It was live at the Brixton Academy. You might be able to get it on YouTube in full, but go check it out if you haven't already. It is the amazing, the fabulous. Let's get in the Friday night mood. It is Groove Armada and this track, Super Stylin'.

there we go. That is Take That. You know, some people like Take That. Some people don't like Take That. I'll tell you one thing. You cannot take away that that is an absolutely epic tune. Definitely. That is Never Forget and the brilliant Groove Armada's Super Stylin'. Before that, you're listening to Live Drive here on 103.2 Dublin City FM. Mary got my little grey brain teaser question correct. Well done, Mary. I'll read out her text in a moment. Very interesting. It had to be a woman from Navan. And there's another hint, because Navan could have been on the list as well. But looking through the incidents here on Live Drive, we have a couple ongoing right now. Now, earlier this morning, traffic lights were out of action on the N31 Leopardstown roundabout. I'm afraid to say, almost 12 hours later, they still are. And looking through the incidents, we have a collision came into us about 15 minutes ago about the N7. Now, it's on the westbound. It's approaching Junction 6, Castle Warden, and sitting in the right lane right now. And we also have a breakdown. It's a car on Grove Road, and it's blocking the inbound lane at the lights there for Latouche Bridge. We do have another breakdown, which I will get to in a second, but I just want to look through the rest of the city. First of all, M50 flying, and I mean flying, no delays on any of the off ramps, on ramps, the merge, the M1, M50 roundabout, everything moving just normally, which is great. Right, that incident at Castle Warden's just been cleared. Okay, well, it's been replaced by another incident, so I'll switch them out in a moment. Elsewhere on the south side, a little bit of a queue going up the South Quays on Merchants Quay to Victoria Quay, but movement the whole way. No stops are being held up for any length of time, bar a red light. Merrion Row has a light delay, as does Cuff Street outbound and inbound, Stephen's Green East, and Bridge Street still a little bit busy. Actually, so's Beach Road and Seanmore Road, but Seanmore Road on the outbound, Beach Road on the inbound. Looking at Mount Merrion, Stillorgan Park and White's Cross, there's volume, but there's no delay. Same with Merrion Gates. And traffic around the Grand Canal, well, of course, we've got that little incident there, broken down car on Grove Road. So approaching Portobello Bridge, we've got a two lightweight on the inbound, maybe one actually. And if you're going outbound, Bagot to Leeson Bridge is a queue, Ranelagh to Portobello the same, and Harold's Cross, one to two lightweights, done and dusted. North side, still congested approaching Doyle's from North Circular, but improvements through from Cabra Road all the way to the Ashtown roundabout, although a little bit busy approaching the Ashtown roundabout. Church Street heavier inbound than outbound, and also a little bit slow on Whitworth Road, similar with Swords Road after Drumcondra. And that incident that we are replacing the N7 westbound collision with, because that's gone, is the breakdown on Oscar Traynor that just popped in while I started talking there. It's blocking the inbound lane at the lights from Malahide Road. So broken down car on Grove Road, broken down lorry on Oscar Traynor, and lights out of action on Leopardstown roundabout. That's your traffic at 20 past, almost 21 minutes past six. So, Mary, well done to you. The quiz question today was, what do these words have in common? Race car, stats, rotator, level and civic. Now, a couple of people thought it was an F1. Because, of course, you know, race car, stats and stuff like that. But Mary from Navan has got it. She goes, Mark, I've been wrecking my brain, but then it just dawned on me. And this comes from a woman who lives in Navan, and that is in all caps with a winky face. Palindromes. Exactly. All of those words. Race car, seven-letter word that spells the same. Forward or backwards, stats the same. Rotator, level, civic. And, of course, Navan. Well done to you, Mary. Yay! Right, let's get on with the tunes. We've got some Natasha Bedingfield and some Tears for Fears to take us through to half past.

0: There we go. Some Tears for Fears taking us into 6:30 on a Friday evening here on Live Drive, last show of the week. Before we go into hopefully a good weekend, it's the weekend of Electric Picnic. And if you're heading down at all, even just for the day or whatever, I hope you guys have an absolutely brilliant time. It looks like it's just going to be amazing down there. Fingers crossed the weather holds out. But as we are Live Drive, we're looking through the traffic and we have two breakdowns ongoing at the moment. One is a broken down car on Grove Road. They are blocking the inbound lane at the lights for Latouche Bridge, and also broken down lorry on Oscar Trainer. Now that one's blocking the inbound lane at the lights for Malahide Road. Traffic in general around the city is fine. There is a couple of spots where it's busy, but I think the only thing that's showing up in red on my screen at the moment is outbound Grand Canal between Ranelagh and Portobello, and also a light change around Harold's Cross, while inbound light change at Portobello and a light change at Ranelagh at most. Other than that, everything else that is on the screen, as in maybe a queue, is just in blue and it's just moving through. I'll tell you what, we'll get the ads out of the way, and then when we come back, I'll run through what those blues all mean.
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0: Indeed it is, and we've got 25 minutes left before we hand over the reins here on Live Drive. Now, just looking through the traffic, the reason I was kind of stalling for a moment there is because it's dissipating even on the streets I'm looking at right now, the likes of Merrion Gates and stuff like that. They're just emptying out, which is great. Now, we still have light queues on Merrion Row, Cuff Street, around the city centre, Bridge Street, but nothing extraordinary. A little bit busy on the Quays, South Quays, but again, moving the whole way through. North side, there's a queue approaching Doyle's from North Circular. It's not a heavy one. Same with between Cabracross and Ashtown Roundabout. A little bit busy along with Castleknock Village. Actually, the other side of the M50, Blanche Village again, light delay. Same with Riley's Bridge. Same with Church Street inbound now, not backed up to Constitution Hill anymore. And North King Street and Queen Street, again, not full, but a bit of a queue. Same with Swords Road, Fairview, Artane, Malahide up Oscar Trainer. And even though there's roadworks around Howth Road, James Larkin Road, they're not causing major disruptions at the moment. Right, let's get the tunes back on. This next guy, he actually released his album. It was his third album back in 2023. It was called People Watching, which had a version of this track. But recently, in fact, in June of 2025, he debuted a new duet version of this track called Rein Me In with, of course, Olivia Dean. It's still in at number one in the charts at the moment in the UK. So let's hear it. We've got some of our Ireland's own Jazzy on the far side of this one from Sam Fender and Olivia Dean called Rein Me In.

Staten, and before that Sam Fender's Rein Me In featuring Olivia Dean as well. Now, you would have heard me say when I introduced that Sam Fender track that Jazzy was on the far side, and I realised I'm going to have to put the dancier tunes near the end because we've got more of a dancey selection with these last three tracks before we hand over to the wonderful Circa Morgan, who's going to take you out for a couple of hours with some great party tunes for a Friday night. So I'm going to get you in the mood with the final three tracks of today's show. We've got the wonderful Jazzy on the way with her brilliant tune Giving Me straight after, as it is Circa Morgan taking you out. We're going to go out featuring Charlie XCX and Sauti, Joel Corry, Jax Jones as well, and then Alexi Jordan is going to finish out the evening with Happiness, and that's what we wish you all this evening and of course over the weekend. Right, if you're going to EP, enjoy yourself. Right, let's get these tunes started and then we're going to come back and say our goodbyes. Looks like the broken down lorry on Oscar Trainer has been cleared, but we still have that broken down car on Grove Road. It is live drive nonetheless.

0: Right, if you're going out, don't do anything I wouldn't do, but make sure you have a great time. And thank you for joining us here on Live Drive all week. And hopefully we will have you or the pleasure of your company again next week. JR in the hot seat. We're going to hand over to Sorka Morgan. She's going to take you out officially for this Friday evening. We're saying our goodbyes. Massive thank you to the team here. Producer, as always, Jonathan Randall on the cams, Emil Quigley, and from myself, Mark Anthony. Have a great weekend. Final words, as always, Dublin, stay safe, stay sound, and enjoy some happiness.
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6: 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Beloved country singer-songwriter Dolly Parton has died at the age of 80. Dubbed the nickname of Queen of Country, Dolly was one of the most honoured musicians in history and was only the age of 6 when she wrote her first song. From Jolene to 9 to 5, Parton captured the public's hearts with her music and also conducted a literary programme for preschool children across many different countries, including here in Ireland. With her Imagination Library, a book gifting programme for children up to 5 living in Dublin 24. This all stemmed from Parton's dedication to inspiring a love of reading, with the family of the star asking those wishing to honour the late country music star by supporting this cause which was most close to her. It's been 23 years since the film Had to Lose a Guy in 10 Days first hit movie theatres, and now it's back for a sequel. Even decades on, the rom-com has left an undoubtable imprint on moviegoers' minds, including fashion, with the character Andy Anderson setting the trend with her silk yellow maxi dress. The previous film follows the main characters of Andy, a magazine writer, and Ben, an ad executive, who enter a relationship but both of their secret own agendas. A source close to the project has said Paramount Pictures is in early development of a sequel to the rom-com, with Kate Hudson on board as a producer alongside Stacey Scher. Sources said that the intention is for both Hudson and Matthew McConaughey to reprise their roles from the original 2003 film. And lastly, English actor Tim Curry, best known for playing the role in the film musical The Rocky Horror Picture Show, has also died at the age of 80. Nominated for 3 Tony Awards on Broadway, the actor has also played roles in Pennywise, Annie, Home Alone 2 and more. Born in 1946 in Washington, Curry's representatives following his death said across 5 decades he moved fluidly between comedy, horror, drama and music, delighting himself and his legion of fans with his countless dynamic personas. That's your latest showbiz news update from me, Erica Elliott, on 103.2 Dublin City FM.
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9: 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Sirica Morgan here, and whether it's the dance floor or the kitchen floor,

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Whether you're headed to a rooftop bar or just bopping in the bathroom mirror, well, we've got the tunes to match the vibe. Let's make tonight a big moment. If

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But I don't know about that. There's many times that we've loved and we've shared love and made love. It doesn't seem to me like it's enough.

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Out Out on Dublin City FM is all about the music that makes you feel unstoppable. Big tunes, big vibes, no bad energy.

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This next one is an absolute classic. It is guaranteed to get you in that party mood. This is Out Out on Dublin City FM. Turn it up.

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0: 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Beloved country singer-songwriter Dolly Parton has died at the age of 80. Dubbed the nickname of Queen of Country, Dolly was one of the most honoured musicians in history and was only the age of 6 when she wrote her first song. From Jolene to 9 to 5, Parton captured the public's hearts with her music and also conducted a literary programme for preschool children across many different countries, including here in Ireland. With her Imagination Library, a book gifting programme for children up to 5 living in Dublin 24. This all stemmed from Parton's dedication to inspiring a love of reading, with the family of the star asking those wishing to honour the late country music star by supporting this cause which was most close to her. It's been 23 years since the film How to Lose a Guy in 10 Days first hit movie theatres, and now it's back for a sequel. Even decades on, the rom-com has left an undoubtable imprint on moviegoers' minds, including fashion, with the character Andy Anderson setting the trend with her silk yellow maxi dress. The previous film follows the main characters of Andy, a magazine writer, and Ben, an ad executive, who enter a relationship but both with their secret own agendas. A source close to the project has said Paramount Pictures is in early development of a sequel to the rom-com, with Kate Hudson on board as a producer alongside Stacey Scher. Sources said that the intention is for both Hudson and Matthew McConaughey to reprise their roles from the original 2003 film. And lastly, English actor Tim Curry, best known for playing the role in the film musical The Rocky Horror Picture Show, has also died at the age of 80. Nominated for 3 Tony Awards on Broadway, the actor has also played roles in Pennywise, Annie, Home Alone 2 and more. Born in 1946 in Washington, Curry's representatives following his death said across 5 decades he moved fluidly between comedy, horror, drama and music, delighting himself and his legion of fans with his countless dynamic personas. That's your latest showbiz news update from me, Erica Elliott, on 103.2 Dublin City FM.
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2: Hey Dublin, Michael O'Kane here. It's the 28th of August and this is what happened on this day in music. Taking us to the 80s when Kylie Minogue's debut album, Kylie, became the biggest selling single by a female artist in the UK, setting a new record at over 2 million units. It was also the best-selling album of the 80s by any female artist, spending over a year in the UK albums charts. Rewind to 1972 when Alice Cooper topped the UK charts for the first time with his track, School's Out. And last but certainly not least, on this day in 2009, British band Oasis officially broke up after 18 years following the departure of songwriter Noel Gallagher. Gallagher cited working with his brother as one of the reasons for breaking up, saying, quote, "It's with some sadness and great relief to tell you I quit Oasis tonight." Only hours before the band were set to go on stage in France. Lastly, if you or someone you know is celebrating your birthday today, you share with English musician Florence Welch of Florence and the Machine, who was born on this day, 1986. As well as actor and comedian Jack Black, lead singer and guitar player with comedy rock band Tenacious D. I'm Michael O'Kane, and that's what happened on this day in music.
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6: 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Okay, before we start the new countdown, let's take a quick look back at the top 10 from last week. At 10, Bebe Rexha and Faithless with New Religion. At 9, James Hype, Serotonin. At 8, Peggy Goo and Aria Star, Woman. At 7, Silver Bumper, On Tonight. At 6, Calvin Harris and Jazzy, Satisfy. At 5, Swedish House Mafia and Likey Lee with Happiness Is So Sad. At 4, Bebe Rexha and David Guetta, Sad Girls. At 3, Another and 54 Ultra, Talk To You. At 2, Hugo, Imal Angel and Ultranate, Moving To The Sun. 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
2: Hey, this is Sydney with Just Press Play. 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The new season of Dark Matter is coming to Apple TV. In season one, the series followed Jason Dessen, a physicist, professor, and family man, who, one night, while walking home on the streets of Chicago, is abducted into an alternate version of his life. You can watch this August 28th. Groom, The Truth Behind the Lie, is a new docuseries coming to Now TV. The story starts when Ellie Williams' allegations of grooming went viral. They tore through the town of Barrow and triggered national outrage. Police quickly denied that there was a grooming gang, and Ellie was sentenced to 8.5 years in jail. But was there truth beneath the lie? Find out more and watch it right now on Now TV. A new show called Fightland is being produced by 50 Cent on Now TV. The series is a gripping story of redemption, betrayal, and brutal ambition in and out of the ring. With the edge of your seat action and gritty setting populated by dangerous characters, this is a world of money, power you have never seen. You can watch this August 27th. I'm Sydney, and that was Just Press Play, your guide to the best of what's coming to your streaming services this month. 103.2 Dublin City FM.
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2: 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Playing on the 25th of August in IMMA. Followed by the Rock and Roll Hall of Fame band Bon Jovi. Having announced their global gigs right after a vocal cord surgery proves it's for the love of the game. Big applause to you. Come and support these rock legends here at Croke Park on the 30th of August. Closing off with the last gig of the summer, it's Bailey Zimmerman. The country superstar is bringing all the brown boots together with his Different Night, Same Rodeo tour. If you haven't practiced your steps already, you're running out of time. Playing the 3 Olympia, August 31st. Now, that is a way to finish this year's summer. Which gigs are you going to? Let me know and message us on Instagram. I'm Meg, and that was Loving and Listening Live.

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2: 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Kicked off there with Queen Adriana and Jolene. Big shout out to Michelle. 2 hours of fantastic love songs on Dublin Love here on 103.2 Dublin City FM. I'm your host for the next 2 hours. The last DJ, Damien James O'Farrell, Mammoth Face Radio, voice print, word choice best suited to crayon. The reincarnation of Tommy Vance's sunglasses. The necessary evil here to introduce all the songs. Been a bit of a rough week in the old pop culture sphere, and we'll be digging into that as we go along. But each and every week I try to bring you the best in new releases and whatnot, and this week will be no different. One of them fancy interviews I like to play with Mastodon, featuring later in the show as well. So let's get started and focus on that for the time being. We will be kicking off with Floor Jansen and Bring Me Silence, the brand new release from the former singer of Nightwish, Black Top Mojo. 10-year itch, their brand new release will follow it up, and that set will be finished up by Alea and Follow Me. 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

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Alea, follow me there. We also had Blacktop Mojo, a 10-year itch, and kicked the whole thing off with Floor Jansen and Bring Me Silence. Next up here on the show, Narcotic Wasteland with Fentanyl Zombie Apocalypse. And if you're not following Necrotic Wasteland on social media, shame on you, they're brilliant. Not just musically, but you know, if you're into your doom scrolling, there is worse things to be doing. Cutthroat with Purge will follow that up, the title track from their brand new EP. And Drunken Dream is gonna wrap up that set. From Birdlord, Dreams in the Eagle's Eye, their album and that track. This is the Mosh Pit here on 103.2 Dublin City FM. 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

Fontaine's DC is back with their new single, Marianne, off their upcoming album, Dopamine Chamber. 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

Jungle have a brand new full-length LP with their album, Sunshine. 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

0: And finally, after having his song in Spider-Man, Steve Lacy has exploded on the scene with his new song, Oh Yeah. This song looks at the sadness in life and the beauty that can be found in it. 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
3: 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I did mention the kick in the guts, we shall say, for pop culture that was this week with the passing of Dolly, Peter Cullen and Tim Curry. And how can I, in a heavy metal show, put a tribute together for all of them? Next up, we have Tragedy with Islands in the Stream. Their version, Hospital of Death, are going to follow it up with the team tune from Transformers. And I'm going to finish up with Me First and the Gimme Gimmes. Science Fiction, double feature. This is the Mosh Pit here on 103.2 Dublin City FM. The Mastodon feature will be after the set. 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

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I'm going to do one of those things where I play a fancy pre-cut and edited interview from Mastodon, bookended by two of the new tracks from their forthcoming album, Snakes for Dinner and Into the Ruins. I hope you enjoy. This is the Mosh Pit here on 103.2 Dublin City FM. 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

Hey, this is Troy Sanders from the band Mastodon. Our new album, Marrow Deep, comes out August 28th. Your Ghost Again and Snakes for Dinner were released on purpose that way to give a taste of what's to come. It's always difficult for us to pick a single or two singles or even three to represent the whole album because it's kind of like a chapter of a book taken out of context, if you will, because we always view the album in its entirety, at least internally in the band. But it was a good taste of what represents the whole album, and we like to come out swinging with this one, so Your Ghost Again just kind of came out heavy, focus on the riff, get in, rock and roll, get out. Snakes for Dinner was a lot going on there, and we really felt that was going to showcase our new guitar player, Nick Johnston, as that whole intro was just so beautiful and wild on guitar, and to let the world know that, hey, Mastodon's back. We've been really lucky to share stages with bands that have inspired us and befriend a lot of musicians over the past 25 years of Mastodon's existence. And when we are in the creative process, if anyone in the band hears a part musically that reminds us of some of our favorite bands, we'll often reach out and see if they're interested in collaborating. And we're lucky to have a lot of great ones on this record. We've toured with Converge, so we've befriended Ben Kohler and Nate Newton for the past 25 years, and their guitar player Kurt Ballou was the engineer on this record. We've toured the world with Lamb of God. Love those guys. Randy's become one of our best friends. He was happy to collaborate with us as well. We have a rich history with the band Gojira, and love having those guys on anything we ever do. And the end of the song, The Vanishing, just felt like needed some heavy growls and screams there, and we thought of our good friend Joe DePlantier. Neil Fallon from Clutch took over this whole bridge section of the Three Fates, and he's just got one of the most distinct and powerful voices in the world of rock and roll. So it was great to have Neil back in the mix. And same with our friend Josh Homme from Queens of the Stone Age. 20 years ago in 2006, he collaborated with us on a song called Colony of Birchmen off the Blood Mountain album. And while creating our new song Snakes for Dinner, this whole outro gave our drummer Braun some Queens of the Stone Age vibes. So we thought, hey, it's been a while. Let's reach out to Josh and see if he's interested in putting some vocal down. And turns out he said yes, and he was happy to do so. The cherry on top for all of us, and especially me as a bass player, was having Geezer Butler of Black Sabbath contribute the intro to our song, The Vanishing. This was the first record in our career as a five-piece. And I cannot say enough good things about our new guitar player, Nick Johnston. He's an incredible human being and an even better guitar player who has been a fan of our band for many years and is just over the moon to be in our band. And he brought some incredible guitar work and some songs and solos to this whole record. He's all over it. Our keyboard player, João Nogueira, is all over this album and was able to take us into musical territories that we've never been able to fully explore. And his sound and his feel and his voice on the keys is all over Marrow Deep. And the two of them together allowed us to be a five piece with all hands on deck while writing and in the recording of the album. The two highlights for me on the album, I love all of the songs, of course. A song called Moth and Bone, it showcases guitar work that we've never had before. And it's always refreshing and exciting when we hear new sounds within our new material. It explores some musical space that we've never explored before. And the end result is kind of a journey within that song where Moth and Bone starts acoustically with this odd time signature. And then this journey between part B, part C, part D. And then the song is over and you're like, wow, what the hell just happened? And that's exciting to us. And at the moment, that's still the freshest song to my ears when I listen to our new record. The other track at the moment is called A Vampire's Demeanor.
and it's a song that has simplicity and aggression that we've never been able to capture before. And I just smile when I listen to it, even though it's a very angry song. But to me, I can close my eyes and just visualize a big crowd just going, the energy in the crowd just makes you want to jump up and down, and as simple as that sounds. But that's what a vampire demeanor means to me at the moment, and I'm super proud of both of those, and they're my two favorite tracks on the album right now. This past summer, we were able to play Your Ghost again because the single had just come out when we started our tour. And it was very exciting to play a new song. You know, you wrote it, you recorded it, you demoed it multiple times, and then you're able to play it in a live environment. We were pleasantly surprised that it got such a great reaction. Moving forward, once this album is released, we can't wait to play. You know, we toyed with the idea of playing the whole new record because obviously you're most excited about it because you spent the past 2 years working on it. But in reality, we'll probably play 4, 5, 6 songs, something like that, on this tour that we're gearing up for now. It's really fun to dig in, and again, when you spend that much time and energy on the new material, it's going to most likely be what you're most excited about at the time. But we still love all of our songs, dating back to the first record from 2000. So whatever songs we choose to play live from the new record, Marrow Deep, I'm going to be thrilled over the moon to play it. So you can't go wrong, and thankfully, when we get together and start talking about what songs we're going to play, there's never any butting of heads because everyone's so excited about all of this. And it's kind of a beautiful issue to have when we don't know what songs we're going to play. We are desperately trying to lock in a proper UK headlining tour. It's been far, far, far too long. And the UK was the first place outside of the States that truly embraced us from day one, and we've never forgotten that. We love playing all over the UK. Fans are incredible, and we realize it's been several years since we've done that, played proper shows across the UK. So we are intending for a proper headlining show across the UK very, very soon, I promise. This is Troy Sanders from the band Mastodon. We hope everyone enjoys our new record, Marrow Deep. We're very happy that it's coming out into the world, and we will see you all on tour. We hope, we hope, we hope. Love you all.

0: 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Playing on the 25th of August in IMMA. Followed by the Rock and Roll Hall of Fame band Bon Jovi. Having announced their global gigs right after a vocal cord surgery proves it's for the love of the game. Big applause to you. Come and support these rock legends here at Croke Park on the 30th of August. Closing off with the last gig of the summer, it's Bailey Zimmerman. The country superstar is bringing all the brown boots together with his Different Night, Same Rodeo tour. If you haven't practiced your steps already, you're running out of time. Playing the 3 Olympia, August 31st. Now, that is a way to finish this year's summer. Which gigs are you going to? Let me know and message us on Instagram. I'm Meg, and that was Loving and Listening Live.
1: 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Every Monday night on Dublin City FM, I play 2 hours of the best new releases in Irish music and also feature weekly interviews with some of my favourite musicians. Don't miss Tilt, Monday nights between 8 and 10.